0: 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And obviously the Iranian regime would like nothing more than to blow out their main oil pipelines and facilities. So they turn to the Israelis for help. It's an incredible thing. We'll be right back.
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2: 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AI is making strange bedfellows.
3: As major AI labs now push to slow down development in light of potential dangers, former Trump administration strategist Steve Bannon says of those companies,
4: the people don't trust them, and that trust is not going up.
3: A rare ideological ally, Vermont Senator Bernie Sanders, who says lawmakers must step in.
5: The public has had virtually no input into the AI revolution that is transforming the world.
3: Mike Dubusky, ABC News.
2: President Trump lashed out on social media at the Supreme Court today for blocking his attempt to overhaul mail-in ballots ahead of the midterm elections, saying the Supreme Court let our country down. Macklemore was yanked from Ed Sheeran's tour after saying this at a show in New Jersey.
6: I said free Palestine.
2: Now all of Sheeran's supporting acts have quit in solidarity with Macklemore. This is ABC News.
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3: WSVA's local AccuWeather for Harrison Burg and the Shenandoah Valley. Partly cloudy, comfy tonight, the low down to 54. Mostly sunny, but a spotty afternoon thunderstorm on Wednesday, the high of 85. Warm and humid Thursday with a mix of clouds and sun. Again, an afternoon thunderstorm with the high back to 85. Mostly cloudy, humid Friday with a thunderstorm, the high of 81. Still humid Saturday, a spotty afternoon thunderstorm, the high 75. I'm AccuWeather meteorologist Jason Caterina on WSVA.
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1: WSVA's local AccuWeather for Harrisonburg and the Shenandoah Valley. Partly cloudy, comfy tonight, the low down to 54. Mostly sunny, but a spotty afternoon thunderstorm on Wednesday, the high of 85. Warm and humid Thursday with a mix of clouds and sun. Again, an afternoon thunderstorm with the high back to 85. Mostly cloudy, humid Friday with a thunderstorm, the high of 81. Still humid Saturday, a spotty afternoon thunderstorm, the high 75. I'm AccuWeather meteorologist Jason Caterina on WSVA.
2: 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The Virginia Department of Conservation and Recreation and the Federal Highway Administration have awarded grants to seven trail projects through the Recreational Trails Program. One of those grants is for over $296,000 to the Shenandoah Valley Bicycle Coalition for the North Fork Trails connectivity in Woodstock. Another $210,000 grant is earmarked for the town of Goshen for phase one of the Goshen Community Park Trail. For WSVA News, I'm Carolyn Unger.
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4: All right, lots of talk about artificial intelligence and these big tech companies. Next hour, we're going to talk to a woman who had a great job at Google, quit, gave it up, said, I'm done. And she wrote a book about the inner workings of Google. It's called Don't Be Evil. So we'll check in with her next hour. Of course, open phones in hour number three. But this first hour, lots to get to. Did you see where Karl Rove announced in Texas that he's going to vote Democratic? Wait, what? We'll get into that next hour with a Houston Chronicle columnist, Christopher Tomlinson, who joins us from time to time. Texas, of course, is the epicenter of this upcoming election. So we'll get into that with him a little bit later on. But this first half hour, lots of talk about Democratic National Socialists, and I've been bringing up the fact that MAGA seems to have a lot of socialist tendencies, and I seem to be getting a whole lot of criticism for it. And then I read an article from the Cato Institute from our next guest. The article is called Democratic Socialists and MAGA Share a Dangerous Flaw. Ela Soman joins us. Ela, welcome to America at Night. Thanks for joining us.
5: Thank you very much for having me.
4: Before we get started in your article, let me ask you about yourself a little bit. You immigrated to this country from the Soviet Union, Russia, is that correct?
5: Yes, that's right. I was 6 years old.
4: And so this is socialism and communism and democracy is pretty near and dear to your heart, I would think.
5: Yes. Not just for that reason, but also because they are the object of a lot of my work as an academic.
4: So explain to me your premise. Democratic Socialists and MAGA share a dangerous flaw. What dangerous flaw do they share?
5: In short, both of them seek vast control by the government of all or most of the economy. I think this is pretty obvious in the case of the socialists. They specifically say they want most major industries to be government controlled, housing, healthcare, education, finance, and more. In the case of the MAGA, it is slightly less obvious, but it is nonetheless true. They seek to establish massive tariffs, the biggest and worst since those that helped cause and exacerbate the Great Depression. They want massive government restriction of immigration, the most restrictive in the entire history of the United States. That's also a form of government intervention that controls the lives of millions of people. Under Trump, the federal government has taken stakes in several dozen major companies, and they want to do more of that. And also, both the socialists and the MAGAs are comfortable with vast government expenditures, enormous deficits, and seek to increase them. Trump even just announced that he wants to give every American $5,000 if the Republicans win the upcoming congressional election. Obviously, you can say that's free money, but it's not actually free because you and I as taxpayers would have to pay for it. And we already have a gargantuan federal deficit. So there is more, but the bottom line is they both seek to have the government control vast portions of the economy, and that poses grave dangers, whether the people who do it come from the left or from the right.
4: Let me push back a little bit on your MAGA socialist connection. You mentioned the government wants to take stakes, equity stakes, in Intel, USD.

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0: 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The bipartisan bill would establish a federal framework for athlete compensation and provide new protections for student athletes, including caps on agent endorsement fees, as well as scholarship and health benefits. I'm Dave Packer, ABC News.
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2: WSVA's local AccuWeather for Harrisonburg and the Shenandoah Valley. Partly cloudy, comfy tonight, the low down to 54. Mostly sunny, but a spotty afternoon thunderstorm on Wednesday, a high of 85. Warm and humid Thursday with a mix of clouds and sun. Again, an afternoon thunderstorm with a high back to 85. Mostly cloudy, humid Friday with a thunderstorm, the high of 81. Still humid Saturday.

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7: It's America at Night with McGraw-Millhaven, and we are in for a treat tonight, because if you really want to know what's going on inside the tech companies, you really need to talk to somebody who was inside the tech companies. And we're in luck, because there's a brand new book out. HarperCollins is the publisher. The book is called Don't Be Evil, Bad Bosses, Fake Promises, and My Escape from Big Tech. 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Thanks for joining us.
8: Thank you so much for having me.
7: You worked at Google for how long?
8: 12 years.
7: And what did you do?
8: 12 long years.
7: 12 long years. What did you do for Google?
8: I came straight out of college, and I was on the communications team, and later I shifted into marketing. So as I kind of refer to it, corporate cheerleader kind of position. So, yeah, not the most likely turn to, start organizing a protest against the company.
7: Yeah, let's go back to the beginning. This was your first job out of college?
8: Yeah, I came through college recruiting. 2007 was a really unique time in the tech industry. It was the dot-com boom was in the rear view. It was growing like gangbusters. Companies like Google were hiring tons of young people straight out of college, putting them in these kind of entry-level jobs, but also giving them a fair amount of responsibility. So I had no idea what corporate communications was. I was an English major. I went to Penn. And I just said, this sounds like an amazing company to be a part of. I don't know anything about coding or engineering, but I think I could help them tell their story, which seems to be a great story.
7: And so we walked onto the Google job, and you thought you'd gone to heaven, I'm assuming.
8: I thought that I had gotten the golden ticket in the chocolate bar in Willy Wonka. I mean, the campus was really impressive, and it was sort of like Google was obviously a huge technological juggernaut. I mean, as a young person then, Gmail was new. They bought YouTube. Google Maps was sort of transforming how we, navigate the world. But really, something that Google was kind of exporting was a workplace philosophy. And that started with these campuses, which had all this amazing food, and they'd have ball pits. It was sort of like a continuation of college,

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1: WSVA's local AccuWeather for Harrisonburg and the Shenandoah Valley. Partly cloudy, comfy tonight, the low down to 54. Mostly sunny, but a spotty afternoon thunderstorm on Wednesday, the high of 85. Warm and humid Thursday with a mix of clouds and sun. Again, an afternoon thunderstorm with the high back to 85. Mostly cloudy, humid Friday with a thunderstorm, the high of 81. Still humid Saturday.

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6: Hey, the Emmys were last night, and some news was some history was made. Gene Smart won again for Hacks. It was the fifth and final season. She's won all five seasons, the Emmy, for female actress. That's a record. The other one is she's tied for the most primetime acting Emmys for any performer with eight. She's tied with, anybody want to guess? Julia Louis-Dreyfus and Cloris Leachman. Think about that for a second. Allison Janney won for The Diplomat. It was Sally Fields won for Remarkably Bright Creatures, which actually was oddly a pretty good show, actually. I actually like that. Linda Cardinale won for DTF St. Louis. Rhea Seehorn won for Pluribus, which I've watched once or twice. We'll get to that in a second. And a couple of others, one for Widow's Bay. It was like the year of Jean Smart, 75, Allison Janney's 44. I think the youngest women to win was Shailene Woodley. So it's the year of the older actress coming on strong. How about that, right? I watched this Pluribus on Apple TV, and I got to tell you, no disrespect to her and no disrespect to the show, because I was actually thought it was pretty good. But I watched the first episode, and then I think I watched the second episode, and then I had to wait a week to watch the third episode. I got busy. I never went back to it. So these streaming shows, I'm not used to like coming back each week. Drops at 9 o'clock on a Tuesday. So I gotta, you know, I'm too busy. I can't get my schedule like that anymore. I used to back in the day when I would run home to make sure I wouldn't miss 90210 on Thursday nights, right? But you just don't watch TV like that anymore. The one with John Hamm, Friends and Neighbors, I missed that the first season. It just dropped the second season. I went back to watch the first season. I binged it. It was fantastic. And because it was already out there, right? You didn't have to wait a week. So this whole idea of streaming, it's great when they drop them all, and then you can watch the series in a weekend. But I get it. They want you to keep the subscription for the 6, 8, 10 weeks that the show was on. But we just don't watch TV like that anymore. At least I don't. Waiting for, you know, 9 o'clock on a Thursday to watch L.A. Law or ER. I think those days have passed us. Anyway, Gene Smart, Hacks, which, by the way, was a fantastic show. Hacks, I think, was the sequel to Tomorrow's Mrs. Maisel in some weird and strange way. Anyway, open phones next hour. Stay right there. Our executive director,

0: tonight is Tom Dillack, filling in for Alex. Our engineer tonight is Richard Good. I'm McGraw Millhaven. This is America at Night on Westwood One.
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The Shenandoah Valley, partly cloudy, comfy tonight, the low down to 54. Mostly sunny, but a spotty afternoon thunderstorm on Wednesday, the high of 85. Warm and humid Thursday with a mix of clouds and sun. Again, an afternoon thunderstorm with the high back to 85. Mostly cloudy, humid Friday with a thunderstorm, the high of 81. Still humid Saturday.

0: Saturday, a spotty afternoon thunderstorm, a high 75. I'm AccuWeather with the meteorologist Jason Caterina on WSVA.
1: 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The Virginia Department of Conservation and Recreation and the Federal Highway Administration have awarded grants to seven trail projects through the Recreational Trails Program. One of those grants is for over $296,000 to the Shenandoah Valley Bicycle Coalition for the North Fork Trails connectivity in Woodstock. Another $210,000 grant is earmarked for the town of Goshen for phase one of the Goshen Community Park Trail. For WSVA News, I'm Carolyn Unger.
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0: Jewish nation, the Jewish nation. You hate Jewish people, and you want them to be eliminated. That's what you're talking about. We do not believe that in Canada. We do not believe that in the United States. Same people do not believe in promoting hatred against any group. And I think that you're right. And even when the owner of the football team in Boston or in Massachusetts
1: said Robert Kraft
0: was barring the guy, he said, Robert Kraft said, he would like to have a conversation with this guy. But nobody even read the entire Robert Kraft statement, which he said, I disagree with him. He's got a right to say it, but I wish I could have a conversation with him to have at least airing out my view so that he understands my view. But yeah. He cannot come to a stadium for a concert and promote a on my
1: property. I gotta go. Tony.
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4: ABC News, I'm Dave Packer. A helicopter has crashed, killing at least three people near the scene of an earlier fatal bus crash in Los Angeles, authorities say. Ed Sheeran, in the middle of the world's top grossing tour, one of the top five anyway, is seeing that tour in chaos. All of his supporting acts abruptly quitting in solidarity with rapper Macklemore, who was dropped for making pro-Palestinian comments.
5: Popular acts including Phineas, Lucas Graham, and Aaron Rowe, as well as the entire traveling band, are all dropping out of this tour. It's now unclear what will happen at Sheeran's next concert this Saturday in Philadelphia.
4: He sees Whit Johnson. Sheeran says he chooses not to take political sides, including the war in Gaza. The president pushing back against the Supreme Court after a vote of 7-2, it rejected his push to restrict mail-in voting. Among those voting against it, three of his own appointees. Trump saying, these are not the people I interviewed to serve on the United States Supreme Court. This is ABC News.
6: WSVA's local AccuWeather for Harrisonburg and the Shenandoah Valley. Partly cloudy, comfy tonight, the low down to 54. Mostly sunny, but a spotty afternoon thunderstorm on Wednesday, a high of 85. Warm and humid Thursday with a mix of clouds and sun. Again, an afternoon thunderstorm with the high back to 85. Mostly cloudy, humid Friday with a thunderstorm, the high of 81. Still humid Saturday.
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0: with the Attorney General. That would be Todd Blanche, who was commenting at a presser he held on the Supreme Court and elections and a disappointing decision for the president.
1: Of course, we're going to comply with the Supreme Court's decision, as we always do. That doesn't mean that we're not going to do everything in this administration that we can to make sure that there are free and fair elections. And again, there's this constant pressure and this effort by the media and mostly by Democrats that somehow doing that is a bad thing. Everybody should want that. The Republicans and Democrats should want free and fair elections. So while the Supreme Court did what it did, we're not going to stop the work that we're doing, but we are, of course, going to follow the orders of the court. As far as President Trump's truth about the justices, he is very frustrated. And I wasn't at the interviews that he participated in during the last administration when he selected these folks to be on the Supreme Court. He has every right, and indeed he should communicate his concerns with the Supreme Court whenever he has them.
0: So this is what happened. The president blasted the Supreme Court justices he appointed after they ruled against him on the mail ballots, tariffs, and birthright citizenship. Those are all three different things, but the ballots are the latest thing that happened during the day on Tuesday. He said, "These are not the people I interviewed to serve in the United States Supreme Court. They're merely a shell of their original selves." He put that on social media, reacting to the Monday night ruling that blocked his administration's restrictions on mail ballots in the midterms. And of course, the appointees we're talking about, you're talking about Justice Kavanaugh, who he appointed to the court during his first term, and then two other appointees by the president, Neil Gorsuch and Amy Coney Barrett. They registered dissents. Justice Sam Alito and Clarence Thomas dissented, and they got some high praise from the president. We stay in Washington for this one, and it's Kash Patel, who goes toe-to-toe with lawmakers, again, over elections and having the FBI at voting spots, at polling places. So he clashed with a lot of Democrats about that possibility of sending agents to the polling places. Take a listen.
2: So you are sending.
3: We have
2: FBI
3: election
2: polls.
3: Crisis coordinators manned at all 56 field offices.
2: All right.
3: Election integrity is of paramount importance. This FBI is not going to shy away
2: effort. This is
3: and if you want to continue lying about the men and women of the FBI so you can have your four-second campaign ad, go ahead. But the historic results, the 20% reduction in murder rate, the 1,100 terrorist attacks stopped, the 11,000 children found, the 54,000 violent offenders are what this FBI is driving towards. The top 10 most captured, six of the most wanted fraudsters captured. You asked where we're spending our resources. We are spending the resources in delivering the most prolific reduction in crime in U.S. history, fighting violent crime, and defending the homeland, and that's where we're going to continue.
2: I ask that my time be restored.
0: All right, so that was on the Hill, and in some states, it is not legal for law enforcement to be inside polling locations. It depends on the state. Democratic Senator Richard Blumenthal asked Patel whether he thought it was against the law to send FBI agents to the polls. You heard a lot of tit for tat. I don't know that we can't legally do it. So I think we haven't heard the last of this, but it was the last of the testimony because it lasted for several hours. And Democratic senators accused Patel of lowering the standards to hire more FBI agents to include allowing people who engage in prostitution and bestiality. So it got pretty wild at this Senate Judiciary Committee hearing on oversight of the FBI on Capitol Hill. Yeah, would have been an interesting place to be to listen to some of it. But it was just the same thing throughout. All right, this is big. The helicopter crash in Los Angeles. They didn't confirm immediately, because this is just unfolding, who was actually flying the helicopter or how many people total were on board, but it did belong to a news outlet. We know that for sure. One of the people killed was a pedestrian, because there was three,

0: in a parking lot. The number of people in the helicopter, their conditions, that's still unclear. It crashed late Tuesday night, and the Los Angeles Fire Department, of course, scurrying to get there. The fire department sent an alert that there was just a huge fireball. It just exploded when there were four different types of cars and SUVs and two shipping containers that were in the middle of all of this. And the helicopter pretty much was ripped apart and is, you know, there's a lot of rubble here, obviously. And the helicopter crashed between two commercial buildings just before 7 o'clock Pacific time. And it's wild because about 2 hours before that, a passenger car had collided with a Metro bus like half a mile, not even half a mile away, killing two people and injuring others. So right there, you could see columns of smoke, and we're talking about it's nestled in between the crash site. If you were to look at a map, Thousand Oaks, California, and Glendale, because L.A. is a big sprawl, and of course there's all the suburbs, and that's what I'm talking about. Not too far from Highway 210. I know we got a lot of Californians listening to us. You know exactly what I'm talking about. So really sad to see that. Because, and maybe even more people could have been hurt. It was really that bad looking at it. All right, the controversy over the Kennedy Center. Well, the controversy for now is that it's closing. It's just going to close down. 1 month after the board of the Kennedy Center voted to add President Trump's name to the building, the board voted on Tuesday to immediately close the Performing Arts Center for renovations. The vote came an hour after a federal judge blocked the Kennedy Center board from adding a tribute to President Trump on the building or site. There hadn't been anything happening there since June, so there were no other awards. Sometimes there would be in the past, there would be music, other bands and other things that would happen there. It was a performing arts center. And so for now, renovations, and will it open up? When will it open up? Lots of questions swirling around about that. It was open to honor President Kennedy initially, but it's closing down for now, and the renovations, I guess, are the key thing. Congress has already appropriated more than $250 million for the renovations, so you got to figure that's happening anyway for sure. Coming up on the flip side, the new Citizen Guide program is asking for volunteers to help aspiring Americans complete the path to U.S. citizenship. Those that are doing the work who want to legally become citizens of the United States. That convo coming up next on the flip side.
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0: So check this out. The new Citizen Guide program that we're going to tell you about enlists volunteers to help aspiring Americans complete the path to U.S. citizenship. And veterans are joining this nationwide effort to support the green card holders, including non-citizen service members, as they're preparing for those final steps so important. Joining us is Nazanin Ash, the Chief Executive Officer of Welcome.us, and Andy Sullivan, Executive Director, No One Left Behind. Thank you both for coming on.
1: Thanks so much for having us, Kate.
0: So let's talk about this. Why do so many green card holders stall out in the final stretch before becoming citizens? I'll ask you that, Nazanin. What happens there?
1: Well, the process is super rigorous, as it should be, for making an enormous commitment to be an American citizen. So by the time they reach this last step of the process, which is a citizenship interview, aspiring Americans have had to meet legal residency requirements. They've filled out mountains of paperwork. They have submitted for multiple security and background checks, a clean criminal record. But this last phase is in many ways the most intimidating, because you do a live interview with a U.S. immigration officer, and you're tested on your English language proficiency, and you're taking the test in a language that's not your first language, English, and you're tested on history, civics, and law for a country where you likely didn't learn those things in school. So it can be very intimidating, and of course, it's extraordinarily consequential. So for many people, this last phase is where they need the most support, and that's what our Citizen Guide program is about.
0: Yeah, so you're saying it. That's why most native-born Americans can't pass the citizenship test on their first try, and the test got harder. So we're saying native-born Americans, right? So what does that tell us about the process in that sense, and of asking, aspiring citizens, what are we saying here?
1: Yeah, I think that is one of the most interesting aspects of the program and the process. So just as you said, Kate, two-thirds of Americans, native-born, can't pass the citizenship test. And it's just gotten about twice as hard. And I think we should take a few things away from that. One, that aspiring Americans have really earned it, right? They have knowledge that many of us have forgotten, and they're making a real commitment to becoming a citizen of our country. And many of the rest of us, and maybe inherited our

0: American citizenship, maybe take it for granted. And so part of what I love about this program is it gives Americans themselves an opportunity to be reacquainted with and re-inspired by our freedoms, our ideals, you know, what it is that makes our country great, and the ideals of our founders. And more than that, it gives them a role in practicing that citizenship, not just possessing it as an identity, but practicing their patriotism by extending the possibility of America to the next generation of aspiring Americans.
1: Oh, I love that. Andy, let's bring you in here. What role are military veterans playing in this effort, and why are they so drawn to it?
2: Yeah, thanks so much, Kate. As Nazanin had said, you know, volunteers for this program come from across civil society, but we're really seeing veterans step up, and that gives me a huge source of pride. I think it's happening for really two reasons. Firstly, over 100,000 active duty U.S. service members and veterans are green card holders. They're eligible for naturalization, but they've not yet taken that final step towards citizenship. So for many of us, we served alongside brothers and sisters in arms, that were willing to sacrifice everything on America's behalf despite not being citizens yet. This is a great opportunity to help them. Secondly, many of us served in both Iraq and Afghanistan. I was honored enough to serve in both countries, and in both countries I had great local national allies. These were interpreters, linguists, they assisted us with our logistics, they were human intelligence sources. They were vital to our operations in those countries. Now, many of those Iraqis and Afghans have now immigrated to the United States. They arrived under either the Special Immigrant Visa Program or another immigration pathway. They're already contributing to their communities. They've been here for over 5 years. They're ready to naturalize as well, but this can be a barrier for them. So this is a great opportunity for veterans to give back to those Afghans and Iraqis. You know, they helped translate society for me when I was in Iraq and Afghanistan. Now here's my opportunity to help contextualize the American experience, to help prepare them for their citizenship exam. And I think that just really resonates with a lot of veterans.
1: I love that, and thanks for your service. What does a typical volunteer tutoring session look like?
2: Yeah, so I think a lot of people may feel like, oh, I don't know if I can do this. Like, it may be a little daunting. It really is not. So firstly, Welcome.us will give you all of the kind of upfront preparation, all of the training that you need. But really, these are hour-long. They are virtual. You can set it up when it's convenient for both you and the aspiring American. So you can work it around your schedule. They're fun. It can, you know, the sessions can look like a, you know, preparation for the test. So doing flashcards with the aspiring American. It can be a practice interview. So you'll actually play the U.S. immigration officer, and, you know, you'll do a practice interview. You can help them with their English, so just having a conversation. And I think the most important thing is you're a friend. You're somebody that's encouraging them, that's driving them forward to this. And so it really is not a daunting thing. It is quite rewarding. And so we'd certainly encourage all of your listeners to take a look and think about signing up.
1: Love it. Nazanin, where can people go to do that, to sign up to volunteer or to find support if they are pursuing citizenship themselves?
0: You can go to our website at welcome.us/citizenship. If you are an aspiring volunteer, you'll find everything you need to know about the process, how we can help prepare you, the time commitment, and how you'll get matched to aspiring Americans. And if you are an aspiring American, you can go to the same website and find out if you're eligible and what other resources might be available to you to help at any phase of the journey that you might be in.
2: Kate, a shameless plug for me. 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That's all one word.
1: Noonelift.org. Thank you both very much. This is terrific. Thank you. Have a great day.
0: Thank you, Kate.
3: All right. Great way to help people who really are taking that legal path. We talk about that, you know, plenty of times on this show, that's for sure. Big story in the court today. Nick Reiner

0: will not face the death penalty in the killings of his parents, according to the prosecutor. And here's kind of what happened. You know, he turned 33 on Monday, and he faces these two counts of first-degree murder for the killing of his parents and an added allegation of lying in wait. The maximum sentence he would face is life without the possibility of parole. Apparently, one of the things that happened is they talked to the other kids of the Reiners, and they weren't encouraging seeking the death penalty. And anyway, that's what's been reported. So he did appear in court Tuesday in his L.A. County jail jumpsuit and, you know, sat handcuffed to the arm of the chair throughout the proceedings, what they went through. And during Tuesday's hearing, the judge decided not to release grand jury transcripts that led to his indictment on murder charges for the killing of his parents, ordered them sealed for the time being. The Reiners' other children, Jake and Rami Reiner, expressed a strong desire for the transcripts to remain sealed, too, saying that the disclosure to the public and the media of the details and the evidence of the killing of their parents would cause them additional trauma and harm. And they have respectively asked for the court to keep the transcript sealed. So that's exactly what's happening right now. Prosecutors don't believe unsealing it anyway would cause prejudice in the case, and they say they're going to defer to the court's ruling. So there is the possibility that members of the media, because there's always that possibility, they could file a motion to unseal the transcripts. And now this is where this stands. At the Emmy Awards, there was a tribute to Rob and Michelle Reiner. And ahead of the ceremony, Rob Reiner was awarded an Emmy posthumously for Outstanding Guest Actor in a Comedy Series for his role in the FX series The Bear. Coming up next.
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6: There's a helicopter down over there.
5: ATC.net capturing responders after a news helicopter crash, killing at least three people near the scene of an earlier fatal bus crash in Los Angeles. A federal judge reaffirmed Tuesday the only way President Trump's name is going to be added to the Kennedy Center is an act of Congress. Then a short time later, the board overseeing the famed Performing Arts Institution voted to shut down for renovations. This abrupt announcement over the center's PA system. And then President Trump dropped the hammer and put a halt to the whole reno. In a surprise move Tuesday afternoon, Congressman Thomas Massey introduced articles of impeachment against Defense Secretary Pete Hegseth. Massey accusing Hegseth of waging an illegal war with Iran since congressional approval was not granted, ignoring the 60-day resolution, and for the illegal capture of a foreign leader, Venezuela's

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2: WSVA's local AccuWeather for Harrisonburg and the Shenandoah Valley. Skies remain partly cloudy through the overnight hours, comfy with the low reaching 54. Later Wednesday, mostly sunny. Watch for a spotty afternoon thunderstorm. Warmer at the high of 85. Warm and humid with clouds and sun and an afternoon thunderstorm again on Thursday. The high back to 85. Mostly cloudy, humid Friday. A thunderstorm around again. The high of 81. I'm AccuWeather meteorologist Jason Caterina on WSVA.
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1: I'm excited. Our second week, we are rolling in through this thing. We got the Commanders and the Cowboys. That is the game of the week. What Cowboys are we going to see? What Commanders are we going to see in this game? The Cowboys are at home. They're favored by 4.5. The total points, the wise guys say, 50.5, if that helps anybody. Once again, let me throw out the digits for anybody that can call in. 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
3: WSVA's local AccuWeather weather for Harrisonburg and the Shenandoah Valley. Skies remain partly cloudy through the overnight hours, comfy with a low reaching 54. Later Wednesday, mostly sunny. Watch for a spotty afternoon thunderstorm. Warmer at the high of 85. Warm and humid with clouds and sun and an afternoon thunderstorm again on Thursday. The high back to 85. Mostly cloudy, humid Friday. A thunderstorm around again. The high of 81. I'm AccuWeather meteorologist Jason Caterina on WSVA.
4: Now, it's Red Eye Radio. Gary McNamara and Eric Hurley talk about everything from politics to social issues and news of the day. Whether you're up late or you're just starting your day, welcome to the show. 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
5: All across America, we are Red Eye Radio. He is Eric Hurley and I'm Gary McNamara. Welcome and good morning. That story out of L.A., the news chopper crashing, some of the horrific video from inside. And the video is horrific because it's the video from inside. The helicopters are looking down at this accident. You can see, obviously, the helicopter is falling.
6: Yeah.
5: And then, you know, it goes dark. But it was News Chopper 4 belonging to NBC4 in Los Angeles. Mm. It always brings me back to when I worked at a radio station in Buffalo, New York, back in 93.
6: Yeah.
5: And it was early, it was January 93, and I was only there for a couple of months. It basically had transitioned me into another job when I went to Illinois. But I was trained by a great guy, a guy by the name of Mike Rosman. Hmm. And he was like the engineer, but he was also the traffic helicopter guy.
6: Yeah.
5: And on January 11th of that year, they went up to cover the traffic, and there was really foggy, and they ran into power lines over the Niagara River, probably about 6 miles above the falls, and went into the water, and both the pilot and Mike were killed, 48 years old. Mm. I'll never forget that, because and that was when there was a lot of questioning at that point as to whether traffic helicopters were needed.
6: Right.
5: You know, whether it was something, and there was a great debate on that, but he was just a great guy, and it was so terrifying. And then a week later, after the funeral, the station came to me and asked me if I wanted to be the traffic helicopter reporter.
6: Mm.
5: I was only working part-time as a talk show host.
6: Yeah.
5: And I said no, even though the money was good.
6: Mm-hmm.
5: And I just said, no, I wouldn't be interested in doing it. Number one, the number one reason is that, it's not what I want to do.
6: Right.
5: So.
6: Yeah.
5: But they asked me, but I'll just never forget how horrifying that was when it happened. And I've got friends, a lot of friends who did that for a living. I'm sure you did too. Oh,
6: well,
5: I was
6: the late Dick Siegel for WVAP, who was a Vietnam vet and Vietnam war hero. In fact, there's some incredible stories of his service in Vietnam. And of course, he was the partner, long-term partner, on the air with Hal Jay, who still hosts the WBAP Morning News and our flagship station here in town, along with Ernie and Ernie Brown and
5: Monty used to
6: and Monty Monty Cook
5: was he in the helicopter?
6: He was for a while.
5: Okay,
6: and it started to change with technology, and they were using for radio reports, for traffic reports, and sometimes for television traffic reports. Television, of course, if you have the visual, they have TxDOT cameras or DOT cameras, your state cameras,
5: right,
6: that are positioned and that can show you backups. And then what they started using was actual pings from cell phones, and they could tell, and so they, you didn't need helicopters necessarily.

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2: Just a heads up, there's a helicopter down over there.
1: ATC.net capturing responders after a news helicopter crash, killing at least three people near the scene of an earlier fatal bus crash in Los Angeles. A federal judge reaffirmed Tuesday the only way President Trump's name is going to be added to the Kennedy Center's an act of Congress. Then a short time later, the board overseeing the famed performing arts institution voted to shut down for renovations. This abrupt announcement over the center's PA system. And then President Trump dropped the hammer and put a halt to the whole reno. In a surprise move Tuesday afternoon, Congressman Thomas Massie introduced articles of impeachment against Defense Secretary Pete Hegseth. Massie accusing Hegseth of waging an illegal war with Iran since congressional approval was not granted, ignoring the 60-day resolution, and for the illegal capture of a foreign leader, Venezuela's Nicolas.

One thing we heard about Trump in 2016 was with the people who liked him, they said he's a businessman. We think he'll do great with the economy. We said, take that and say, I'm a builder. We said this again in 2020. I'm a builder. I build things. I've built things my whole life. I want to keep, I want this country.

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2: ABC News, I'm Dave Packer. A helicopter has crashed, killing at least three people near the scene of an earlier fatal bus crash in Los Angeles, authorities say. Ed Sheeran, in the middle of the world's top grossing tour, one of the top five anyway, is seeing that tour in chaos. All of his supporting acts abruptly quitting in solidarity with rapper Macklemore, who was dropped for making pro-Palestinian comments.
3: Popular acts including Phineas, Lucas Graham, and Aaron Rowe, as well as the entire traveling band, are all dropping out of this tour. It's now unclear what will happen at Sheeran's next concert this Saturday in Philadelphia.
2: He sees Whit Johnson. Sheeran says he chooses not to take political sides, including the war in Gaza. The president pushing back against the Supreme Court after a vote of 7-2. It rejected his push to restrict mail-in voting. Among those voting against it, three of his own appointees. Trump saying, these are not the people I interviewed to

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2: Everyone's story is different. And when it comes to your health, sometimes the best way to understand what's possible is to hear from someone who's been there.
3: I came here because of persistent back pain, which I've been suffering for several years. The ordinary treatments were not working, so a friend of mine described this place and said, you probably should come here because I think they'll help you. So I've been coming here, and I've seen a gradual change in my pain. It's not severe when I get up in the morning. I'm able to move around a lot more. I'm able to stand for longer periods of time, which I wasn't able to do before. This place is tremendous. The staff here is friendly and kind. They take very good care of you. I would highly recommend it.
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0: Mom, make her stop. She's been chaining about pumpkins ever since we left the house.
1: Settle down, kids. We're getting close to the corn maze back home on the farm. Just think about all the fun we're gonna have.
0: How am I going to have any fun with her?
1: I bet she'll forget all about getting a pumpkin when she sees the cow train.
2: Moo.
0: Oh, no.
1: And she'll forget all about the cow train when she sees that 60-foot slide.
0: Whee! Oh, yeah, and she'll want to talk to the bunnies and the goats for a while, too. Do you remember how cute those racing pigs are, Mom?
3: Oink, oink, oink.
0: I love the pig races and the carousel and the corn maze and the slingshots. Oh, man, I can't wait.
1: And when we've done all that, we can take a hayride to the pumpkin patch and you guys can pick out the perfect jack-o'-lantern.
2: Pumpkin, pumpkin, pumpkin, pumpkin.
0: Mom!
2: Pumpkin.
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5: ABC News, I'm Sherry Preston. Los Angeles Mayor Karen Bass on the double accidents in the city Tuesday. A bus crash killed two and injured others. Then a news helicopter from the local NBC station crashed, killing three.
6: Our hearts are with those impacted by the bus collision and the helicopter crash, and with the entire community who lost members of their team while they were doing their job.
5: She called it a heartbreaking night for the city. Federal Reserve wraps up its two-day meeting today and is widely expected to raise interest rates by a quarter point to try to tamp down inflation. The board of the Kennedy Center voting to close the facility over financial issues. The vote coming an hour after a federal judge blocked the Kennedy Center board from adding a tribute to President Donald Trump on the building site. A building housing place displaced Palestinian families in Gaza has collapsed, killing at least 16 people. Most of them women and children. This is ABC News.
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7: All clear on the roads right now. No accidents. We're not seeing any major delays of any kind here in the Shenandoah Valley or in Central Virginia. But if you're seeing it and we're not saying it, call the WSBA Traffic and News Tip line 540-214-2500 and let us know.
8: WSVA's local AccuWeather for Harrisonburg and the Shenandoah Valley. Mainly sunny today, high of 85. Partly cloudy tonight, low of 62. Humid with times of clouds and sun tomorrow with an afternoon or evening thunderstorm, high of 84. Mainly cloudy on Friday with a thunderstorm, high of 81. Mostly cloudy on Saturday, high of 75. Humid with times of clouds and sun on Sunday with a thunderstorm during the afternoon, high of 80. I'm AccuWeather meteorologist Peyton Simmers on WSVA.
7: We have 55 and clear skies here at WSVA. WSVA time is 5:33.
9: For News Talk 92.1 and 550 WSVA, I'm Jacqueline Dobrin. Waynesboro Public Schools has been awarded over $65,000 through the 2026-27 School Security Equipment Grant Program to support security enhancements at Berkeley Glen and Westwood Hills Elementary School. Since 2013, the Virginia Department of Education has offered the security grant program in collaboration with the Virginia Department of Criminal Justice Services. School Superintendent Dr. Jeffrey Castle says school safety requires ongoing attention, planning, and investment.
10: We are grateful for opportunities like the School Security Equipment Grant Program that allow us to continue strengthening our schools and supporting safe and welcoming learning environments for our students and staff.
9: Castle added that Waynesboro has consistently pursued funding through the program, and since 2022, the division has received over $561,000 through the annual School Security Equipment Grant Program.

0: Dominion Energy and NextEra are offering Virginians more incentives as they seek approval for their proposed merger. Customers may see bigger electric bill credits if a merger between Dominion Energy and NextEra Energy moves forward. Officials say the companies have expanded their benefits package, doubling residential bill credits from 2 to 4 years and promising 1,000 new jobs in the Commonwealth. The revised proposal also includes more funding for low-income energy help and a promise that customers will not pay merger costs. State regulators will ultimately decide whether this $67 billion deal can proceed. A new report finds that as Congress cuts trillions of dollars from healthcare spending and social safety net programs, funding has largely been redirected to the Department of Homeland Security and ICE. Felicity Rose, Vice President of Policy and Research for Forward U.S., says ICE agents arrested more than 15,000 people in the state since the beginning of last year.
1: Who have families, many of whom are citizens, who have been doing caretaking jobs in many cases or working on farms. And so those effects ripple through the whole economy.
0: Rose contends Virginia's rural hospitals are desperately in need of funding, noting the latest data shows a number of facilities have closed or on the verge of closing. Whether it's a child's first time playing a sport or they are returning for another season, it can be easy for parents to get excited. However, sometimes that excitement can be taken too far, like when they start to interfere with the coach's decisions or challenge the referee. Dr. Matthew Sacco is a sports psychologist with the Cleveland Clinic, and he says it's very difficult when parents see something and they immediately want to intervene.
2: Because I do believe that most of the time it comes from a good place where parents are really trying to help their kids be successful in whatever it is. But of course, the lines get blurred, crossed, trampled on, and downright blown up in many situations.
0: He says in some situations, a parent is not considering how their behavior could affect their child, which would cause embarrassment and can even be a distraction. Dr. Sacco adds that there is nothing wrong with taking an interest in their child's sport and wanting them to do well, but it is important for parents to remember that they are there to be a fan. And finally this morning, the Virginia Department of Conservation and Recreation and the Federal Highway Administration have awarded grants to 7 trail projects through the Recreational Trails Program. One of those grants is for over $296,000 to the Shenandoah Valley Bicycle Coalition for the North Fork Trails connectivity in Woodstock. Another $210,000 grant is earmarked for the town of Goshen for phase 1 of the Goshen Community Park Trail. The Recreational Trails Program is a federal matching reimbursement program established to construct and rehabilitate recreational trails and trail-related facilities. During an open application process that ended in May, the agencies received 24 applications requesting almost $5 million in grant funds. For News Talk 92.1 and 550 WSVA, I'm Jacqueline Dobrin.
3: Thank you, Jacqueline. WSVA time is now 5:37. Good morning. Welcome into early mornings here on WSVA. I'm Frank Welt, along with Jacqueline Dobrin in the WSVA newsroom, in for Linda Kaiser. Not quite as cool this morning. We were upper 40s yesterday, mid-50s, and now the humidity comes back starting today.
0: Yep.
3: So, but just for a couple of days.
0: Yeah.
3: And next week, cooler temperatures. But
0: hooray.
3: Talk about humidity.
0: Ugh.
3: It looks like rain every day, so
0: a
3: chance of a little rain. So, yeah. So, hey, it's fall. Pumpkin spice season is here.
0: It is.
3: That's right. Well, not quite. When is fall? Next Monday or Tuesday? Sunday, I guess, is fall. Sunday or Monday. It's the start of fall. So,
0: yeah,
3: on the calendar at least.
0: I can see that there's some kind of writing there, but I can't quite make it
3: out.
0: Yeah,
3: there's something up there.
0: But there's writing on all of those days.
3: I know.
0: So I don't know what day.
3: I don't know.
0: But it's coming up.
3: It is.
0: It's almost here.
3: It'll be here soon. Coming up next here on welcome to Early Mornings on WSVA. And I don't know if I mentioned that. Coming up in just a minute, we'll update you on our local AccuWeather forecast, and we'll take a look at who's celebrating a birthday today. Also, a little later this morning, the Open Doors Food Truck Festival is this weekend at the Rockingham County Fairgrounds.
0: Ooh.
3: And we've got a chance for you to win a pair of tickets if you would like to go. Live music. Great food, needless to say. 10 different food trucks, I think, participating this year. And also your favorite beverages, plus children's activities, too. So it's all at the Rockingham County Fairgrounds to support Open Doors. That's coming up a little later this morning here on WSVA's

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0: No accidents, no delays that we're seeing in the Shenandoah Valley or in Central Virginia this morning. But if you're seeing it and we're not saying it, call the WSVA Traffic and News Tip Line 540-214-2500 and let us know. WSVA's local AccuWeather for Harrisonburg and the Shenandoah Valley. Mostly sunny today, high 85. Winds will be south-southeast at 3 to 6 miles per hour. Partly cloudy tonight, low 62. Partly sunny, humid tomorrow. Afternoon and evening thunderstorms at a high at 84. And Friday, mostly cloudy, humid with a thunderstorm and a high at 81. Saturday, mostly cloudy and 75. Sunday, partly sunny with a thunderstorm and a high at 80. Right now, 55 and mostly clear skies. Lots of stars shining this morning here at WSVA. WSVA time, 5:44.
2: In 1965, the Gateway Arch in St. Louis was completed. The Voting Rights Act became law.
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4: 3, 2, 1, 0.
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0: Welcome to WSVA Spotlight on Valley Agriculture. On today's program, we're going to be talking about the heirloom markets which have been going on this summer in Dayton. Andrea Early is with us, who is with Brocktown History, one of the people responsible for organizing the markets this year. Andrea, welcome back.
6: Thanks so much for having me.
0: First off, we want to talk a little bit about the heirloom markets this summer. You started in June. The final one is coming up here in September. And we want to make note of one change with the September market that's coming up.
6: Yes, we are moving it up an hour earlier, so it will be 4 to 7 p.m.
0: So that's September 24th, 4 to 7 p.m.
6: Yes.
0: And that's because the sun's going down earlier.
6: That's right.
0: Okay. When we first started talking about this before the first one, I know you were looking for vendors. How did they go as the summer went on? How much of a success were they?
6: I would say it was a huge success. We had a lot of vendor interest. I'd say for the whole span, we've had about 60 vendors submit applications. And so I've had so much interest, I've actually opened up some indoor space at Rocktown History for this upcoming market.
0: So that one's going to be coming up, like we said, on September the 24th. And I know when we first started talking, you were wondering, because there's a lot of farmers markets that take place, and you were looking for vendors, and there was a little bit of a question, do you think we'll get a lot of people to come out, especially considering the heirloom markets is in three different locations, but you had a wide variety of different vendors
7: who came out and were able to not only bring you locally grown produce, but also other

0: other items too, all local, and tell you something about what you were buying.
1: Exactly. It has been a fantastic variety of farm fresh eggs, local produce, handcrafted items. We have a couple of vendors who do lathe turned wood items like spoons and bowls and things like that. Artists, local artists who work in acrylics and oil. It has just been really amazing to see all the local talent that we have around us, and they get to tell their story too.
0: And you mentioned that this upcoming market, some of the vendors will be inside. Most of the vendors were inside at Silver Lake Mill. Mm-hmm. And at Thomas Harrison House, will there be more outside, or is that at Rocktown History?
1: So Silver Lake Mill has mostly indoors with a few outdoor vendors. And then Fort Harrison has both indoor and outdoor. Up until this one, Rocktown History has been all outside vendors, but this time we will have some inside.
0: So looking ahead, as we said, September 24th, the final heirloom market. Is this something you think that you guys will be bringing back for 2027?
1: Absolutely. Yes.
0: So already, we're
1: already planning for it.
0: I have a feeling some of those vendors who had a success over the last couple of months will be back again, too. So
1: yes.
0: Is it too early to start talking about seeing if there's going to be openings, or I'm sure those vendors that are already, they may already be asking if you're going to do it next year, can I go ahead and sign up?
1: We have already had people ask. We probably won't accept, we won't be taking applications until late winter. But yes, we've already sort of started the conversation with some of our vendors who definitely want to come back. They have just really enjoyed meeting with the visitors and talking with them. That's been a really special thing for our vendors. And the food trucks have been excellent. That's been really exciting. People just love coming and just being a community together and having food together.
0: Right. You can pick up some things for the weekend or something, some fresh produce, some of the local arts and crafts, but also you can take some food home to have for dinner tonight.
1: Yes. Also, Christmas is not too far away, so this is a good opportunity to come and maybe pick up some Christmas gifts.
0: That's right. Heirloom Market, final one of the season, September 24th at a different time, 4 until 7 p.m., and the locations are, again,
1: Silver Lake Mill, which is the Virginia Quilt Museum, Fort Harrison, and Rocktown History.
0: Thank you, Andrea, as always.
1: Thank you so much.
0: Andrea Early with us, and to get more information, you can go to rocktownhistory.org or just search Dayton Heirloom Markets. I'm Frank Wilt, and that's today's WSBA Spotlight on Valley Agriculture. 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
2: WSBA's local AccuWeather for Harrisonburg and the Shenandoah Valley. Mostly sunny today, high 85. Winds will be south-southeast at 3 to 6 miles per hour. Partly cloudy tonight, low 62. A humid day tomorrow, partly sunny. Afternoon and evening thunderstorms, high 84. Friday, mostly cloudy, humid with a thunderstorm and a high at 81. And Saturday, cloudy skies with a high at 75. On Sunday, humid, partly sunny, thunderstorm possible, high near 80. Right now, 55 and clear skies. Time for a sports update with Dave Riggert.
3: Let's take a look at sports. I am Dave Riggert, and the James Madison football team is back on the practice field Tuesday as Billy Napier's team gets set for their first road trip of the season at San Diego State.
4: Very unique skill. Big physical back, line of scrimmage, height, lengths. And then we're talking major matchup issues on the outside and in the slot. All parts of that can cause problems for you.
3: JMU and San Diego State will kick off at 10 p.m. Eastern on Saturday, and we'll have the game for you on WSBA. A busy night of high school volleyball on Tuesday, and here are the scores from around our area. Spotswood swept Broadway last night, while East Rockingham beat Rocktown 3-0. Turner Ashby took care of William Monroe in three sets, while Fort Defiant swept Stanton. Buffalo Gap outlasted Riverheads in five sets last night. Stewart Straff lost to Allegheny in three. Rockbridge County swept Waynesboro last night. Central beat Page County 3-0. Strasburg outlasted Stonewall Jackson 3-2 last night. And Luray lost to Madison County 3-0. And for Major League Baseball on Tuesday, the Nationals beat the Phillies 6-3, while the Orioles rallied to defeat the Mets in New York 7-5 in 11 innings. That's a look at sports. I'm Dave Riggert.
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6: How is the U.S. corn crop looking in mid-September? We get this report from Rod Bain at the USDA.
9: What kernels of corns were harvested? When comparing USDA's August corn production forecast with the most recent projections in September, according to Chief Economist Justin Benavides,
10: corn production numbers declined as a result of some declining yield numbers. Now, they didn't fall as low as some of the private industry estimates that have been shown around publicly would suggest. I think the corn crop is facing some pressure. USDA did lower that yield expectation, but maybe not quite as much as what some of the private estimates would have suggested.
9: That lower yield projection due to periods of drier weather conditions over the past few weeks in parts of the corn belt.
10: And if you looked at the crop condition ratings, you would see that good to excellent rating on corn decline pretty markedly from back in like July to the present. It's one of the larger declines in crop conditions over this 3-4 month summer period that we've got in the last decade.
9: I'm Rod Bain reporting for the U.S. Department of Agriculture in Washington.

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4: 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Big old salute to all of our listeners in West Virginia and Michigan. Our pearl of wisdom today reminds us that tomorrow... Well, tomorrow is another day. And if it ain't, then we don't have to worry about any of this. That's your pearl of wisdom. You're on the farm, and I'm Ish.
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8: From ABC News, I'm Sherry Preston. Los Angeles Mayor Karen Bass on the deadly double crashes in the city on Tuesday.
9: We lost five Angelinos today, and my heart certainly go out to the family and friends of all of those that we lost.
8: The chopper from KNBC, the local NBC TV station, was covering a collision involving a bus and an SUV when it went down. Three people died in the chopper crash, and after Mayor Bass spoke, a third person died in the bus crash. The Federal Reserve is expected to go against President Trump's wishes and raise interest rates later today to try to tame rampant inflation. Lippow Royal Associates President Andrew Lippow says it's
10: bad news for the consumer. Not only are they paying more for gasoline to fill up their car, but the auto loan on that car is now going to be more expensive.
8: Oil trading today at nearly $108 a barrel again. Gas prices up to $4.36 a gallon on average, according to Gas Buddy. As for diesel, it's now averaging $6.23 a gallon, burning through the budgets of truckers nationwide. Louis Pugh represents independent truckers and says,
11: so every time diesel fuel goes up a dollar, that's about $400 on average, maybe a little more, to the price of a tank of fuel for a truck.
8: President Trump blames the war in Ukraine, not the war in Iran, for the increase. An hour after a judge reiterated that no, President Trump's name cannot be added to the Kennedy Center, the board handpicked by the president decided to close it. ABC's Stephen Portnoy.
12: It was last December that the board voted to change the name of the Kennedy Center. President Trump said he wanted it to be closed for renovations. Congress had already put $257 million on the table and approved that funding for renovations. And now we're at this point where the president says if he doesn't get his name on the side of the building will be closed and not renovated at all.
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1: A lot of questions for FBI Director Kash Patel on Capitol Hill.
2: What we've seen at the FBI under this administration and the Justice Department is this rooting out of the career workforce and this reorienting from issues like national security and terrorism over towards immigration enforcement. And we've seen thousands of line agents being either removed or resigning, choosing to leave the FBI as a result of this administration's enforcement priorities.
1: That's ABC's Alex Mallon, who covered the hearing. A new bill is awaiting passage in the House, and ABC's Sophie Flay says it's focused on reforming college sports.
3: The Protect College Sports Act would make several changes, including setting compensation rules around players' name, image, and likeness payments, giving athletes 5 years of eligibility, generally allowing one transfer, and providing protections for scholarships and health care. The bill would also grant the NCAA immunity from federal antitrust lawsuits when enforcing its rules. Critics argue that would give schools and the NCAA more control and could limit athletes' bargaining power and earning potential.
1: Weeks after a mistrial was declared in the Lindsey Clancy case, Massachusetts Governor Maura Healey is announcing a new plan to expand home health visits for mothers. She said at a news conference yesterday to every new mom who has struggled with mental health before, during, or after pregnancy, her administration sees you. She's asking the state legislature to approve more than $2 billion for the program. Sherry Preston, ABC News.
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5: All clear on the roads this morning. No accidents or delays that we're seeing in the Shenandoah Valley or in Central Virginia. But if you're seeing it and we're not saying it, call the WSBA Traffic and News Tip Line 540-214-2500 and let us know.
6: WSVA's local AccuWeather for Harrisonburg and the Shenandoah Valley. Mainly sunny today, high of 85. Partly cloudy tonight, low of 62. Humid with times of clouds and sun tomorrow with an afternoon or evening thunderstorm, high of 84. Mainly cloudy on Friday with a thunderstorm, high of 81. Mostly cloudy on Saturday, high of 75. Humid with times of clouds and sun on Sunday with a thunderstorm during the afternoon, high of 80. I'm AccuWeather meteorologist Peyton Simmers on WSVA.
5: Thank you, Peyton. We have 55 and clear skies here at WSVA. WSVA time is now 6:06. 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
7: 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A former substitute teacher with Waynesboro Public Schools who was arrested for allegedly assaulting a student appeared before a grand jury this week. WSVA's Carolyn Unger reports.
8: According to online records, Douglas Woodside of Charlottesville was indicted on 2 charges during a hearing this week in Waynesboro Circuit Court. One of those charges is felony child abuse. An investigation began on May 11th following a report of an alleged assault involving a substitute teacher and a juvenile student at an elementary school. It was determined that the 67-year-old Woodside allegedly assaulted the student while attempting to discipline the juvenile for a reported classroom disruption. He is currently free on bond and is scheduled to enter a plea in the case on October 14th. For WSVA News, I'm Carolyn Unger.
7: Thank you, Carolyn. Harrisonburg School Superintendent Dr. Michael Richards announced that board member Emma Phillips will be running for the Virginia School Boards Association Regional Vice Chair during last night's work session. Phillips said that the chair is carrying the bulk of the responsibility of that work, and the vice chair will be stepping up when needed.
9: There's some coordination that would happen around the regional meetings, specifically around the art show that happens within those regional meetings, and that falls

0: under the purview of the vice chair.
1: She also said that the chair and vice chair set up any kind of regional events that the VSBA would pull together for the Valley. The Virginia Lottery released its report on casino gaming activity for August. During the month, gaming revenues for the five Virginia casinos totaled over $97.5 million. State law assesses a graduated tax on a casino's adjusted gross revenue, which means $20 million in taxes were paid to the Gaming Proceeds Fund. That includes more than $160,000 to the Problem Gambling Treatment and Support Fund. The operating casinos in Virginia include Hard Rock Bristol, Rivers Casino Portsmouth, Caesars Virginia in Danville, the Interim Gaming Hall Norfolk, and Live Virginia in Petersburg. West Virginia State Police are getting a boost thanks to federal funding. Governor Patrick Morrissey announced over $582,000 in federal grant funding for the law enforcement agency to expand DNA testing capacity, reduce processing times, and help law enforcement solve crimes. Morrissey said in a video on his social media page that this funding will help authorities process DNA faster and help solve cold cases.
2: Just recently, we announced that violent crimes and property crimes were on the decline in West Virginia. We need to keep up this momentum and make sure West Virginia remains the safest place to live, work, and play.
1: The funding will help the West Virginia State Police increase the number of eligible DNA samples analyzed for entry into the FBI's combined DNA index system. And finally, this morning, Shenandoah Downs kicks off its 11th fall season of harness racing this Saturday. The 7-week campaign will continue through November 1st with cards every Saturday and Sunday at 1:05. Opening day will feature a tribute to John Stream, the winningest harness horse ever at Shenandoah Downs, with 57 races won and over $435,000 in earnings. The first 500 fans 18 years of age and up will receive a free commemorative John Stream long sleeve t-shirt. Shenandoah Downs is in Woodstock, and harness racing has been featured at the Shenandoah County Fairgrounds for 110 years. Additional season details are at shenandoahdowns.com. 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
4: It's early mornings for a Wednesday morning. Let me check. 16th day of September?
3: I think so.
4: Fantastic. I'm Joe Britt along with Frank Wild, Jacqueline Dobrin, Dave Riggert, and Jeff Ishii. Lyndon Kaiser is on vacation this week. I have a new report in my hands this morning. Don't know how this stuff finds its way to me, but it does. It's from Restaurant Trends, which is a publication for people in the restaurant business. I know you're surprised at that. And restaurants are finding that reservations for one are becoming more common. Data shows a 22% increase in a table for one over the previous year. In general, making reservations on Tuesday is also up. I don't know what that has to do with reservations for one. I guess this is about reservations.
3: I guess so.
4: Reservations for Tuesday is up 15%. Which is the largest single increase of any day of the week. I find that interesting. Because if I had to rank the days of the week that I and my wife would be going out to dinner, Tuesday, probably middle of the pack. I would think Saturday night and Friday night in that order would be 1-2. And then I would think Thursday. Now this is just for us. And then it gets kind of ambiguous after that. But you've seen for years, you know, some of the slowest nights for restaurants are Sundays and Mondays. It's why many, many years ago, when they first put Monday Night Football on the air, restaurants would hold events

0: that invited people to come in and throw things at televisions when Howard Cosell was on TV. That's how they attracted crowds on Monday nights. I don't think they still do that anymore.
1: I don't think so. Well, some Cosell, places, maybe.
0: Yeah, Mr. Cosell is no longer with us, so obviously that's the case. Making breakfast reservations for the 9 o'clock hour is the most increasingly popular time spot, up 19%. The next largest increase is at 10 a.m. When was the last time you got the opportunity to have breakfast at 9 or 10 o'clock in the morning?
1: Need to be a weekend.
0: Yes.
1: Yeah.
0: It would have a weekend or vacation. One or the other. I know people do it, but it's just very much out of our routine. Here's the other one that I find interesting. Guess what's becoming more and more popular? Early bird reservations. That's right, 4 o'clock. The early bird dinner reservations are up 15%. Now, see, I just can't go there. I can't do that. I mean, in a very, very rare circumstance or situation, like, I don't know, maybe you're going to a ball game or something, I could see having dinner early in that window, a lot closer to 5 than 4. But my most famous early bird story was Mike Schickman and I walked into a seafood place in Orlando, Florida, when we were in town to do a JMU football game. And I literally thought we saw the staff starting to cry. Because if you don't know, Mike and I are rather large fellows. And we had walked in like with 2 minutes left to go in the early bird period, which meant you could eat all of the crab and shrimp and something else that you wanted for one price. And let's just say that we took full advantage of that opportunity. But I could just see the staff going. And I mean, it was like 2 minutes. We had no idea. I mean, we simply, because of our schedule, had to show up there, because then we had something else we had to do, you know, before the ball game the next day. And we walked in at like 4:58. And the early bird thing ended, of course, at 5 o'clock. And then we proceeded to get whatever our, you know, the one price was worth, that everything that you could just pound down. Also, people love to talk about tipping these days. According to the report, the average full-service restaurant tip is now 19.2%, which is on par with the previous year, which was steady between 19% and 20% for 8 years now. And tips at quick service places remain flat at 15.3%. Overall, the quick service average is down 7% over the past years. Tipping highest in the Midwest, lowest in California and Washington. But see, that to me, I'd draw a line that I think most people draw. If you're just handing me an order, I normally will give that person a couple bucks. That's what I'm talking, you know, $1 or $2, maybe $3, you know, depending on how big the order to go is. But that's not the same range of service as if someone's waiting on you, right?
1: Right, yeah.
0: I mean, that's...
1: I mean, I always tip them because I know the tip also covers people in the kitchen, but...
0: Yeah.
1: It's not going to probably be as much.
0: No, no. I have my standard rule, whatever it is, of taking the first two numbers of the total and doubling it, and boom, that's where my tip often comes from. So it's not a percentage, it's, you know, it's this much money we spent. If we're spending more money, the tip's going to be bigger.

0: But there are a lot of people who are spending a lot of time writing and talking about tipping. But I don't want to go that way. The way I want to go is, here is, I think, one of the quintessential questions in America. I think for many years, dinner time was 6 o'clock, right?
1: For a long time, yeah.
0: Yes.
1: I think so.
0: What is it today?
1: For us, it's usually 7:30, 8 o'clock. I think it depends on people and so what their schedule's like.
0: You use the European dining model.
1: I guess so.
0: Because that's when folks normally eat dinner.
1: Yeah.
0: In Europe, I remember when we were in Italy. We walked into a restaurant at 6 o'clock, and the entire staff was sitting down eating their dinner. And they all looked at us. No one said anything. And we turned around, and we said, we'll come back later. That was the distinct impression we got. No words had to be spoken. But and we learned that very quickly. So, Jacqueline, what is dinner time in your household?
1: She's not there. She's okay. Off on another assignment.
0: Okay. Thank you very much. Okay, so we'll find out some other time. But, see, to me, that's the question. What is dinner time now? Because I'm like you. I tend to think it's a little later because kids in particular have so much going on after school, particularly in the spring, summer, and early fall time. I think it gets a little bit earlier, you know, when the sun starts to go down at 4:45, you know, in the winter. I think it gets a little bit earlier. But I agree with you. I think pretty much years ago, you know, back in what we'll call the Wally and Beaver days, dinner time was like 6 o'clock. Because you remember the line, as the kid was running out of the house, what did Mom always say?
1: Be home by 6.
0: Don't be late for dinner.
1: Yeah.
0: That was the big thing. So apparently they knew, you know, what time it was supposed to be. 6:20 here on Early Mornings on WSVA. Time for us to update traffic and weather.
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1: No accidents, no delays up and down the valley or in central Virginia this morning. But if you're seeing it and we're not saying it, call the WSVA Traffic and News Tip Line 540-214-2500 and let us know. WSVA's local AccuWeather for Harrisonburg and the Shenandoah Valley. Mostly sunny today, high 85. Winds will be south-southeast at 3 to 6 miles per hour. Partly cloudy tonight, low 62. Humid tomorrow, partly sunny. Afternoon or evening thunderstorm and a high at 84. And for Friday, mostly cloudy and humid. Thunderstorm possible, high 81. Looking ahead to the weekend, mostly cloudy skies. Saturday's high 75. Sunday up to 80 with a chance that we could see an afternoon thunderstorm. Next week, cooler temperatures and maybe some measurable rain on the way. Looking for partly sunny skies Monday with a thunderstorm and a high at 75. Tuesday and Wednesday, low 70s with a chance of thunderstorms Tuesday and a more steady rain on Wednesday. And then Thursday and Friday, a little rain with a high at 70 to 74. 54 right now and clear skies here at News Talk 92.1 at 550 WSVA. WSVA time is now 6:22.
3: 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And Congressman Ben Klein, he's helping them. 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I'm Beth Macy. 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And I'll fight to protect workers from AI's impact on jobs. 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
7: Let's take a look at sports. I am Dave Riggert. The James Madison football team was back on the practice field Tuesday as they get set for their first road trip of the season. Billy Napier's team plays at San Diego State this Saturday, and he says the Aztecs will be one of the best teams they face all season.
8: There's some pace to how they play, very system-oriented in terms of it's always a numbers advantage. Very unique skill, okay? We're talking some of the best skill we'll see all year. Big physical back, change-up back, you know, line of scrimmage, height, length, you know, girth, power. And then we're talking height, length, speed, major matchup issues on the outside and in the slot. You know, all parts of that offensive unit can cause problems for you. The quarterback has a big arm.
7: The Dukes excelled in special teams this past weekend as they blocked a punt for a touchdown and returned two more punts for scores. But special teams coordinator Rob Wenger says his group will have to play even better this Saturday.
9: It's a great challenge. I think they do a tremendous job. Obviously, they're a confident bunch. You know, they definitely present some challenges, and it's going to be a fun one. There'll be some good back and forth. I know that for sure. But yeah, they're excellent, well coached, and creative, and their kids play really hard.
7: JMU and San Diego State will kick off at 10 p.m. Eastern on Saturday from Snapdragon Stadium in San Diego, and our pregame begins at 8 o'clock right here on WSVA. Elsewhere in college football this weekend, 25th-ranked Virginia's off to a 2-0 start, and they play West Virginia in Charlotte at Bank of America Stadium. That's the Duke's Mayo Classic, and they'll kick off at 7:30. Virginia Tech's 2-0, and they play at Maryland on Saturday. That game also kicks at 7:30, and Bridgewater, who's off to an 0-2 start, is off this week before playing at Center College next Saturday in Danville, Kentucky. A busy night of high school volleyball on Tuesday, and here are the scores from around our area. Spotswood swept Broadway last night, while East Rockingham beat Rocktown 3-0. Turner Ashby took care of William Monroe in three sets, while Fort Defiant swept Stanton. Buffalo Gap outlasted Riverheads in five sets last night. Stewart Straff lost to Allegheny in three. Rockbridge County swept Waynesboro last night. Central beat Page County 3-0. Strasburg outlasted Stonewall Jackson 3-2 last night. And Luray lost to Madison County 3-0. And from Major League Baseball on Tuesday, the Nationals beat the Phillies 6-3 in the opener of their three-game series. Washington improves to 71-81, while the Orioles rally to defeat the Mets in New York 7-5 in 11 innings. Baltimore is now 74-78, and they remain three games back of the final wildcard spot in the American League. That's a look at sports. I'm Dave Riggert.
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12: I'm Nicole Murray with Your Money Now. Anthropic CEO Dario Amodei and NVIDIA CEO Jensen Huang shared differing views on AI safety during the keynote of Salesforce's Dreamforce conference. CNBC reports that while Amodei has voiced support for slowing the development of AI, Huang said the industry does not need new laws or regulations. And continuing with the AI debate, Meta CEO Mark Zuckerberg

0: has shared his view of artificial intelligence safety. Zuckerberg said in a post on X that he believes AI labs that fail to focus on alignment will fall behind. Because AI labs risk significant liability if their models cause harm, Zuckerberg also said that he believes that companies are incentivized to prevent potential problems. Amazon Web Services said it can't restore access to cloud computing facilities in Bahrain and parts of the United Arab Emirates. This news comes more than 6 months after the sites were damaged by drone strikes in the early days of the Iran war. Futures are slightly higher. That's your money now.
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4: 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The Landis heating and air conditioning temperature, 55 with clear skies. Coming up on our information update, six people are dead after a bus crash in Los Angeles and the crash of a news helicopter covering that accident.
5: Waynesboro Public Schools has been awarded over $65,000 for security enhancements. Dominion Energy and NextEra are offering Virginians more incentives as they seek approval for the proposed merger. And the Virginia Department of Conservation and Recreation have awarded grants to seven trail projects. I'll have all the details and more following ABC at the bottom of the hour right here on WSVA.
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6: ABC News, I'm Sherry Preston. Two deadly crashes in Los Angeles, leaving six people dead.
7: Our hearts are with those impacted by the bus collision and the helicopter crash, and with the entire community who lost members of their team while they were doing their job.
6: The bus crash was first, killing three. Then a news helicopter covering that accident crashed, killing three more people. Federal Reserve widely expected to announce later today it's raising interest rates for the first time in 3 years to try to get inflation under control. President Trump has long been pushing for interest rate cuts. He also says that renovations on the Kennedy Center will not be going forward if his name is not on the side of the building. The board there shutting down the main facility. At least 16 people are now dead after the collapse of a building in Gaza. Officials say several children are among the victims. The building had been damaged by Israeli airstrikes. This is ABC News.
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4: No accidents, no delays that we're seeing in the Shenandoah Valley or in Central Virginia this morning. But if you're seeing it and we're not saying it, call the WSVA Traffic and News Tip Line 540-214-2500 and let us know.
9: WSVA's local AccuWeather for Harrisonburg and the Shenandoah Valley. Mainly sunny today, high of 85. Partly cloudy tonight, low of 62. Humid with times of clouds and sun tomorrow with an afternoon or evening thunderstorm, high of 84. Mainly cloudy on Friday with a thunderstorm, high of 81. Mostly cloudy on Saturday, high of 75. Humid with times of clouds and sun on Sunday with a thunderstorm during the afternoon, high of 80. I'm AccuWeather meteorologist Peyton Simmers on WSVA.
4: 54 and clear skies here at WSVA. 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

0: SBA. I'm Jacqueline Dobrin. Waynesboro Public Schools has been awarded over $65,000 through the 2026-27 School Security Equipment Grant Program to support security enhancements at Berkeley Glen and Westwood Hills Elementary School. Since 2013, the Virginia Department of Education has offered the Security Grant Program in collaboration with the Virginia Department of Criminal Justice Services. School Superintendent Dr. Jeffrey Castle says school safety requires ongoing attention, planning, and investment.
1: We are grateful for opportunities like the School Security Equipment Grant Program that allow us to continue strengthening our schools and supporting safe and welcoming learning environments for our students and staff.
0: Castle added that Waynesboro has consistently pursued funding through the program, and since 2022, the division has received over $561,000 through the annual School Security Equipment Grant Program. Dominion Energy and NextEra are offering Virginians more incentives as they seek approval for their proposed merger. Customers may see bigger electric bill credits if a merger between Dominion Energy and NextEra Energy moves forward. Officials say the companies have expanded their benefits package, doubling residential bill credits from two to four years, and promising 1,000 new jobs in the Commonwealth. The revised proposal also includes more funding for low-income energy help, and a promise that customers will not pay merger costs. State regulators will ultimately decide whether the $67 billion deal can proceed. A new report finds that as Congress cuts trillions of dollars from health care spending and social safety net programs, funding has largely been redirected to the Department of Homeland Security and ICE. Felicity Rose, Vice President of Policy and Research for Forward U.S., says ICE agents arrested more than 15,000 people in the state since the beginning of last year.
2: Who have families, many of whom are citizens, who have been doing caretaking jobs in many cases or working on farms. And so those effects ripple through the whole economy.
0: Rose contends Virginia's rural hospitals are desperately in need of funding, noting the latest data shows a number of facilities have closed or on the verge of closing. Whether it's a child's first time playing a sport or they are returning for another season, it can be easy for parents to get excited. However, sometimes that excitement can be taken too far, like when they start to interfere with the coach's decisions or challenge the referee. Dr. Matthew Sacco is a sports psychologist with the Cleveland Clinic, and he says it's very difficult when parents see something and they immediately want to intervene.
3: Because I do believe that most of the time it comes from a good place where parents are really trying to help their kids be successful in whatever it is. But of course, the lines get blurred, crossed, trampled on, and downright blown up in many situations.
0: He says in some situations, a parent's not considering how their behavior could affect their child, which would cause embarrassment and can even be a distraction. Dr. Sacco adds that there is nothing wrong with taking an interest in their child's sport and wanting them to do well, but it is important for parents to remember that they are there to be a fan. And finally this morning, the Virginia Department of Conservation and Recreation and the Federal Highway Administration have awarded grants to seven trail projects through the Recreational Trails Program. One of those grants is for over $296,000 to the Shenandoah Valley Bicycle Coalition for the North Fork Trails connectivity in Woodstock. Another $210,000 grant is earmarked for the town of Goshen for phase one of the Goshen Community Park Trail. The Recreational Trails Program is a federal matching reimbursement program established to construct and rehabilitate recreational trails and trail-related facilities. During an open application process that ended in May, the agencies received 24 applications requesting almost $5 million in grant funds. For News Talk 92.1 and 550 WSVA, I'm Jacqueline Dobrin.
4: Thank you, Jacqueline. 6:36 here on Early Mornings on WSVA. Boy, you talk about your self-esteem taking a hit. Recently, more than 8,000 residents of the state of Michigan who had applied for a new driver's license got their ID. Guess what? Their photo wasn't on the ID. A stranger's photo was. And they also all were given the same birth date. January 12th, 1967.
0: Whoa.
4: Yeah. Yeah, you wonder, how in the blazes does this happen?
0: I feel bad for the person that

0: actually was their photo and birthday.
1: Yeah. Also, the real name isn't listed on the back. It just has a dummy text. Last name, first name, and middle. Holy moly. And you feel bad for the chap in the photo, as you said, Jacqueline.
0: Yeah.
1: He's now on thousands of IDs. State officials say it's a genetic image, like a stock photo that comes with picture frames, not a resident of the state of Michigan.
2: Ah.
0: Mm-hmm.
1: In a statement, the Secretary of State blamed the error on a vendor, and they're now mailing out correct IDs. So they're also wondering, are they collecting all of these fake IDs?
0: Right.
1: Yeah.
0: I feel like there might be like, like you send out like a, you, or like if you work at a retail establishment and they put like somebody's picture on the wall, it's like, watch out for this person.
1: Oh,
0: like,
1: yeah.
0: Don't let them shop here. They have one of those for the little IDs with those with the picture on it that's like, don't take this person's ID.
1: Don't accept this. And of course, the next four people who walk in the door, it'd be all those folks.
0: Yeah.
1: You know, because that's how stuff, weird stuff happens in life. It never is that, that one isolated incident where it never happens. It's always like, you know, that poor person working behind the counter. And whatever the problem or the issue is, three people all come in at one time. And then you go weeks, months, or it never even happens, you know, in your particular place of business. But I'm not sure in the state of Michigan where they get their IDs done. I mean, whenever I've had mine done here in Virginia, they turn and hand it to you, right?
2: Yeah.
1: I mean, that's why you go down for the fun and games at DMV, because you walk out with, you know, and here's a thought for the folks in Michigan. Maybe you ought to do it that way, because if you take my picture and put it on the little ID, guess who it is? It's me. It's not Mickey or Minnie Mouse. It's me, which seems like a pretty simple, basic way to do it. Now, I don't know. I guess if people are applying online, that is a problem. But then how do you get their picture? I'm not sure. Obviously, the folks in Michigan weren't sure either.
2: Apparently not.
1: Apparently not.
0: It might be one of those instances where you can just, you just need to re-up your license, like it's going to expire, but you can do it online and you can still use the same photo.
1: That is true.
0: I think I've done that.
1: That is true. Well, I just renewed my registration for my vehicle and did that online.
0: Yeah.
1: And, you know, they will often tell you it is a whole lot easier to do it that way.
2: It's also good to make an appointment if you need to go to the DMV. So.
1: It is, but who thinks that far ahead, Frank? Come
2: or
1: on.
2: Just look at the how long the line is right now before you get in your car and go.
1: Yeah.
2: So that's good
1: or,
2: too.
1: The other one is you look at the parking lot when you get there and you go, not today.
2: Yeah.
1: You know, well, what's the one day you're always told to avoid?
2: Monday, probably.
1: And the last day of any month, because stuff usually expires. And that's what some people think about it. I, of course, would never have done that before in my entire life. Run in at the last minute just before something was due. And I'm sure many of you have never done that either. 641 at WSVA. Here's Bill O'Reilly.
3: 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On this Wednesday, I'm thinking about the state of politics in America, and it's giving me a headache. Donald Trump recently unveiled a plan to give all voters
4: 5

0: Problem here is that Americans don't know how much money we've actually taken in. The Trump administration should release those numbers. Is the national debt going down? Are we flush with cash? We don't know. So without the facts, the media can say anything to take down President Trump and the Republican Party. Hey, Mr. President, release the data. Back in a moment. 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That is the Morning O'Reilly Update. 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
2: Happy birthday wishes going out today to Merrily Jenkins, also to May Fox, Wayne Beeman and David Dove, Simon Beach, Brianna Brooks, and Kaylee Raleigh. 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
2: We have a crash on I-64 this morning near Stanton. This is at mile marker 94. You can expect possible delays. That's actually closer to the Fishersville or Waynesboro area. Eastbound exit ramp is narrowed at mile marker 94. If you're getting off eastbound, expect a slight little slowdown there. Not a major one. Traffic appears to be flying by there without any problem, but watch out for that vehicle involved in a crash. Again, that's at mile marker 94. Eastbound direction, the exit ramp narrowed. And if you're seeing it and we're not saying it, call the WSVA Traffic and News Tip Line 540-214-2500 and let us know. 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

0: Noah Valley, sunny today, high 85. Winds will be south at 3 to 6 miles per hour. Partly cloudy tonight, low 62. Partly sunny, humid tomorrow. Afternoon and evening thunderstorms are possible, high at 84. On Friday, clouds and humid with a thunderstorm and a high at 81. Looking ahead to the weekend, some clouds and maybe some sunshine on Sunday. Look for highs around 75 Saturday and 80 on Sunday. We have 55 and clear skies here at News Talk 92.1 and 550 WSBA. 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WSBA time is now 6:49.
1: At almost any day during the month of September, you can go back and get some very prominent footnotes in TV history. A day like today, September the 16th. On this day in 1972, the Bob Newhart Show premiered on CBS. It was part of what was one of the most famous lineups in the history of television in the 70s. CBS on Saturday night had All in the Family, the Bob Newhart Show. I think MASH was in there for a year or two. Also, Mary Tyler Moore. And the night was culminated with Carol Burnett. Pretty strong lineup. Also on this day in 1984, Miami Vice premiered. You remember what they asked him, so what's this show about? And I remember the guy who was the head of programming at NBC at that time said it's MTV Cops.
0: Yeah.
1: It was one of the first television programs to really utilize popular music into the show. They weaved it in. The music from, I mean, some of the biggest folks in the music industry at the time. It was a big deal to get your music used on a Miami Vice, particularly for, you know, unforgettable moments. And on this day, 33 years ago, in 1993, Frasier premiered on NBC. It was a spinoff of
0: Cheers.
1: Exactly right. And ran for 11 seasons and won a whole bunch of Emmy Awards. Coming up here on Early Mornings on WSVA, Dave Riggert is standing by. He's got sports next. It's 6:51 at WSVA.
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8: Let's take a look at sports. I am Dave Riggert, and the James Madison football team is back on the practice.

0: until Tuesday as Billy Napier's team gets set for their first road trip of the season at San Diego State.
1: Very unique skill. Big physical back, line of scrimmage, height, lengths. And then we're talking major matchup issues on the outside and in the slot. All parts of that can cause problems for you.
0: JMU and San Diego State will kick off at 10 p.m. Eastern on Saturday, and we'll have the game for you on WSVA. A busy night of high school volleyball on Tuesday, and here are the scores from around our area. Spotswood swept Broadway last night, while East Rockingham beat Rocktown 3-0. Turner Ashby took care of William Monroe in three sets, while Fort Defiant swept Stanton. Buffalo Gap outlasted Riverheads in five sets last night. Stewart Straff lost to Allegheny in three. Rockbridge County swept Waynesboro last night. Central beat Page County 3-0. Strasburg outlasted Stonewall Jackson 3-2 last night. And Luray lost to Madison County 3-0. And for Major League Baseball on Tuesday, the Nationals beat the Phillies 6-3, while the Orioles rallied to defeat the Mets in New York 7-5 in 11 innings. That's a look at sports. I'm Dave Riggert.
2: Thank you, Dave. Want to remind you, the Open Doors Food Festival is coming up this weekend at the Rockingham County Fairgrounds. Keep listening. We got a chance for you to win tickets coming up. 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
4: Avian influenza continues to be a threat to commercial poultry producers and owners of backyard chicken flocks. That's according to state veterinarian Dr. Charlie Broadus, who says now through December is a potentially dangerous time for commercial and hobby flocks.
5: Pretty soon, when it'll be fall, and that's the time of year when birds migrate, waterfowl especially, migrate through Virginia.
4: Broadus says backyard birds are potentially more susceptible to the spread of avian influenza.
5: The most common way that the virus is spread is in the droppings of the wild birds, and so birds that are raised outside are naturally going to be able to come more in contact with those wild bird droppings and become infected that way, whereas the commercial birds typically being raised in houses, and that's really a big one of the multiple reasons why it's healthier for those birds commercially to be raised inside. One of them is biosecurity, keeping those birds protected from some of the germs, the viruses and bacteria that are out there in the natural, outside of those barns.
4: Broadus says hobby flock owners can get more information about biosecurity measures by contacting their local office of Virginia Cooperative Extension. For News Talk 92.1 and 550 WSVA, I'm Ish.
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1: No accidents, no delays here in the Valley or in Central Virginia right now, but if you're seeing it and we're not saying it, call the WSVA Traffic and News Tip Line at 540-214-2500 and let us know.
2: WSVA's local AccuWeather for Harrisonburg and the Shenandoah Valley. Mainly sunny today, high of 85. Partly cloudy tonight, low of 62. Humid with times of clouds and sun tomorrow with an afternoon or evening thunderstorm, high of 84. Mainly cloudy on Friday with a thunderstorm, high of 81. Mostly cloudy on Saturday, high of 75. Humid with times of clouds and sun on Sunday with a thunderstorm during the afternoon, high of 80. I'm AccuWeather meteorologist Peyton Simmers on WSVA.
1: We have clear skies and 55 at WSVA. WSVA time is now 7:06.
3: For News Talk 92.1 and 550 WSVA, I'm Jacqueline Dobrin. A former substitute teacher with Waynesboro Public Schools who was arrested for allegedly assaulting a student appeared before a grand jury this week. WSVA's Carolyn Unger reports.
4: According to online records, Douglas Woodside of Charlottesville was indicted on two charges during a hearing this week in Waynesboro Circuit Court. One of those charges is felony child abuse. An investigation began on May 11th following a report of an alleged assault involving a substitute teacher and a juvenile student at an elementary school. It was determined that the 67-year-old Woodside allegedly assaulted the student while attempting to discipline the juvenile for a reported classroom disruption. He is currently free on bond and is scheduled to enter a plea in the case on October 14th. For WSVA News, I'm Carolyn Unger.
3: Thank you, Carolyn. Harrisonburg School Superintendent Dr. Michael Richards announced that board member Emma Phillips will be running for the Virginia School Boards Association regional vice chair during last night's work session. Phillips said the chair is carrying the bulk of the responsibility of that work, and the vice chair will be stepping up when needed.
5: There's some coordination that would happen around the regional meetings, specifically around the art show that happens within those regional meetings, and that falls under the purview of the vice chair.
3: She added that the chair and vice chair set up any kind of regional events that the VSBA would pull together for the Valley. The Virginia Law

0: Lottery released its report on casino gaming activity for August. During the month, gaming revenues from the five Virginia casinos totaled over $97.5 million. State law assesses a graduated tax on a casino's adjusted gross revenue, which means $20 million in taxes were paid to the gaming proceeds fund. That includes more than $160,000 to the Problem Gambling Treatment and Support Fund. West Virginia State Police are getting a boost thanks to federal funding. Governor Patrick Morrissey announced over $582,000 in federal grant funding for the law enforcement agency to expand DNA testing capacity, reduce processing times, and help law enforcement solve crimes. Morrissey said that this funding will help authorities process DNA faster and help solve cold cases.
1: Just recently, we announced that violent crimes and property crimes were on the decline in West Virginia. We need to keep up this momentum and make sure West Virginia remains the safest place to live, work, and play.
0: The funding will help the West Virginia State Police increase the number of eligible DNA samples analyzed for entry into the FBI's combined DNA index system. And finally this morning, Shenandoah Downs kicks off its 11th fall season of harness racing this Saturday. The seven-week campaign will continue through November 1st with cards every Saturday and Sunday at 105. Opening day will feature a tribute to John's Dream, the winningest harness horse ever at Shenandoah Downs, with 57 races won and over $435,000 in earnings. The first 500 fans 18 years or older will receive a free commemorative John's Dream long sleeve T-shirt. Shenandoah Downs is in Woodstock, and harness racing has been featured at the Shenandoah County Fairgrounds for 110 years. Additional season details are at shenandoahdowns.com. 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
2: Thank you, Jacqueline. 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
2: Excuse me? $3?
3: $3 for all that. Yeah.
2: Holy moly. You will be saying, oh, thank heaven for 7-Eleven. I've got a stat here that surprised me. Did you know that property values at malls jumped 13% last year, more than doubling commercial property price gains as malls are going through a revitalization? Data from a real estate research firm called Green Street reveals that malls actually outperformed every other sector in commercial real estate, including offices and apartments. But this resurgence is not happening by accident, according to the Wall Street Journal. High-performing, top-tier malls are aggressively rewriting the playbook to stay relevant. Instead of acting as giant warehouses for clothing racks, they're replacing anchor department stores with entertainment. For decades, stores like Sears, Penny's, Macy's were the foundations of the mall. As those brands downsized or simply went out of business, mall landlords began dividing those massive spaces into entirely new concepts, according to the Journal. Experiential entertainment. Landlords are filling the empty wings with mini golf courses, movie theaters, and indoor theme parks. And also, they are dedicating massive floor plans to high-end gyms, pickleball courts, to generate consistent weekly foot traffic. Here's one of the other ones. The food court days, to a large degree, are gone. Malls are now going after destination dining. They're turning this into a primary draw rather than an afterthought. Top-tier malls are signing highly sought-after restaurants, and malls focusing heavily on unique culinary experiences are successfully increasing dwell time. I love that phrase. Dwell time. The amount of time shoppers spend on the

0: property. Luxury retailers also are doing very well, despite online competition. Because I guess if you're spending a large amount of money on something, maybe you want to try it on before you buy it.
1: I would think so. Yeah.
0: Huh?
1: Yes.
0: I would too. So I found that very surprising, because when I was a kid back before, right after the dinosaurs died, the mall was the center of your social universe, particularly on Fridays and Saturday nights. You know, I'm amazed that they packed all the people in to a mall on a Friday and Saturday night that they did. I know it must have violated most of the regulations from the fire department. But, you know, what was the first challenge? First challenge was to find a parking space. And then once you were in with your posse, right, you didn't have any destination in mind. You just roamed. Now, of course, we didn't spend a heck of a lot of money those days in the actual mall. There were actually people there shopping back in those days. And maybe there were one or two restaurants. But I remember the big one that happened, and the mall that I spent a lot of time in as a kid in high school was just recently torn down. The Harford Mall in Bel Air, Maryland. But the big thing that happened is when they added a movie theater. So that meant, and that was the biggest movie theater in town. It replaced the old downtown movie theater. So that meant you had large crowds on Friday and Saturday nights in particular to go to the movies. Did you spend time as someone with his posse, Frank, in the mall?
1: I didn't have a posse.
0: You didn't have a posse?
1: A little bit of time. Not that much.
0: No? You didn't have a posse?
1: No.
0: Oh, come on. You had to have two or three folks who you spent the weekends with.
1: No. Occasionally with my cousins.
0: So, yeah.
1: Yeah. Or my best friend. Yeah.
0: Okay.
1: But we were spending more time cruising than doing anything else.
0: That's right. You were out riding on gas pipelines.
1: Yeah, not gas pipelines. Just cruising around Carlton Street until the cops would come and get you.
0: Or
1: tell you to stop doing that. So, yeah.
0: Jacqueline, did you have a posse?
2: Yeah, you could call it that.
0: Okay. And did you have a mall?
2: There was a mall, but it was not a mall to go to.
0: No.
2: Yeah, it was a dying mall.
0: Mm.
2: Usually on Friday or Saturday night, we would go to a football game or just go to somebody's house.
0: Okay. Now, did you cruise?
2: No.
0: See that? And we talked at length about this a few years ago. You remember, because cruising kind of came back, didn't it, Frank? Do I remember that cruising, for one reason or another, became popular?
1: I think in some parts of the country it did, yes.
0: Well, I thought it became popular here because I remember it was Carlton Street that you just mentioned was one of the big cruising spots, right?
1: In fact, for the longest time after it sort of got out of, I guess, favor, there were still signs up on Carlton to tell you not to cruise in that area. So I guess until they finally took them down.
2: In my area, we didn't really have like a city or town to actually cruise in. So it was go park at the gas station.
0: At the gas station.
2: Yeah. Wait and see who shows up.
0: That must have been a pretty big gas station.
2: Not really. I mean,
0: no?
2: it was probably about like the parking lots around here.
0: Okay.
2: Yeah. But you got to remember, I don't have. There was not a lot of people.
0: Right.
1: So. I think it was different with every town. I remember hearing in Woodstock, and I didn't grow up there, but they had big issues with the McDonald's parking lot and different parking lots. Some of the hangouts were teenagers, you know.
0: Oh yeah.
1: Because kids were just cruising the parking lot and parking, and not necessarily
0: purchasing anything.
1: Yeah.
2: No, we would go in and we would buy drinks and stuff, but
1: yeah,
2: it was like, oh, who's gonna? You guys going to Rickers after school?
0: Now, what's Rickers?
2: Rickers. It's not around anymore. Actually, it got bought out, but it was like a local gas station.
0: Okay.

0: I guess it depends on what you wear and what you had. So.
1: That's right. Cause my, I remember my father telling me a story about crap games under bridges when he was in the town he lived in. There was this one area with, you know, and they would go and play craps under the bridges. I remember that story. To this day, I don't know if I've never played craps. I don't know. That's one of those, you know, those games when you get into a casino or something. Because I was never very good at card games either. I didn't have a lot of patience. My brother-in-law is very good, wins money at card games. But craps and that kind of stuff, no. But, you know, he would talk about that. And, you know, for my kids, I was trying to think. There were places they would go. But, you know, they didn't do the one that I never understood back in high school, and that was field parties. You know, because by the time you get to school, the weather's turning colder, and it's like November. And you're freezing your keister off out in a wet field. And, of course, I didn't drink. You know, that was one of the things that kept you warm.
0: Yeah, we did go to a couple of those over the years.
1: Underage drinkers were keeping you warm, and I finally just said, I'm not going out there. You know, because they always wanted to draft me as the designated driver. Because also, for some reason, and I'm not proud of it, but I never got carded as a kid. I could have walked in and bought a shopping cart full of liquor, and they never carded me for some reason. I don't think we had a liquor store back in those days. I think it was the grocery store or something, whatever, or beer at the convenience store, which was, you know, more likely. But yeah. But the big thing was the mall. You know, you would wander around, and there was strategy that was applied to it, because particularly when you were, let's call it, young, with not a lot of social graces, and you weren't really sure how to handle interaction with young females, what did you always try to do? You always tried to just bump into them, right? Oh, look, you're here. What a surprise. You know, that was our move back in those days. You know, that was about as far as we went, as far as that was concerned. You know, just happened to bump into them out in front of, what was the pizza place?
0: Sbarro? Whatever.
1: Yes. Sbarro Pizza. Jacqueline, did they have Sbarros?
2: Oh, yeah.
1: Out in the hinterlands when you were growing up there?
2: Yeah, yeah.
1: Okay. Because you grew up along with Grogu, right?
2: What?
1: Baby Yoda.
2: I know who Grogu is, but what does that have to do with me growing up in Indiana? Yeah.
0: You grew up in the middle.
2: Yeah.
1: That's right.
0: Yeah.
1: That's right.
0: I think about you every once in a while when I'm watching the middle.
2: It's pretty accurate.
0: I thought it was. I've heard that before. So
2: it's funny, both of the malls that were closest to where I grew up are either torn down or in the process of being torn down.
1: Yeah. But see,
2: they just started one this past summer.
1: But there are some that are doing, and these, the ones that I think they're writing about here in these articles in the Wall Street Journal, tend to be, and I know you'll be shocked at this, in major metropolitan areas where land is as vital or valuable as whatever is built on it. And what they're doing is repurposing these things. You know, the other one that I've seen that they're doing, they're turning them into medical complexes, where you have a bunch of doctor's offices. And one of the reasons they like it is all the parking. Mm-hmm. You've got all the parking built in, so in most cases, you can walk right into the doctor's office, you know, instead of being in a skyscraper and having to park in a parking garage. You can park almost right in front of the doctor's office, and they have them all kind of clustered in that particular area.

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2: We have a couple of issues to tell you about this morning. We start on I-81 in the Northern Valley, and that is northbound right shoulder closed on I-81 at mile marker 292 in Shenandoah County. That's an accident that is on the shoulder, not causing any major delays there. Also have an accident in Rockbridge County now on I-64. This is at mile marker 50. The eastbound right shoulder closed, a vehicle crash in that area as well. And a vehicle crash that has narrowed the ramp at mile marker 94 on I-64. This is eastbound. If you're exiting at mile marker 94 in the Waynesboro area, watch out for that accident. Again, the eastbound right or exit ramp is narrowed in that area right now. And if you're seeing it and we're not saying it, call the WSVA Traffic and News Tip Line 540-214-2500 and let us know. Time to update you on the weather.
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2: WSVA's local AccuWeather for Harrisonburg and the Shenandoah Valley. Looking for sunshine today with a high at 85. Winds will be south-southeast, 3 to 6 miles per hour. Partly cloudy tonight, low 62. Humid tomorrow, partly sunny. Afternoon and evening thunderstorms and a high at 84. And Friday, mostly cloudy and humid with some thunderstorms and a high at 81. Looking ahead to the weekend, still the threat of a shower or a thunderstorm each day. Look for partly cloudy skies on Saturday and partly cloudy on Sunday, 75 Saturday, 80 on Sunday. Right now, 54 and clear skies at WSVA. 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
5: Let's take a look at sports. I am Dave Rigger, and the James Madison football team is back on the practice field Tuesday as Billy Napier's team gets set for their first road trip of the season at San Diego State.
6: Very unique skill. Big physical back, line of scrimmage, height, lengths, and then we're talking major matchup issues on the outside and in the slot. All parts of that can cause problems for you.
5: JMU and San Diego State will kick off at 10 p.m. Eastern on Saturday, and we'll have the game for you on WSVA. A busy night of high school volleyball on Tuesday, and here are the scores from around our area. Spotswood swept Broadway last night, while East Rockingham beat Rocktown 3-0. Turner Ashby took care of William Monroe in three sets, while Fort Defiance swept Stanton. Buffalo Gap outlasted Riverheads in five sets last night. Stewart's Draft lost to Allegheny in three. Rockbridge County swept Waynesboro last night. Central beat Page County 3-0. Strasburg outlasted Stonewall Jackson 3-2 last night. And Luray lost to Madison County 3-0. And for Major League Baseball on Tuesday, the Nationals beat the Phillies 6-3, while the Orioles rallied to defeat the Mets in New York 7-5 in 11 innings. That's a look at sports. I'm Dave Riggert.
2: Thank you, Dave. Sports brought to you this morning by Paul O'Ball Ford in Stanton. Are you ready? 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
1: I'm Nicole Murray with Your Money Now. Fast rising interest rates are taking their toll on mortgage demand as both potential homebuyers and current ones head to the sidelines. The Mortgage Bankers Association reports that the average 30-year interest rate increased to 6.97% from 6.85%. Applications for a mortgage to purchase a home dropped 1% for the week and were 19% lower than the same week 1 year ago. Treasury yields were little changed this morning as investors await the outcome of the Federal Reserve's two-day September meeting. The benchmark 10-year Treasury yield was flat at 5.004%. Grab is buying Singapore-based buy now, pay later firm Atome Financial as it looks to expand in consumer lending. The company announced it would acquire an initial 60% controlling stake in Atome for nearly $1.5 billion in cash, with plans to buy the remaining 40% roughly 2 years after the first transaction closes. Futures are up this morning. That's Your Money Now.
2: 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If you're southbound I-81, we have a reported vehicle fire southbound at mile marker 237. That's within the exact same vicinity as the vehicle fire 1 day ago at the same time. It does not appear that the vehicle is actually on fire, but the fire department has shut down the southbound right lane. So all traffic getting over into the left lane, expect delays as traffic starts to back up in that area. Again, that is southbound I-1, mile marker 237. So it is just to the south of the Mount Crawford exit. Expect delays if you're traveling through that area this morning. Coming up next, our information update from ABC, and we'll update you on local news with Jacqueline here on WSVA.

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2: Well, as we mentioned just a few moments ago, we have a vehicle fire southbound I-81. This is at mile marker 237, just south of the Mount Crawford interchange. They have shut down the right lane and does not appear to be a major fire like it was yesterday in that very same spot. But the southbound right lane closed at mile marker 237. Again, that's just south of the Mount Crawford exit. Expect delays. Traffic already beginning to back up in that area this morning. And if you're seeing it and we're not saying it, call the WSBA Traffic and News Tip line at 540-214-2500 and let us know.
3: WSVA's local AccuWeather for Harrisonburg and the Shenandoah Valley. Mainly sunny today, high of 85. Partly cloudy tonight, low of 62. Humid with times of clouds and sun tomorrow with an afternoon or evening thunderstorm, high of 84. Mainly cloudy on Friday with a thunderstorm, high of 81. Mostly cloudy on Saturday, high of 75. Humid with times of clouds and sun on Sunday with a thunderstorm during the afternoon, high of 80. I'm AccuWeather meteorologist Peyton Simmers on WSVA.
2: We have clear skies and 55 here at WSVA. 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
4: 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Waynesboro Public Schools has been awarded over $65,000 through the 2026-27 School Security Equipment Grant Program to support security enhancements at Berkeley Glen and Westwood Hills Elementary School. Since 2013, the Virginia Department of Education has offered the security grant program in collaboration with the Virginia Department of Criminal Justice Services. School Superintendent Dr. Jeffrey Castle says school safety

0: It requires ongoing attention, planning, and investment.
1: We are grateful for opportunities like the School Security Equipment Grant Program that allow us to continue strengthening our schools and supporting safe and welcoming learning environments for our students and staff.
0: Castle added that Waynesboro has consistently pursued funding through the program, and since 2022, the division has received over $561,000 through the annual School Security Equipment Grant Program. Dominion Energy and NextEra are offering Virginians more incentives as they seek approval for their proposed merger. Customers may see bigger electric bill credits if a merger between Dominion Energy and NextEra Energy moves forward. Officials say the companies have extended their benefits package, doubling residential bill credits from 2 to 4 years and promising 1,000 new jobs in the Commonwealth. The revised proposal also includes more funding for low-income energy help and a promise that customers will not pay merger costs. State regulators will ultimately decide whether the $67 billion deal can proceed. A new report finds that as Congress cuts trillions of dollars from healthcare spending and social safety net programs, funding has largely been redirected to the Department of Homeland Security and ICE. Felicity Rose, Vice President of Policy and Research for Forward U.S., says ICE agents arrested more than 15,000 people in the state since the beginning of last year.
2: Who have families, many of whom are citizens, who have, you know, been doing caretaking jobs in many cases or working on farms. And so those effects ripple through the whole economy.
0: Rose contends Virginia's rural hospitals are desperately in need of funding, noting the latest data shows a number of facilities have closed or are on the verge of closing. WSVA time is 7:35.
3: And quick update just into us, the accident or the fire, I should say, that we've been telling you about just in the last couple minutes here is northbound I-81. So this is at mile marker 237 northbound I-81. They have shut down the northbound right lane and right shoulder due to that vehicle fire in that area.
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0: Whether it's a child's first time playing a sport or they're returning for another season, it can be easy for parents to get excited. However, sometimes that excitement can be taken too far, like when they start to interfere with the coach's decision or challenge the referee. Dr. Matthew Sacco is a sports psychologist with the Cleveland Clinic, and he says it's very difficult when parents see something and they immediately want to intervene.
5: Because I do believe that most of the time it comes from a good place where parents are really trying to help their kids be successful in whatever it is. But of course, the lines get blurred, crossed, trampled on, and downright blown up in many situations.
0: He says in some situations, a parent is not considering how their behavior could affect their child, which would cause embarrassment and can even be a distraction. Dr. Sacco adds that there is nothing wrong with taking an interest in their child's sport and wanting them to do well, but it's important for parents to remember that they are there to be a fan. And finally this morning, the Virginia Department of Conservation and Recreation and the Federal Highway Administration have awarded grants to 7 trail projects through the Recreational Trails Program. One of those grants is for over $296,000 to the Shenandoah Valley Bicycle Coalition for the North Fork Trails connectivity in Woodstock. Another $210,000 grant is earmarked for the town of Goshen for phase 1 of the Goshen Community Park Trail. The Recreational Trails Program is a federal matching reimbursement program established to construct and rehabilitate recreational trails and trail-related facilities. During an open application process that ended in May, the agencies received 24 applications, requesting almost $5 million in grant funds. For News Talk 92.1 and 550 WSVA, I'm Jacqueline Dobrin.
3: Thank you, Jacqueline. And again, want to repeat, we have a vehicle fire northbound I-81. That's northbound I-81, mile marker 237, right before you get to the Mount Crawford area, north of Weir's Cave. Traffic backing up in that area. They have the right lane closed. 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
1: It has been memorable the last couple nights at Citi Field in New York, where the Orioles are playing the Mets. These two teams probably not going to be going to the playoffs, but it's been a homecoming for the Orioles' Pete Alonso, because he used to play for the New York Mets. He came back the other night and got a standing ovation from the fans every time he came to the plate. And some of the folks in New York, where they have very active sports talk radio, the fans were not happy with that, that they were applauding Pete. So Pete just took it up a little bit higher last night. In the ninth inning, he tied the game with a home run that just happened to be his 300th career home run. And after he hits the home run, he gets a curtain call where they ask him to come back out, and the applause. And again, this is at the opposition stadium. And then the Orioles went on to win the game on a Colby Mayo inside the park three-run homer in the 11th inning. So for two teams probably going nowhere, it has been fairly memorable the last couple nights. And I understand, for some reason, ESPN is putting the Orioles and Mets on TV tonight, and I believe they're going to mic up Pete Alonso about his return to New York. It has been exceedingly memorable for Pete, who is, without a doubt, the best thing that has happened to the Orioles in a long, long time. Coming up this Saturday from 11 to 7 at the Rockingham County Fairgrounds is Open Doors Support and Shelter 10th Annual Food Truck Fest. And I'll bet you're saying right now, boy, I'd like to go to that.
0: Well, we're going to give you a chance. We've got a pair of tickets we're going to give away right now to the Food Truck Fest. And like Jim said, it's this Saturday, 11 to 7. They have Branch's Soft Serve Ice Cream, Cousins Maine Lobster will be there, Cosmic Smoke and Barbecue will be there, Hot Dog Express is coming, Old School Burgers is coming from Weir's Cave, they got Valley Pretzels, they got Valley Sips, the list just goes on, all the food trucks that will be there, plus three different bands performing, including Little Walter and the Convictions will be there, all types of adult beverages, and a kids zone that includes Bounce House, pony rides, petting zoo, and more. We'll take caller 25 right now at 540-433-9782 if you would like to win tickets to the Open Doors Food Truck Fest this Saturday. And you can purchase tickets by going to their website, givebutter.com/foodtruckfest26. Again, we'll give a chance, give you a chance to win tickets right now. Caller 25 at 540-433-WSBA. Time for Kim.
2: 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Be careful where you're getting your opinions about AI. 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I've used the same VPN for years. 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I shopped around. I tested all the big names, and NordVPN came out on top. 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
4: We have a vehicle fire. This is northbound I-81 at mile marker 237, right before you get to the Mount Crawford interchange. The northbound right lane and right shoulder are closed, and traffic is backing up in that area. Again, that is northbound I-81 as you're heading out of Weir's Cave. Expect a delay probably about a mile or two right after you get out of there, about 2 miles. As a matter of fact, traffic is at a standstill in that area. One lane is closed. And if you're seeing it and we're not saying it, call the WSBA traffic and news tip line 540-214-2500 and let us know. WSBA's local AccuWeather for Harrisonburg and the Shenandoah Valley, sunny and 85 today, partly cloudy tonight, low 62, partly sunny with some thunderstorms tomorrow and a high at 84, thunderstorm Friday with a high at 81, and some clouds for the weekend, 75 to 80. Sunshine and 57 here at WSBA. WSBA time is now 7:48.
5: You know, 2 days into this already, it's going to be another challenge.
4: Yeah.
5: Get out of the cave. What's going on out there?
4: What happened to the flying cars we were supposed to have?
5: That's right. Those George Jetson cars.
4: Yeah.
5: Weren't supposed to have these particular problems. And also, why is everything bursting into flames on 81?
4: I don't know.
5: Huh? If we ever we needed 60 minutes to come and investigate something, why are vehicles, trailers, cars just exploding and bursting into flames on I-81.
4: I don't think this one will have the interstate shut down. It's not shut down. Traffic's getting by, but
5: right.
4: It does not appear, as I'm looking at it right now, to be quiet, not near what it was yesterday, where it was just a big truck load of something that they needed to keep trying to put out. So
5: yeah, I'm not sure what was in there, but as you said, that was a big old fire.
4: Yeah.
5: I didn't see, as always, thanks to the internet, I didn't see any of the pictures until last night after it was over. But the ones that I did see, I said, that's very impressive. That was very, very impressive. All right. Well, we'll do what we have to do, as always, to work our way through. We always can find criminal exploits that are entertaining for us, but unfortunately not for the dimwits who attempt to do stuff.

0: Just a little warning here. You would think you would not have to tell people this, but just as for years they've told people not to drive distracted, and among the things I've seen on my many years in the road, I've seen people eating soup while they were driving, not drinking soup, eating soup, holding a bowl in one hand, a spoon in the other, and basically driving with their elbows. That's always reassuring at 70 miles an hour on the interstate. And then, of course, the other one is where somebody has like two or three screens in front of them. I don't know what they're streaming, but probably not the best. This is the first time I've ever heard of this. A 22-year-old what man? Florida man.
1: Florida man.
0: Yep. Crashed his truck on Sunday morning because he was attempting to put on deodorant while driving.
1: Really?
0: Yes. He was attempting to put on deodorant. State police in Florida have written him up for that and advised him to take care of all of his personal grooming before he gets behind the wheel. I guess we can be thankful he was not involved in other endeavors, but, and unfortunately for him, there will be a ticket, but he actually got out of there very lucky. There were no injuries reported when the vehicle plowed into a concrete barrier, and his car came to rest on top of the barrier. He's been charged by the Florida Highway Patrol with careless driving. Coming up here on Early Mornings on WSVA, Dave Riggert standing by. He's got sports next, and then minutes away, we'll check in with Ish. It's 7:51 at WSVA.
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3: Let's take a look at sports. I am Dave Rigger, and the James Madison football team is back on the practice field Tuesday as Billy Napier's team gets set for their first road trip of the season at San Diego State.
4: Very unique skill. Big physical back, line of scrimmage, height, lengths, and then we're talking major matchup issues on the outside and in the slot. All parts of that can cause problems for you.
3: JMU and San Diego State will kick off at 10 p.m. Eastern on Saturday, and we'll have the game for you on WSVA. A busy night of high school volleyball on Tuesday, and here are the scores from around our area. Spotswood swept Broadway last night, while East Rockingham beat Rocktown 3-0. Turner Ashby took care of William Monroe in three sets, while Fort Defiant swept Stanton. Buffalo Gap outlasted Riverheads in five sets last night. Stewart Straff lost to Allegheny in three. Rockbridge County swept Waynesboro last night. Central beat Page County 3-0. Strasburg outlasted Stonewall Jackson 3-2 last night. And Luray lost to Madison County 3-0. And for Major League Baseball on Tuesday, the Nationals beat the Phillies 6-3, while the Orioles rallied to defeat the Mets in New York 7-5 in 11 innings. That's a look at sports. I'm Dave Riggert.
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5: Well, traffic getting back to normal northbound I-81 after a vehicle fire this morning at mile marker 237 between Weir's Cave and Mount Crawford. That vehicle is still on the shoulder, but both lanes are now open. Traffic flowing along at a reasonable rate. Not back up to full speed, but getting there. And other than that, no other issues that we're seeing right now in the valley or in central Virginia. But if you're seeing it and we're not saying it, call the WSVA traffic and news tip line 540-214-2500 and let us know.
6: WSVA's local AccuWeather for Harrisonburg and the Shenandoah Valley. Mainly sunny today, high of 85. Partly cloudy tonight, low of 62. Humid with times of clouds and sun tomorrow with an afternoon or evening thunderstorm, high of 84. Mainly cloudy on Friday with a thunderstorm, high of 81. Mostly cloudy on Saturday, high of 75. Humid with times of clouds and sun on Sunday with a thunderstorm during the afternoon, high of 80. I'm AccuWeather meteorologist Peyton Simmers on WSVA.
5: Thank you, Peyton. 61 and sunny here at WSVA. WSVA time is now 8:06.
7: For News Talk 92.1 and 550 WSVA, I'm Jacqueline Dobrin. A former substitute teacher with Waynesboro Public Schools who was arrested for allegedly assaulting a student appeared before a grand jury this week. WSVA's Carolyn Unger reports.
8: According to online records, Douglas Woodside of Charlottesville was indicted on 2 charges during a hearing this week in Waynesboro Circuit Court. One of those charges is felony child abuse. An investigation began on May 11th following a report of an alleged assault involving a substitute teacher and a juvenile student at an elementary school. It was determined that the 67-year-old Woodside allegedly assaulted the student while attempting to discipline the juvenile for a reported classroom disruption. He is currently free on bond and is scheduled to enter a plea in the case on October 14th. For WSVA News, I'm Carolyn Unger.
7: Thank you, Carolyn. Harrisonburg School Superintendent Dr. Michael Richards announced that board member Emma Phillips will be running for the Virginia School Boards Association regional vice chair during last night's work session. Phillips said the chair is carrying the bulk of the responsibility of that work and the vice chair will be stepping up when needed.
9: There's some coordination that would happen around the regional meetings, specifically around the art show that happens within those regional meetings, and that falls under the purview of the vice chair.
7: She also said that the chair and vice chair set up any kind of regional events that the VSBA would pull together for the Valley. The Virginia Lottery released its report on casino gaming activity for August. During the month, gaming revenues from the 5 Virginia casinos totaled over $97.5 million. State law assesses a graduated tax on a casino's adjusted gross revenue, which means $20 million in taxes were paid to the Gaming Proceeds Fund. That includes more than $160,000 to the Problem Gambling Treatment and Support Fund. The operating casinos in Virginia include Hard Rock Bristol, Rivers Casino Portsmouth, Caesars Virginia in Danville, the Interim Gaming Hall in Norfolk, and Live Virginia in Petersburg. West Virginia State Police are getting a boost thanks to federal funding. Governor Patrick Morrissey announced over $582,000 in federal grant funding for the law enforcement agency to expand DNA testing capacity, reduce processing times, and help law enforcement solve crimes. Morrissey said that this funding will help authorities process DNA faster and help solve cold cases.
10: Just recently, we announced that violent crimes and property crimes were on the decline in West Virginia. We need to keep up this momentum and make sure West Virginia remains the safest place to live,

0: and play.
1: The funding will help the West Virginia State Police increase the number of eligible DNA samples and analyzed for entry into the FBI's combined DNA index system. And finally, this morning, Shenandoah Downs kicks off its 11th fall season of harness racing this Saturday. The 7-week campaign will continue through November 1st with cards every Saturday and Sunday at 1:05. Opening day will feature a tribute to John's Dream, the winningest harness horse ever at Shenandoah Downs, with 57 races won and over $435,000 in earnings. The first 500 fans, 18 years of age and up, will receive a free commemorative John's Dream long sleeve t-shirt. Shenandoah Downs is in Woodstock, and harness racing has been featured at the Shenandoah County Fairgrounds for 110 years. Additional season details are at shenandoahdowns.com. 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
3: Greg Rogers of the Shenandoah Valley Electric Cooperative joins us today here on WSVA. And I was trying to think of a way to kind of phrase what we're going to talk about today, Greg. And I guess it might be that all utilities are not the same. I think that the public has this feeling that if you're, quote unquote, a utility, well, it must be the same for you as it is for Dominion or the people who provide my cable TV, phone service, internet service. And there are some rather dramatic differences, aren't there, when you really drill down and look at the regulation that covers whatever your specific utility is.
4: Yes, sir. Yes, there is. We're different even inside the utility types of electric. You mentioned we're different from the IOUs. The cooperatives operate under a different model than the IOUs. Now, on the electric side, we are all regulated. We're both regulated. Both the IOUs and the cooperatives are regulated. But it kind of came about through a different means, because back, obviously, decades and decades ago, around the turn of the last century, a lot of the more robust urban areas were being served by electricity, most of those by the IOU, the investor-owned utilities. But what they found was, obviously, in the 30s, that there was a whole lot of the country that was not being served. And in order to facilitate that, Commission basically at that time then allocated territories, because it was very important if you were going to put 30 years worth of highly capital intensive assets out in the field, you had to be assured that you were going to be around.
3: Right. Or that you're going to have customers.
4: That's right. And they certificated that territory. And so in the 30s, the land was separated out into territories and assigned to the IOUs and to cooperatives at that time. But with that territory comes two things. One, you are the provider in that territory, so you get backing. When you go out for money, the investors know, the investors meaning the people providing the funding, know that you're going to have customers for long term. And then what the customers get is an obligation to serve. We have an obligation to serve the members in that territory.
3: We look at it today, and I think folks will look at internet. Why isn't there more internet choices in my backyard? For a lot of years when it was popular, it was cable TV. But there still are some basic elements that we forget about the folks in those rural areas who don't have a lot of options, and they expect certain levels of service. And I think the most basic, you know, is electricity.
4: So far, they haven't found a wireless way to be able to transmit electricity. If it does, it's not probably very safe at the end of the day. And so that opened up some of these other markets into being a little more reachable, because telephone used to be the same way. It used to be highly regulated because it was poles and wires very similar to ours. But when the wireless age came and that opened up other options, that still has left, though, a lot of people without the infrastructure to have some of those other opportunities. We now are, obviously, we've got the entirety of the area covered. I mean, obviously, there's some areas that may not have it yet, but that's by desire that people have kept it that way. But we basically have the responsibility to make sure you don't want duplicate power lines out there. You don't want two poles running and two wires coming into every house just to ensure competition. You also don't want to pay more then you have to. And so the model works very well into making sure that the electricity

0: he stays affordable and reliable, and that for us as a cooperative, because it's all about our members, we make sure that we can do it at a price that's going to work for them.
1: Greg Rogers, the Shenandoah Valley Electric Cooperative, is with us today. Of course, all these discussions about data centers and the cost of utilities and the cost of electricity has highlighted that for a lot of folks. For a long time, I'm not going to say people didn't care, but they seemed to be more concerned about their cable TV options, their internet options, their phone options. Those seem to be bigger priorities. But right now, a lot of discussion about the cost of your basic energy and basic electricity for a lot of folks. They're really looking at that.
0: Right. And fortunately, at the distribution level, we can keep all that stuff separate, and we've talked about that a good bit. We do a good job of being able to allocate, and in the cases of data centers, they have dedicated facilities. It's even easier for us to keep those apart.
1: Yeah, and just basic cost. You know, at different times during the course of the year when you're with us, we will talk about severe weather, the hot weather we had recently, the cold weather that's coming in the winter, that folks have this basic desire. I want to be comfortable, but I don't want to pay anymore. And I don't know that that always works out.
0: No, no, it doesn't. And honestly, now we're getting to the point where, you know, PJM and some of the areas that are the basically the transmission operator for our entire northeast region here, they get into areas where normally it would be lower load, but you know, we have to maintenance these plants. That's not SVC's responsibility, but the industry has to do maintenance on the power lines and on the plants that are the generation and transmission, and it's hard now to pick a time frame during the year where it doesn't get tight. Therefore, if you have one or two stations out doing maintenance on those to make sure they're there during those cold and hot snaps, then that can make times be constrained even when it didn't seem logical before.
1: So let me just go to the final question, and that is, July was, I believe, the warmest month ever on the planet. That's a big mouthful right there. And we're starting to see projections down the road that maybe the summer we went through is going to be very similar to the summers we will see in the future. When you look at your build out or what you can provide to your customers, do you have to start taking into account that quite possibly we're going to have to produce more power for prolonged periods of time in the future?
0: Yes. For us, it's a matter of diversity of the loads. We typically, on a residential type load, you'll see a much wider swing. People don't get up in the middle of the night and do their laundry, those kind of things. But what we're finding now is obviously there are peaks and valleys, but those are getting shorter and shorter. So the distance to the peak and the distance to the valley is becoming tighter as a lot of stuff uses it around the clock. We've talked about even the phantom loads and stuff that exist overnight, things charging, computers running, and that continues to build up.
1: Well, I'll tell you the one stat I did not think I would see. And they asked people, would you rather have a nuclear power plant built in your community or a data center? And the people said they would prefer a nuclear power plant. If you talk about a huge change in public sentiment,
0: right.
1: And I know there are some utility providers who are starting to look at maybe building new ones here in the USA, which I didn't think you'd ever see.
0: Obviously, you got to get that regulatory cost down. Some of the installed cost is pretty high. But once these plants get up and operational, they run 24/7, very dispatchable, very low cost. They are a very high dispatchable non-carbon type of approach. Ultimately, I think they're headed that way. We're about a decade out, I think, from really having those things repeatable. Europe did put a lot of emphasis on them early, and there's several countries over there with plus 70% of their power coming from the nuclear side of things.
1: Greg Rogers with the Shenandoah Valley Electric Cooperative. Greg, thank you.
0: Thank you. Appreciate it.
1: WSVA time, 8:18. Coming up at the 9 o'clock hour this morning, we're going to talk about the Food Truck Fest for Open Doors, which is coming to the Rockingham County Fairgrounds this Saturday from 11 to 7. Dale Dobroth from Open Doors will join us this morning in the 9 o'clock hour here on WSVA. Time for us to update traffic and weather.

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1: We have a report of a tractor-trailer crash northbound I-81 at mile marker 232. Not seeing much of a backup in that area as a result of that, however, and that would be at mile marker 232 north of the Verona interchange. A tractor-trailer crash. Again, no reports of backups in that area at this time. Other than that, no other issues that we're seeing in the Valley or in Central Virginia right now. But if you're seeing it and we're not saying it, call the WSVA Traffic and News Tip line at 540-214-2500 and let us know. 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
1: WSVA's local AccuWeather for Harrisonburg and the Shenandoah Valley. Mostly sunny skies today, high 85. Winds will be south-southeast at 3 to 6 miles per hour. Partly cloudy tonight, low 62. Sunshine mixed with some clouds tomorrow. Could see an afternoon or evening thunderstorm and a high at 84. And Friday, mostly cloudy and humid with a thunderstorm and a high at 81. This weekend, some clouds, some sunshine, and 75 to 80. Right now, sunny and 62. 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
4: Let's take a look at sports. I am Dave Riggert. The James Madison football team was back on the practice field Tuesday as they get set for their first road trip of the season. Billy Napier's team plays at San Diego State this Saturday, and he says the Aztecs will be one of the best teams they face all season.
5: There's some pace to how they play, very system-oriented in terms of it's always a numbers advantage. Very unique skill, okay? We're talking some of the best skill we'll see all year. Big physical back, change-up back, you know, line of scrimmage, height, length, you know, girth, power. And then we're talking height, length, speed, major matchup issues on the outside and in the slot. You know, all parts of that offensive unit can cause problems for you. The quarterback has a big arm.
4: The Dukes excelled in special teams this past weekend as they blocked a punt for a touchdown and returned two more punts for scores. But special teams coordinator Rob Wenger says his group will have to play even better this Saturday.
6: It's a great challenge. I think they do a tremendous job. Obviously, they're a confident bunch. You know, they definitely present some challenges, and it's going to be a fun one. There'll be some good back and forth. I know that for sure. But yeah, they're excellent, well coached, and creative, and their kids play really hard.
4: JMU and San Diego State will kick off at 10 p.m. Eastern on Saturday from Snapdragon Stadium in San Diego, and our pregame begins at 8 o'clock right here on WSVA. Elsewhere in college football this weekend, 25th-ranked Virginia's off to a 2-0 start, and they play West Virginia in Charlotte at Bank of America Stadium. That's the Duke's Mayo Classic, and they'll kick off at 7:30. Virginia Tech's 2-0, and they play at Maryland on Saturday. That game also kicks at 7:30, and Bridgewater, who's off to an 0-2 start, is off this week before playing at Center College next Saturday in Danville, Kentucky. A busy night of high school volleyball on Tuesday, and here are the scores from around our area. Spotswood swept Broadway last night, while East Rockingham beat Rocktown 3-0. Turner Ashby took care of William Monroe in three sets, while Fort Defiance swept Stanton. Buffalo Gap outlasted Riverheads in five sets last night. Stewart's Draft lost to Allegheny in three. Rockbridge County swept Waynesboro last night. Central beat Page County 3-0. Strasburg outlasted Stonewall Jackson 3-2 last night. And Luray lost to Madison County 3-0. And from Major League Baseball on Tuesday, the Nationals beat the Phillies 6-3 in the opener of their three-game series. Washington improves to 71-81, while the Orioles rally to defeat the Mets in New York 7-5 in 11 innings. Baltimore is now 74-78, and they remain three games back of the final wildcard spot in the American League. That's a look at sports. I'm Dave Riggert.
3: 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WSVA time is now 8:27. Time for us to update you on business news.
7: Nicole Murray with your money now. 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
8: On average, prices are up 30%. Food prices are up 33% in that span. That's the largest increase in 50 years. Everything is up, and that's what's squeezing budgets.
7: Economists are predicting a quarter of a percentage point increase. Americans' inflation-adjusted incomes rose and poverty declined in 2025. The Census Bureau reports that the median household income rose by 2.6% to $87,400 last year. The poverty rate fell by nearly half a point to 10.2%. NVIDIA CEO Jensen Huang is criticizing the idea of slowing the development of artificial intelligence. Huang on CNBC agreed that AI companies need to take safety seriously, but argued that they should be able to solve those challenges themselves. Futures are up. That's your money now.
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3: 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Coming up on our information update, a news chopper in L.A. covering a deadly bus crash, also crashes, killing three people. That story's coming up from ABC. 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
4: ABC News, I'm Sherry Preston. Six people killed in Los Angeles in a pair of connected crashes. Three of the victims dying after an accident involving a bus and an SUV, and then three more dying when a news helicopter covering that story crashed. The NTSB is investigating. Later today, the Fed is expected to raise interest rates for the first time in 3 years, despite pressure from President Trump to cut rates, also rising the price of gasoline, now averaging about $4.36 a gallon nationwide, and diesel. That, says oil industry expert Tom Closa, hits all of us, since so much of what we buy is shipped using trucks burning diesel fuel.
5: The economy runs on diesel. Diesel accounts for about 30 million barrels a day of worldwide petroleum demand.
4: Diesel running more than $6 a gallon. The European Union today pitching the idea of making Canada the EU's first associate member. Outgoing GOP Congressman Thomas Massie filing articles of impeachment against War Secretary Pete Hegseth. This is ABC News.
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3: No accidents, no delays that we're seeing in the Shenandoah Valley or in Central Virginia, but if you're seeing it and we're not saying it, call the WSBA Traffic and News Tip Line 540-214-2500 and let us know.
7: WSVA's local AccuWeather for Harrisonburg and the Shenandoah Valley. Mainly sunny today, high of 85. Partly cloudy tonight, low of 62. Humid with times of clouds and sun tomorrow with an afternoon or evening thunderstorm, high of 84. Mainly cloudy on Friday with a thunderstorm, high of 81. Mostly cloudy on Saturday, high of 75. Humid with times of clouds and sun on Sunday with a thunderstorm during the afternoon, high of 80. I'm AccuWeather meteorologist Peyton Simmers on WSVA.
3: We have 62 and sunshine here at WSVA. WSVA time is 8:32.
8: 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I'm Jacqueline Dobrin. Waynesboro Public Schools has been awarded over $65,000 through the 2026-27 School Security Equipment Grant Program to support security enhancements at Berkeley Glen and Westwood Hills Elementary School. Since 2013, the Virginia Department of Education has offered the Security Grant Program in collaboration with the Virginia Department of Criminal Justice Services. School Superintendent Dr. Jeffrey Castle says school safety requires ongoing attention, planning, and investment.
9: We are grateful for opportunities like the School Security Equipment Grant Program that allow us to continue strengthening our schools and supporting safe and welcoming learning environments for our students and staff.
8: Castle added that Waynesboro has consistently pursued funding through the program, and since 2022, the division has received over $561,000 through the annual School Security Equipment Grant Program. Dominion Energy and NextEra are offering Virginians more incentives as they seek approval for their proposed merger. Customers may see bigger electric bill credits if a merger between Dominion Energy and NextEra Energy moves forward. Officials say the companies have expanded their benefits package, doubling residential bill credits from 2 to 4 years and promising 1,000 new jobs in the Commonwealth. The revised proposal also includes more funding for low-income energy help and a promise that customers will not pay merger costs. State regulators will ultimately decide

0: denied whether the $67 billion deal can proceed. A new report finds that as Congress cuts trillions of dollars from healthcare spending and social safety net programs, funding has largely been redirected to the Department of Homeland Security and ICE. Felicity Rose, Vice President of Policy and Research for Forward U.S., says ICE agents arrested more than 15,000 people in the state since the beginning of last year.
1: Who have families, many of whom are citizens, who have, you know, been doing caretaking jobs in many cases or working on farms. And so those effects ripple through the whole economy.
0: Rose contends Virginia's rural hospitals are desperately in need of funding, noting the latest data shows a number of facilities have closed or are on the verge of closing. Whether it's a child's first time playing a sport or they're returning for another season, it can be easy for parents to get excited. However, sometimes that excitement can be taken too far, like when they start to interfere with the coach's decisions or challenge the referee. Dr. Matthew Sacco is a sports psychologist with the Cleveland Clinic, and he says it's very difficult when parents see something and they immediately want to intervene.
2: Because I do believe that most of the time it comes from a good place where parents are really trying to help their kids be successful in whatever it is. But of course, the lines get blurred, crossed, trampled on, and downright blown up in many situations.
0: He says in some situations, a parent is not considering how their behavior could affect their child, which would cause embarrassment and can even be a distraction. Dr. Sacco adds that there is nothing wrong with taking an interest in their child's sport and wanting them to do well, but it is important for parents to remember that they are there to be a fan. And finally this morning, the Virginia Department of Conservation and Recreation and the Federal Highway Administration have awarded grants to 7 trail projects through the Recreational Trails Program. One of those grants is for over $296,000 to the Shenandoah Valley Bicycle Coalition for the North Fork Trails connectivity in Woodstock. Another $210,000 grant is earmarked for the town of Goshen for phase 1 of the Goshen Community Park Trail. The Recreational Trails Program is a federal matching reimbursement program established to construct and rehabilitate recreational trails and trail-related facilities. During an open application process that ended in May, the agencies received 24 applications requesting almost $5 million in grant funds. For News Talk 92.1 and 550 WSVA, I'm Jacqueline Dobrin.
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0: All right.
3: Okay? It's a Today in History question from this date in 1620.
0: Ooh.
3: Okay? What famous ship departed England for the New World on this date in 1620?
0: Would it be the Mayflower?
3: The Mayflower is correct. Yes.
0: Hooray.
3: You win a coffee creamer from the kitchen.
0: Hooray.
3: If you want it.
0: I'll save it for Lyndon.
3: I would give you something from the vending machine, but I don't know if there's anything left. Most of the stuff is gone.
0: Yeah, I think there's just like a...
3: There's a couple of things left.
0: There's like a piece of potato chip.
3: There's a potato chip.
0: Yeah. Not even a bag.
3: Not even a bag.
0: And then there's like a dust bunny.
3: I think that's an exaggeration.
0: Yeah.
3: Wow.
0: No, there actually is some stuff in there.
3: Yeah, there's some stuff left in there. Yeah. Okay, now for everybody playing at home. And again, this one, I said at home. Wherever you may be listening. I said that once. Somebody corrected me. They said, I'm never at home. I'm always in my car. So for everybody listening and a chance to win a WSVA pen holder, here is our pop quiz question for today. What legendary country music singer was born in September of 1932 in Winchester, Virginia?
0: Ooh.
3: Again, which legendary country music singer was born in September of 1932 in Winchester, Virginia? 540-433-9782 is the number. 540-433-WSBA. If you think you know the answer to

0: our early morning pop quiz.
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0: It's time to play the early morning pop quiz, and here is our pop quiz question for today. Actually, a Virginia trivia question today. We want to know, which legendary country music singer was born in Virginia, in Winchester, Virginia, in September of 1932? Let's go to the phone. Peggy is up first. Peggy, what do you think the answer is?
7: Patsy Cline.
0: Patsy Cline is absolutely right. Congratulations. You are the winner of our early morning pop quiz. You get a WSBA pen holder. Hang on the line. We'll get some information from you, okay?
7: Okay, thank you.
0: All right. Thank you, Penny. Thank you, Peggy, for listening. And Peggy had the correct answer. Yes. Born during the month of September in 1932, Patsy Cline, of course, born in Winchester, Virginia. WSBA time is now 8:43. Up next, our ABC Entertainment Report.
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7: We have our first look at animals. The thriller follows a political candidate and his wife whose lives are thrown into chaos when their son is kidnapped. Animals is directed by and stars Ben Affleck, alongside Kerry Washington, Stephen Yeun, and Gillian Anderson. The new film comes to Netflix on October 9th. Netflix has also announced a release date for its series adaptation of Pride and Prejudice. The series stars Emma Corrin as Elizabeth Bennet and Jack Loudon as Mr. Darcy. All six episodes will release on December 3rd. The Sun will come out in 2027. Annie is returning to Broadway for the hit musical's 50th anniversary. The revival will be directed by Tony Award winner Sam Pinkleton and is set to open next fall. Happy birthday to Nick Jonas, who is 34 today. I'm Wayne Cabot, ABC News.
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4: We have an accident on Stone Spring Road at the interchange with Boyers Road this morning. Expect delays if you're traveling through that area. That is just off of Route 33 at Stone Spring Road and Boyers Road. If you're traveling in that area, expect delays. A lot of emergency vehicles on the scene of that accident right now. And if you're seeing it and we're not saying it, call the WSBA Traffic and News Tip Line at 540-214-2500 and let us know. 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
3: WSBA's local AccuWeather for Harrisonburg and the Shenandoah Valley. Sunny and 85 today. South winds 3 to 6 miles per hour. Partly cloudy, 62 tonight. Partly sunny tomorrow. Afternoon or evening thunderstorm possible. High 84. On Friday, mostly cloudy and humid with a thunderstorm. High 81. This weekend, look for clouds and a chance of a thunderstorm on Sunday. High Saturday, 75. Sunday's high, 80. We have sunny skies and 64. 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
4: Let's take a look at sports. I am Dave Riggert. The James Madison football team is back on the practice field Tuesday as they get set for their first road trip of the season. Billy Napier's team plays at San Diego State this Saturday, and he says the Aztecs will be one of the best teams they face all season.
5: There's some pace to how they play, very system-oriented in terms of it's always a numbers advantage. Very unique skill, okay? We're talking some of the best skill we'll see all year. Big physical back, change-up back, you know, line of scrimmage, height, lengths. You know, girth, power, and then we're talking height, length, speed, major matchup issues on the outside and in the slot. You know, all parts of that offensive unit can cause problems for you. The quarterback has a big arm.
4: The Dukes excelled in special teams this past weekend as they blocked a punt for a touchdown and returned two more punts for scores. But special teams coordinator Rob Wenger says his group will have to play even better this Saturday.
6: It's a great challenge. I think they do a tremendous job. Obviously, they're a confident bunch. You know, they definitely present some challenges, and it's going to be a fun one. There'll be some good back and forth, I know that for sure. But yeah, they're excellent, well coached and creative, and their kids play really hard.
4: JMU and San Diego State will kick off at 10 p.m. Eastern on Saturday from Snapdragon Stadium in San Diego, and our pregame begins at 8 o'clock right here on WSVA. Elsewhere in college football this weekend, 25th-ranked Virginia's off to a 2-0 start, and they play West Virginia in Charlotte at Bank of America Stadium. That's the Duke's Mayo Classic, and they'll kick off at 7:30. Virginia Tech's 2-0, and they play at Maryland on Saturday. That game also kicks at 7:30, and Bridgewater, who's off to an 0-2 start, is off this week before playing at Center College next Saturday in Danville, Kentucky. A busy night of high school volleyball on Tuesday, and here are the scores from around our area. Spotswood swept Broadway last night, while East Rockingham beat Rocktown 3-0. Turner-Ashby took care of William Monroe in three sets, while Fort Defiance swept Stanton. Buffalo Gap outlasted Riverheads in five sets last night. Stewart-Strath lost to Allegheny in three. Rockbridge County swept Waynesboro last night. Central beat Page County 3-0. Strasburg outlasted Stonewall Jackson 3-2 last night. And Luray lost to Madison County 3-0. And from Major League Baseball on Tuesday, the Nationals beat the Phillies 6-3 in the opener of their three-game series. Washington improves to 71-81, while the Orioles rally to defeat the Mets in New York 7-5 in 11 innings. Baltimore is now 74-78, and they remain three games back of the final wildcard spot in the American League. That's a look at sports. I'm Dave Riggert.
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0: Republicans were forced to engage in conduct that's normally disqualifying. 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
4: We have an accident on Boyers Road at the interchange with Stone Spring Road. This is near the Route 33 Market Street or Spotswood Trail interchange. Expect delays if you're traveling Cross Keys Road this morning. Traffic is backed up in that area. And if you're seeing it and we're not saying it, call the WSVA traffic and news tip line at 540-214-2500 and let us know.
5: WSVA's local AccuWeather for Harrisonburg and the Shenandoah Valley. Mainly sunny today, high of 85. Partly cloudy tonight, low of 62. Humid with times of clouds and sun tomorrow with an afternoon or evening thunderstorm, high of 84. Mainly cloudy on Friday with a thunderstorm, high of 81. Mostly cloudy on Saturday, high of 75. Humid with times of clouds and sun on Sunday with a thunderstorm during the afternoon, high of 80. I'm AccuWeather meteorologist Peyton Simmers on WSVA.
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6: For Newstalk 92.1 and 550 WSVA, I'm Jacqueline Dobrin. A former substitute teacher with Waynesboro Public Schools who was arrested for allegedly assaulting a student appeared before a grand jury this week, WSVA's Carolyn Unger reports.
7: According to online records, Douglas Woodside of Charlottesville was indicted on 2 charges during a hearing this week in Waynesboro Circuit Court. One of those charges is felony child abuse. An investigation began on May 11th following a report of an alleged assault involving a substitute teacher and a juvenile student at an elementary school. It was determined that the 67-year-old Woodside allegedly assaulted the student while attempting to discipline the juvenile for a reported classroom disruption. He is currently free on bond and is scheduled to enter a plea in the case on October 14th. For WSVA News, I'm Carolyn Unger.
6: Thank you, Carolyn. Harrisonburg School Superintendent Dr. Michael Richards announced that board member Emma Phillips will be running for the Virginia School Boards Association Regional Vice Chair during last night's work session. Phillips said that the chair is carrying the bulk of the responsibility of that work and the vice chair will be stepping up when needed.
8: There's some coordination that would happen around the regional meetings, specifically around the art show that happens within those regional meetings, and that falls under the purview of the vice chair.
6: She also said that the chair and vice chair set up any kind of regional events that the VSBA would put together for the Valley. The Virginia Lottery released its report on casino gaming activity for August. During the month, gaming revenues from the 5 Virginia casinos totaled over $97.5 million. State law assesses a graduated tax on a casino's adjusted gross revenue, which means $20 million in taxes were paid to the Gaming Proceeds Fund. That includes more than $160,000 to the Problem Gambling Treatment and Support Fund. The operating casinos in Virginia include Hard Rock Bristol, Rivers Casino Portsmouth, Caesars Virginia in Danville, the Interim Gaming Hall in Norfolk, and Live Virginia in Petersburg. West Virginia State Police are getting a boost thanks to federal funding. Governor Patrick Morrisey announced over $582,000 in federal grant funding for the law enforcement agency to expand DNA testing capacity, reduce processing times, and help law enforcement solve crimes. Morrisey said that this funding will help authorities process DNA faster and help solve cold cases.
9: Just recently, we announced that violent crimes and property crimes were on the decline in West Virginia. We need to keep up this momentum and make sure West Virginia remains the safest place to live, work, and play.
6: The funding will help the West Virginia State Police increase the number of eligible DNA samples analyzed for entry into the FBI's combined DNA

0: index system. And finally, this morning, Shenandoah Downs kicks off its 11th fall season of harness racing this Saturday. The seven-week campaign will continue through November 1st with cards every Saturday and Sunday at 1:05. Opening day will feature a tribute to John Stream, the winningest harness horse ever at Shenandoah Downs, with 57 races won and over $435,000 in earnings. The first 500 fans, 18 years of age and up, will receive a free commemorative John Stream long sleeve t-shirt. Shenandoah Downs is in Woodstock, and harness racing has been featured at the Shenandoah County Fairgrounds for 110 years. Additional season details are at shenandoahdowns.com. 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
1: 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I'm Frank Welt, along with Jim Britt. Jacqueline Dobrin's in the WSVA newsroom this morning for Linden. Dave Riggert with sports. Jeff Fishy with agribusiness news. Coming up next, we'll

0: agribusiness news. Coming up next, we'll be talking about the Open Doors Food Festival coming this weekend to the Rockingham County Fairgrounds.
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0: WSVA time. It's now 9:15, and I can't believe we've gotten all the way to Wednesday of this week.
1: No.
0: And not mention the fact that Lady Gaga is now a mama.
1: I didn't know that.
0: She had a baby this past weekend.
1: Did she?
0: Yes.
1: I don't know how I missed that.
0: I don't know either. You know, I don't know if I can get Jacqueline's attention, but because she's normally our social media and entertainment correspondent. But what I was waiting to find out was if they've released the name of the baby.
1: Right.
0: And I don't know that they have not, Jacqueline. Is that correct?
2: That is correct. They have.
0: So then the internet reports that I saw that they had named the baby Gugu.
1: See, that's what I was going to ask.
0: Gugu Gaga was not correct. That's not correct, Jacqueline?
2: No.
0: Okay.
2: Not that we know of.
0: Okay.
2: She could have, but I have a feeling that it's probably going to have one of the most Italian names possible.
1: Yeah.
2: Because both her and her fiance are very Italian.
0: Right. Okay. So. Most Italian possible?
1: Mario?
0: Rigatoni? I don't
1: Luigi?
0: Know.
1: Luigi? Is it a boy or a girl?
2: We don't know.
1: Oh, they haven't.
0: So they've been very secretive.
1: Oh, well, that makes sense.
0: Yes. Yeah. Well, which is, you know, I would encourage any famous person to do that.
1: Right.
0: I mean, they used to splash pictures all over the place, but not in the world we live in today in doing that.
1: Plus, like posting pictures of your children on Facebook and social media. Not a good idea.
0: No.
1: So.
0: No. Yeah. No. My grandson has never been on social media.
1: Yeah.
0: Period. End of story. But when I saw that, I said, really? They named the kid Gugu Gaga? I said, no, that can't be. That can't be right. You know?
1: Maybe.
0: And I also wanted to mention this, Jacqueline. And in one of the places that you would never think that they ended up talking about a wedding, on Monday Night Countdown on ESPN, they were talking about the Travis and Taylor wedding because, obviously, her brother, Travis's brother, works for ESPN on Monday Night Countdown, Jason.
2: Yeah. Mm-hmm.
0: And also, Joe Buck was invited to the wedding, who does Monday Night Football. He and his wife were invited, and they talked a little bit about that. And somebody on the panel said, I believe this is the first time in the history of Monday Night Football that we've ever talked in detail about anyone's wedding. I believe that was the case. Okay, now, here's my final question for Jacqueline, because she's so tied into the Swifties.
2: Mm-hmm.
0: I'm told there are Easter eggs in her appearance as a member of the squad at Law & Order SVU from the Emmys on Sunday night.
2: That's the running theory, that even though they were making fun of how the Swifties turn everything into an Easter egg,
0: right,
2: that what Taylor said is actually an Easter egg. So everybody's trying to figure it out. Right now, reports are saying that it could be hints or maybe even the names of some vault tracks for the 20th anniversary of her debut album.
1: Really?
0: Vault tracks?
2: Yeah.
0: I got to have to drop that phrase. That'll make people think I'm really cool, like I have any idea what vault tracks are.
1: Do we have any vault tracks? I don't think we do.
0: We got vault tracks.
2: Yeah. So what she has done in the past with her re-recordings of her original albums, she has done tracks that are from the vault, which are basically unreleased tracks that she had locked away.
0: Yeah, if anyone can find a way to monetize it, she will do it. Yep. I guarantee you, I've never seen anyone who is so sharp and who knows her audience more perfectly than Taylor Swift. I mean, this is going back to the Elvis days, and when a lot of this other stuff was very rudimentary. I mean, a lot of it was hit or miss.
1: Yeah.
0: I mean, it would not surprise me that she has a team, and like from those old science fiction movies, a wall of computers, you know.
2: Probably.
0: And just back there and firing all this stuff up. I don't think she does anything without fully understanding you know, the comprehensive aspect of it and exactly how people are going to, and that's

0: that's why people listen very closely for the things she says.
1: Yes,
0: but I thought she was very good. I always impressed with people who don't mind making fun of themselves.
1: Oh yeah, she's super funny.
2: She's super funny, and she's done this how many times now on different shows and stuff, in her videos.
0: Yes,
2: you know that she just makes fun of herself. She doesn't take herself serious.
0: No, well, and you know someone else who did that to the nth degree, and I thought it was always hilarious, was Chuck Norris. And do you realize who was not in the In Memoriam segment of Emmys on Sunday night?
2: Yeah, we were talking about
0: they left Chuck Norris out.
2: You're right, they did.
0: And there's a lot of people who are not happy.
2: How up to date it was when Bob Mackey was in it.
0: Yeah,
2: and at the very end, and they
0: only passed away last March.
2: Yeah,
0: and they left out a couple of other folks who were on some stuff I was not aware of. But I mean, Chuck Norris.
1: Yeah, that's a pretty big one.
2: Yeah, honoring television here.
0: Well, exactly. Yeah. I mean, come on. Walker, Texas Ranger ruled Saturday nights for how many years back when there was actually people watching other things than sports and people beating the snot out of each other in UFC and things like that back in those days.
2: Yeah.
0: All right. Jacqueline, thank you. We appreciate your input.
1: Of course.
0: We will continue to monitor to see when they announce, if they do announce.
2: Gaga, goo-goo.
0: Yeah.
2: Goo-goo, gaga.
0: I saw that on the internet, and I said, no.
2: I don't think so.
0: You can't name a kid Google.
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1: WSVA's local AccuWeather for Harrisonburg and the Shenandoah Valley, sunny and 85 today. Winds will be south-southeast at 3 to 6 miles per hour. Partly cloudy tonight, low 62. Sunshine, some clouds tomorrow. Humid, could see some afternoon and evening thunderstorms at a high at 84. On Friday, mostly cloudy, humid with a thunderstorm, the high 81. Saturday and Sunday, looking partly to mostly cloudy, 75 Saturday, closer to 80 on Sunday. Next week is sort of a question mark as exactly what's going to happen. Right now, it looks like a fairly good chance we'll see some thunderstorms Monday and Tuesday, and then maybe a more steady rain as we head toward Wednesday and the rest of the week. But that could change depending on a couple of different things within the weather that could impact that. So need to keep an eye on that. That may go from a lot of rain to nothing, like we've seen so many times before. 66 and sunshine at WSVA.
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2: It's time once again for Open Doors to bring you their food truck festival. And it's coming to the Rockingham County Fairgrounds this Saturday. Dale Dobroff is with us to talk about this year's event. And Dale, when you're an organization like Open Doors, you're kind of always looking for that event that allows you to kind of reach out and connect with the community and do something that people like, and then at the same time also educate folks about what your organization does and the folks that you help.
4: It allows us personal contact with the folks who attend. It's fun. It's family-oriented. It's meaningful. As you say, the proceeds from this, one of our primary fundraisers over the year, directly benefit Open Doors and our guests.
2: Let's talk a little bit about the event itself. Let's start with something pretty basic that most of us love, and that's food. And you've got a tremendous variety of very talented people who are bringing in some great product.
4: We do. Selfishly, I'm fortunate enough to be able to taste all of these before we have the vendor show. The other thing I'll point out is we have no duplication. Some of our premier trucks are Cousins Maine Lobster, Cosmic Smoke and Barbecue, a staple for us, as is Old School Burgers and Branch's Soft Serve Ice Cream. Blocks and Beyond is our chicken salad lady. She's amazing. Starvin' Marvin is new to us. They have a wide variety, including some of the best crab cakes I've ever had. Valley Sips and Sodas. They have dirty sodas and coffee. I'd never had a dirty soda until I met these folks. They're amazing. Valley Pretzels and a few more.
2: That is a great lineup. I'm just sitting here going, when I show up, do I prioritize, do I go to the lobster or the crab cakes first? That's a tough call for me. I think I might have to lean to the crab cakes first and then maybe do the lobster.
4: Well, we're there 11 to 7, so show up early, stay late, and enjoy all day.
2: Once again, that this Saturday at the Rockingham County Fairgrounds. Now, you've got folks can come out, they can enjoy all this food, and at the same time, they're helping you raise money for Open Doors. Tell us a little bit about where the money goes.
4: Sure, I'd be happy to do that. We currently are in partnership with the city of Harrisonburg, and our facility has a capacity of 80 guests every night, 365 days a year. Very inclement weather, extremely low temperatures, we can expand that capacity to 100. So the money we generate at our food truck fest goes directly to our operational costs, salaries for our staff. Without this kind of income, our services and programs are not quite as healthy.
2: As with any organization that provides help and assistance to people, there's a direct correlation to the number of people you could serve, to the revenue and the money that you can raise. And I know that's one of the frustrating things, is every once in a while, you've got to close the doors because you've reached that capacity for one reason or another.
4: That's true. And the facility is the rate limiting factor from any limitation that we've had to experience. We cap at 80, but we do have a waiting list. So we need to have a vacant bed. Hopefully it will be because someone has transitioned from our shelter to

0: temporary or permanent long-term housing. At that point, someone who is on the list can come in and occupy that bed.
1: Who are the folks that you're helping?
0: There's a wide variety of reasons that folks are at our shelter. Some of them are just unable to maintain steady income and therefore can't house themselves, and they are our guests. We also have guests who are actually working, but the wages they're earning are not sufficient for them to be out on their own. So we afford them housing until they can come up with enough income, save enough money to put a deposit on an apartment, for instance. At that point, they'll transition out, and that bed will be vacant for someone else in need. One misconception, if I can interject this, is that we are servicing people from a very wide area. There's some truth to that. There will be people from distance coming to our facility, but about 85% of the guests at our shelter are from Harrisonburg and Rockingham County. So that is a strong indication that we are supporting our local community.
1: These are people who, if there were sometimes different circumstances, they'd be your neighbors.
0: That's exactly right.
1: And I think that's the one thing that we've seen over the years with the programs that you've run, that the Salvation Army has run, that does not get enough recognition is, yes, we try to provide individuals with some type of temporary housing, but also at the same time, then hopefully allow them to build the foundation so that they can move on.
0: Yes. Yep. One difference between us and Salvation Army is we are, in fact, a low barrier shelter. So the only two requirements for you to be a guest at our facility is you need to be 18 and you need to be unhoused. And with those two requirements met, you can be a guest and use our services.
1: We're talking today with Dale Dobroff, and he is with Open Doors. It's time once again for the Food Truck Festival this Saturday at the Rockingham County Fairgrounds. All right, let's go over that list once again to remind folks what they're going to have a chance to come out and enjoy.
0: In rapid order, Cousins Maine Lobster, Cosmic Smoke and Barbecue, Old School Burgers, Branch's Soft Serve Ice Cream, Flocks and Beyond, Starvin' Marvin, Valley Sips and Sodas, and Valley Pretzels. I neglected to add, we will have adult beverages. There'll be beer on tap, Old Hill Cider will be there, and new to us this year, Bricks and Columns Winery will also join us. Three different bands, come out and have a great day.
1: And it's from 11...
0: to 7 o'clock.
1: 11 to 7 o'clock this Saturday. So I'm giving you this mission. You walk in, and if you did not have the responsibilities that you have at this event, what's the food vendor that you're making a beeline to first?
0: Actually, it would be Starvin' Marvin and her crab cakes.
1: Yeah, you like those crab cakes,
0: don't
1: you?
0: I do. I do indeed. They're new to us, and they seem to be a really good food truck.
1: Let me tell you, you can't go wrong with crab cakes. I will tell you that. Being a crab cake snob who used to work on the eastern shore of Maryland, I am a crab cake snob. I have had some of those before. They are exceptional. It's all happening once again this Saturday from 11 to 7 at the Rockingham County Fairgrounds. And that is the Open Doors 10th Annual Food Truck Fest. Coming up on WSVA, we've got your information update. News, traffic, and weather is next.
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3: ABC News, I'm Sherry Preston. We were all still shopping last month, even as prices went up. The Commerce Department says retail sales in August were up 1.2%, nearly twice what they expected. Also up, the price of gas and diesel, fueled by rising costs for oil in the midst of the war with Iran. Here's ABC News Chief Business Correspondent Rebecca Jarvis.
4: As the fuel that powers farming, construction, and manufacturing, diesel's rising costs can show up in everything from groceries to clothes to home heating.
5: I'm not worried about somebody coming in my house and stealing my TV.
4: In Georgia, George Peak owns and operates a 100-acre cotton, soybean, and pecan farm.
5: I'm worried about him stealing my diesel fuel.
4: He tells us that the high cost of diesel has added 30% to his fuel costs.
3: Also expected to go up today, interest rates, a

0: The Fed tries to fight inflation. The FBI investigating whether two oil tankers headed for the U.S. were hit by cyber attacks. This is ABC News.
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2: All right. I was just about to say, things are pretty quiet. Oh, no, mon ami. We've got some issues out there. First of all, Route 726 in Harrisonburg near Boyers Road. Delays there due to a vehicle crash. The east left shoulder and left lane on Route 726 in the city near Boyers Road are closed due to that accident. And I-64 West, let's all guess, mile marker 110.5. How did you know? We have delays due to congestion. Traffic is backed up there approximately 2 miles. If you see traffic trouble, let us know. Call WSVA's Traffic and News Tip Line, 540-214-2500.
3: WSVA's local AccuWeather for Harrisonburg and the Shenandoah Valley. Mainly sunny today, high of 85. Partly cloudy tonight, low of 62. Humid with times of clouds and sun tomorrow with an afternoon or evening thunderstorm, high of 84. Mainly cloudy on Friday with a thunderstorm, high of 81. Mostly cloudy on Saturday, high of 75. Humid with times of clouds and sun on Sunday with a thunderstorm during the afternoon, high of 80. I'm AccuWeather meteorologist Peyton Simmers on WSVA.
2: Right now, 68 degrees under sunny skies at News Talk 92.1 N550 WSVA. 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
4: For News Talk 92.1 and 550 WSVA, I'm Jacqueline Dobrin. Waynesboro Public Schools has been awarded over $65,000 through the 2026-27 School Security Equipment Grant Program to support security enhancements at Berkeley Glen and Westwood Hills Elementary School. Since 2013, the Virginia Department of Education has offered the Security Grant Program in collaboration with the Virginia Department of Criminal Justice Services. School Superintendent Dr. Jeffrey Castle says school safety requires ongoing attention, planning, and investment.
5: We are grateful for opportunities like the School Security Equipment Grant Program that allow us to continue strengthening our schools and supporting safe and welcoming learning environments for our students and staff.
4: Castle added that Waynesboro has consistently persuaded funding through the program, and since 2022, the division has received over $561,000 through the annual School Security Equipment Grant Program. Dominion Energy and NextEra are offering Virginians more incentives as they seek approval for their proposed merger. Customers may see bigger electric bill credits if a merger between Dominion Energy and NextEra Energy moves forward. Officials say the companies have expanded their benefits package, doubling residential bill credits from 2 to 4 years and promising 1,000 new jobs in the Commonwealth. The revised proposal also includes more funding for low-income energy help and a promise that customers will not pay merger costs. State regulators will ultimately decide whether these $67 billion deal can proceed. A new report finds that as Congress cuts trillions of dollars from healthcare spending and Social Security net programs, funding has largely been redirected to the Department of Homeland Security and ICE. Felicity Rose, Vice President of Policy and Research for Forward U.S., says ICE agents arrested more than 15,000 people in the state since the beginning of last year.
6: Who have families, many of whom are citizens, who have been doing caretaking jobs in many cases or working on farms. And so those effects ripple through the whole economy.
4: Rose contends Virginia's rural hospitals are desperately in need of funding, noting the latest data shows a number of facilities have closed or on the verge of closing. Whether it's a child's first time playing a sport or they are returning for another season, it can be easy for parents to get excited. However, sometimes that excitement can be taken too far, like when they start to interfere with the coach's decision or challenge the referee. Dr. Matthew Sacco is a sports psychologist with the Cleveland Clinic, and he says it's very difficult when parents see something and they immediately want to intervene.
7: Because I do believe that most of the time it comes from a good place where parents are really trying to help their kids be successful in whatever it is. But of course, the lines get blurred, crossed, trampled on, and

0: you know, downright, you know, kind of just blown up in many situations.
1: He says in some situations, the parents not considering how their behavior could affect their child, which could cause embarrassment and even be a distraction. Dr. Sacco adds that there is nothing wrong with taking an interest in their child's sport and wanting them to do well, but it is important for parents to remember that they are there to be a fan. And finally, this morning, the Virginia Department of Conservation and Recreation and the Federal Highway Administration have awarded grants to 7 trail projects through the Recreational Trails Program. One of those grants is for over $296,000 for the Shenandoah Valley Bicycle Coalition for the North Fork Trails connectivity in Woodstock. Another $210,000 grant is earmarked for the town of Goshen for phase 1 of the Goshen Community Park Trail. The Recreational Trails Program is a federal matching reimbursement program established to construct and rehabilitate recreational trails and trail-related facilities. During an open application process that ended in May, the agencies received 24 applications requesting almost $5 million in grant funds. For News Talk 92.1 and 550 WSVA, I'm Jacqueline Dobrin.
2: Thank you, Jacqueline. WSVA time, 9:38. 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
3: Greg Rogers of the Shenandoah Valley Electric Cooperative joins us today here on WSVA. And I was trying to think of a way to kind of phrase what we're going to talk about today, Greg. And I guess it might be that all utilities are not the same. I think that the public has this feeling that if you're quote-unquote a utility, well, it must be the same for you as it is for Dominion or the people who provide my cable TV, phone service, internet service. And there are some rather dramatic differences, aren't there, when you really drill down and look at the regulation that covers whatever your specific utility is.
4: Yes, sir. Yes, there is. We're different even inside the utility types of electric. You mentioned we're different from the IOUs. The cooperatives operate under a different model than the IOUs. Now, on the electric side, we are all regulated. We're both regulated. Both the IOUs and the cooperatives are regulated. But it kind of came about through a different means, because back, obviously, decades and decades ago, around the turn of the last century, a lot of the more robust urban areas were being served by electricity, most of those by the IOU, the investor-owned utilities. But what they found was, obviously, in the 30s, that there was a whole lot of the country that was not being served. And in order to facilitate that, commission basically at that time then allocated territories, because it was very important if you were going to put 30 years worth of highly capital intensive assets out in the field, you had to be assured that you were going to be around.
3: Right. Or they're going to have customers.
4: That's right. And they certificated that territory. And so in the 30s, the land was separated out into territories and assigned to the IOUs and to cooperatives at that time. But with that territory comes two things. One, you are the provider in that territory, so you get backing. When you go out for money, the investors know, the investors meaning the people providing the funding, know that you're going to have customers for long term. And then what the customers get is an obligation to serve. We have an obligation to serve the members in that territory.
3: We look at it today, and I think folks will look at internet. Why isn't there more internet choices in my backyard? For a lot of years when it was popular, it was cable TV. But there still are some basic elements that we forget about the folks in those rural areas who don't have a lot of options, and they expect certain levels of service. And I think the most basic, you know, is electricity.
4: So far, they haven't found a wireless way to be able to transmit electricity. If it does, it's not probably very safe at the end of the day. And so that opened up some of these other markets into being a little more reachable, because telephone used to be the same way. It used to be highly regulated because it was poles and wires, very similar to ours. But when the wireless age came and that opened up other options, that still has left, though, a lot of people without the infrastructure to have some of those other opportunities. We now are, obviously, we've got the entirety of the area covered. I mean, obviously, there's some areas that may not have it yet, but that's by desire that people have kept it that way. But we basically have the responsibility to make sure you don't want duplicate power lines out there. You don't want two poles running and two wires coming into every house just to ensure competition. You also don't want to pay more than you have to. And so the model works very well into making sure that the electricity stays affordable and reliable, and that for us as a cooperative, because it's all about our members, we make sure that we can do it at a price that's going to work for them.
3: Greg Rogers of the Shenandoah Valley Electric Cooperative is with us today. Of course, all these discussions

0: about data centers and the cost of utilities and the cost of electricity has highlighted that for a lot of folks. For a long time, I'm not going to say people didn't care, but they seem to be more concerned about their cable TV options, their internet options, their phone options. Those seem to be bigger priorities. But right now, a lot of discussion about the cost of your basic energy and basic electricity for a lot of folks. They're really looking at that.
1: Right. And fortunately, at the distribution level, we can keep all that stuff separate, and we've talked about that a good bit. We do a good job of being able to allocate, and in the cases of data centers, they have dedicated facilities. It's even easier for us to keep those apart.
0: Yeah, and just basic cost. You know, at different times during the course of the year when you're with us, we will talk about severe weather, the hot weather we had recently, the cold weather that's coming in the winter, that folks have this basic desire. I want to be comfortable, but I don't want to pay anymore. And I don't know that that always works out.
1: No, it doesn't. And honestly, now we're getting to the point where, you know, PJM and some of the areas that are the basically the transmission operator for our entire northeast region here, they get into areas where normally it would be lower load, but you know, we have to maintenance these plants. That's not SVC's responsibility, but the industry has to do maintenance on the power lines and on the plants that are the generation and transmission. And it's hard now to pick a time frame during the year where it doesn't get tight. Therefore, if you have one or two states

0: July was, I believe, the warmest month ever on the planet. That's a big mouthful right there. And we're starting to see projections down the road that maybe the summer we went through is going to be very similar to the summers we will see in the future. When you look at your build out or what you can provide to your customers, do you have to start taking into account that quite possibly we're going to have to produce more power for prolonged periods of time in the future?
1: Yes. For us, it's a matter of diversity of the loads. We typically, on a residential type load, you'll see a much wider swing. People don't get up in the middle of the night and do their laundry, those kind of things. But what we're finding now is obviously there are peaks and valleys, but those are getting shorter and shorter. So the distance to the peak and the distance to the valley is becoming tighter as a lot of stuff uses it around the clock. We've talked about even the phantom loads and stuff that exist overnight, things charging, computers running, and that continues to build up.
0: Well, I'll tell you the one stat I did not think I would see. And they asked people, would you rather have a nuclear power plant built in your community or a data center? And the people said they would prefer a nuclear power plant. If you talk about a huge change in public sentiment,
1: right.
0: And I know there are some utility providers who are starting to look at maybe building new ones here in the USA, which I didn't think you'd ever see.
1: Obviously, you got to get that regulatory cost down. Some of the installed cost is pretty high. But once these plants get up and operational, they run 24/7, very dispatchable, very low cost. They are a very high dispatchable, non-carbon type of approach. Ultimately, I think they're headed that way. We're about a decade out, I think, from really having those things repeatable. Europe did put a lot of emphasis on them early, and there's several countries over there with plus 70% of their power coming from the nuclear side of things.
0: Greg Rogers with the Shenandoah Valley Electric Cooperative. Greg, thank you.
1: Thank you. Appreciate it.
0: WSVA time. It's now 9:48.
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3: On Wednesday, Les Sinclair with the Blue Ridge Area Food Bank will be on the program. 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

0: headlines from the WSVA newsroom. And then in the 10 o'clock hour, it's the Ramsey Show right here on WSVA. You know, one of the things that's happening during the month of September is there's a highlight on safety and also seatbelts. We had a chance to talk with Lieutenant Aaron Staley of the Harrisonburg Fire Department about that, about the overall importance of making sure that those children are safely secured in those seatbelts. And they have programs to help folks make sure that they're doing it right. Because, Aaron, over the years, these seatbelts have really changed. I'm not going to say they're better, but they are.
1: Yeah, first and foremost, you know, I've been working with the fire department for going on 15 years. And since 15 years ago, and even today, motor vehicle crashes are still a leading cause of death for children 0 to 14 years old. And so I think a lot of times what we see often is there's this big focus, right, when a baby first is born, and then they go forward facing, and then they kind of like car seats start to fall off little by little, where people are like, oh, some, you know, my grandchild is tall enough, they're big enough. But really, there's so many factors that go involved, that are involved with car seats. And one of the things that I've noticed is that although they are becoming more secure, each car seat company is so unique to itself. So if you purchase one brand, but then you get a different brand, they're not always cohesive, and they're not always cohesive to the car. And so our biggest push for the program is to really just provide a free service to the community. You do not have to be a Harrisonburg City resident. It's for anybody. If you're passing through and you can make an appointment, we'd be happy to serve you because we know that these things can be complicated. We know that they are changing. So if you had a baby 5 years ago, laws have changed. Car seats have changed. And I think one of the biggest problems that we see is oftentimes people are turning their child around too early. And so for anyone that is unfamiliar with current laws, there's two basic laws for car seats in the state of Virginia, and it varies state to state. So if you're visiting, if you're moving, keep in mind that it changes. Mm-hmm. So the first law is that children have to be rear facing, so backwards facing, until a minimum of 2 years old, as well as you have to check the car seat itself, because some will require them to be a certain weight as well. So law says 2 years old, but you still have to check the seat. And then the second one is that children have to be in a proper car seat until the age of 8 years old. So there's not a perfect magic number for when they go into a booster seat. We get a lot of those questions because it's like, okay, they're out of the harness. What's next? And really that appointment allows you to ask those questions. We can break it down much easier, walk you through what the car says, walk you through what the car seat says. And again, if this is still a leading cause of death for children in the United States, we want to help figure that problem out.
0: I believe we've had some legislation recently that has addressed some of this, and basically it applies to all the occupants in a vehicle, and that is everybody's got to be buckled up, mm-hmm. or depending on their size or mm-hmm. their age, they have to be in an appropriate seat.
1: Yeah, and I think it's important for all of us, right? Like a big reason why we get from children why they don't buckle up is like, well, my parents don't, or my grandparents don't, right. Or we have people from all walks of life in the city, in Rockingham County and surrounding areas. And some of it is just that where they grew up, they didn't have them. I mean, the amount of people that we have coming through the doors at Station 1 who have never seen a car seat before, that's huge, right? Let alone smoke alarms and everything else that is new to them. So again, this is a challenge for us. And I think it's important for us to be role models to our children and grandchildren. And really, it starts with us, right? We can't always change everybody else's behavior, but we can change our own.
0: Lieutenant Aaron Staley, the Harrisonburg Fire Department, is with us. I don't know if I've ever asked you this question. Mm-hmm. And that is, if you're purchasing a car seat, particularly for the first time, what should you be looking for?
1: Absolutely. So there's a few things. One is, and if you're in between, call us and we can also check your vehicle. I think that that's a big thing, is that somebody will say, well, my friend had this seat on their registry and they swear by it. It's a stroller. It's a car seat. It moves. It's, you know, it spins. There's so many things now. But the biggest thing is that it needs to have the stamp of approval from the it's the FMS stamp, like stamp of approval. It's FMS 215, I believe, which is for the federal motor vehicles that it's gone through its crash test. So that's the biggest thing. You also want to make sure that it's not expired, which is a huge problem that we see oftentimes, especially with yard sales and different things happening in the summertime, is people think they purchase a seat from somebody and come to find out that it's expired. Now, the other question people say is, well, why are there expiration dates to car seats? Well, the same goes for anything else, right? These car seats don't always sit in your car. They're going in and out, though, of whether the car or the basement, hot, cold. There's the fact of the harness getting older, and we want to make sure

0: every child that they're riding in a car seat correctly and safely. So check the dates, make sure you check the manufacturer. Also, you can check and see if there's any cracks within the seat, if it's someone, if it's a friend of yours that they're using and borrowing it. But the biggest thing is making sure that it's within date, it has that stamp of approval, and make sure all the parts come with it. There's nothing wrong with just calling the company and asking, like, hey, can you send us a manual if you don't have one?
1: Erin, thank you. Don't forget, if you want to contact Erin and her colleagues at the Harrisonburg Fire Department, you can reach out to them at 540-810-0527 to schedule an appointment. That's 540-810-0527. That number will put you in touch with the

0: at 540-810-0527 to schedule an appointment. That's 540-810-0527. That number will put you in touch with the Car Seat Safety Program from the Harrisonburg Fire Department. WSVA time is now 9:57.
1: I'm Nicole Murray with Your Money Now. Stocks are moderately higher to kick off the trading day. It comes as markets await the Federal Reserve's interest rate decision. The NASDAQ up by more than 100 points. OpenAI has recently held discussions with large investors about a fresh capital raise that would increase the ChatGPT maker's valuation to about $1.2 trillion before it goes public. The Financial Times reports that the conversations with investors are at an early stage and the figure could change over the coming months. Coca-Cola said it plans to invest $10 billion in infrastructure in the U.S., one of its biggest markets, from 2026 through 2030. The planned spending includes projects previously announced in California, Colorado, Alabama, New York, and others. The Federal Reserve is expected to raise its benchmark interest rate later today for the first time in more than 3 years. Economists are predicting a quarter of a percentage point increase. That's Your Money Now.
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1: WSVA's local AccuWeather for Harrisonburg and the Shenandoah Valley. Mostly sunny this afternoon, the high 85, wind southeast 3 to 6 miles an hour. Partly cloudy tonight, low 62, the wind southwest at 3 to 6 miles per hour. Sunshine mixing with some clouds for tomorrow. It'll be humid. Could be a thunderstorm in the afternoon or evening, high 84. Mainly cloudy on Friday with a thunderstorm, the temperature 81. I'm AccuWeather meteorologist Kerry Schwendenhammer on WSVA.
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3: Expect some delays on Stone Spring Road in Harrisonburg. In between Boyers Road and Spotswood Trail, there is a crash there. The east left shoulder and left lane are closed. If you're seeing it, we're not saying it, call the WSVA Traffic and News tip line at 540-214-2500 and let us know.

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I also discovered that there are a lot of rip-offs

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0: 3 to 6 miles per hour. Sunshine mixing with some clouds for tomorrow. It'll be humid. It could be a thunderstorm in the afternoon or evening. High 84. Mainly cloudy on Friday with a thunderstorm. The high temperature 81. I'm AccuWeather meteorologist Carrie Schwendenhammer on WSVA.
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2: Roads are clear around the valley. No accidents or delays to tell you about at the 11 o'clock hour. But if you're seeing it and we're not saying it, call the WSVA Traffic and News Tip Line. That number is 540-214-2500 and let us know. For WSVA News, I'm Jacqueline Dobrin.

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2: ABC News, I'm Sherry Preston. We're all still shopping, even as prices go up. The Commerce Department says retail sales last month were up 1.2%, nearly twice what was expected. ABC's Jim Ryan with more.
3: Retail food and service sales last month approached $774 billion, a 1.2% surge from the month before, and eclipsing economists' expectations. The number rose 6% between August of 2025 and last month. The Federal Reserve is likely to consider the numbers as it decides whether to raise interest rates as a way to cool inflation.
2: The Fed is expected to raise rates for the first time in 3 years when it wraps up its two-day September meeting this afternoon. The investigation's underway into what caused the deadly helicopter crash in Los Angeles last night. A news chopper went down, killing the reporter and pilot on board, as well as a person on the ground. The family of Charlie Kirk has filed a notice that it intends...
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4: If you're new to the Ramsey Show, you hear us talk about the baby steps quite a lot. And that's because they are the framework that we use to answer every single money question on this show. 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We'll get you all the information you need to follow along. 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
5: Hi. Thank you, Rachel and George. Thank you for taking my call.
4: Sure. How can we help?
5: So I'll try to be concise and get to the point. So I'm recently married. I'm 27 years old. My wife is 26. I have a full-time job, a career. I make take home about, say, 60 a year after taxes and all my benefits. She is still in graduate school, but she's getting paid as a graduate assistant. And then she has a second job that take home is about $3,500. So combined, we're kind of in the eight range. I vary due to overtime and at minimum, I'm usually around mid fours, but she's about to get a full-time job, and at this point, I'm really excited about working in baby step two and killing all our student loan debt. We have about $100,000, just a little bit over combined. We have a little bit of credit card debt, about, I think, $8,000 total, and then $2,000 on the car that she drives. So we have a lot of kind of small student loans that I'm looking forward to get paying off, including the car and the credit cards. But I've had these conversations and I've kind of tried to show her a timeline and, you know, if we really work hard and use all this extra money that we're going to have after our expenses, that we can get rid of this debt within maybe 3 years is the time frame I'm looking at, kind of generous in that we won't make as much as we think and we'll be spending more, just trying to be really, give a lot. And
4: is that about $3,000 a month toward the debt?
5: Say that again.
4: Is that about $3,000 a month getting thrown toward the debt and the debt snowball?
5: Yeah.
4: To get it done in 3 years? Okay.
5: Give or take. And having these conversations, there's just a bit of a split, a divide. She's very kind of concerned. She's not really been in this sort of situation before. I mean, she finds it hard to believe that we're even going to be able to pay off the debt. And I've tried to, you know, been like, hey, you know, we can do this. We're gonna make the money for it. You know, I know we're not making the most, but even with what we do and what we spend, we'll be able to do it. It's gonna take a little bit of time if we keep our noses down. But I'm trying to compromise. She wants to keep a credit card. We're gonna get rid of about four credit cards, and we're compromising on keeping one, and then when it comes to the debt, we're compromising right now, or we talked about it, where she wants to be putting about 10 or 15% of our surplus away towards either an increased emergency fund or like a house fund, something we're renting right now. But we really do want to buy once we get rid of the student loans.
6: Yeah.
5: And I've been like, hey, if we go hard at the student loans, we're going to make that up in the back end. As long as we get one done, then the next, and then the next,
6: right,
5: it's going to be over probably $1,500 to $2,000 of extra money we'll have once we get rid of all that student loans.
6: So, Isaac, I'm curious, from your perspective, why do you want to pay off debt? What goes on inside of you when you think about it? Name off a couple of emotions. Like, is it, like, I don't want to put any words in your mouth, but what does it feel like for you?
5: Right now, with it, it feels overbearing. You know, you've got this weight. I've got this weight on my shoulder.

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2: We've got a backup on I-81. It's I-81 North, mile marker 212.8 in Augusta County. Crash reported there. The north left shoulder and left lane are closed, and that is providing a backup in that area. Traffic is moving through, but there's only one lane passing at this time. Also, I-64 West, mile marker 110. We've got a delay there due to congestion. Traffic is backed up approximately 2 miles. If you see traffic trouble, let us know. Call WSVA's Traffic and News Tip Line. Reach us at 540-214-2500.
3: WSVA's local AccuWeather for Harrisonburg and the Shenandoah Valley. Mostly sunny this afternoon. The high 85, wind southeast 3 to 6 miles an hour. Partly cloudy tonight. Low 62. The wind southwest at 3 to 6 miles per hour. Sunshine mixing with some clouds for tomorrow. It'll be humid. It could be a thunderstorm in the afternoon or evening, high 84. Mainly cloudy on Friday with a thunderstorm, the high temperature 81. I'm AccuWeather meteorologist Kerry Schwindenhammer on WSVA.
2: Oh, there's a mouthful. Right now, thank you, Kerry. The Rockingham Petroleum temperature is 80 degrees under sunny skies. WSVA news time is now 12:06.
4: 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The Stanton man who was arrested in connection with an alleged violent altercation in Waynesboro appeared before a grand jury. According to online records, Brock Johnson was indicted on 2 charges during a hearing in Waynesboro Circuit Court. Those charges include assault and battery of a family member and strangulation. Waynesboro police officers were dispatched on the night of May 13th to a home in the 500 block of East Main Street for a report of a domestic assault. Following an investigation, the 47-year-old was taken into custody. He's scheduled to enter a plea on those charges, as well as 3 other charges for an unrelated incident, on October 14th. Augusta County Sheriff Donald Smith has issued a statement on a recently released video that featured a sheriff's office employee. Smith stated that in the video, the employee was lip-syncing to a song which contained language that is inconsistent with sheriff's office standards.
5: I got stopped by a lady cop. She got me thinking I could date a cop.
4: Smith stated that he approved the employee's participation at the request of the business owner to further community outreach. However, he added the musical content and language was not known when initially approved. Smith stated he holds the sheriff's office to a high standard and he apologizes for the inappropriate content. Rod Bain reports on the connection between lower domestic corn production forecasts and the USDA's latest look at world supply and demand estimates.
6: Lower U.S. corn production forecasts play a significant role in the latest monthly decline in USDA's world corn production projections. World Agricultural Outlook Board Chair Mark Jekanowski explains the impacts to the global balance sheet.
7: Tightening up global supplies after you take account of the beginning stocks increase, feed use is down, mainly lower feed use in the U.S., along with lower feed use in Indonesia, Mexico, and Iran. Global trade was reduced this month, mainly reflecting a reduction in our export forecast for Brazil. Global ending stocks tighten up this month, mainly reflecting lower ending stocks in the U.S. and India.
6: Various changes down to the current marketing year domestic balance sheet culminated in a 30-cent rise in the season-ending average price forecast, now at $4.80 a bushel. I'm Rod Bain reporting for the U.S. Department of Agriculture in Washington, D.C.
4: Thank you, Rod. And a reminder that the State Corporation Commission is having a hearing this week to receive public testimony regarding NextEra Energy's request to build electric transmission facilities in the northern end of the valley. The public hearing is scheduled for Wednesday night from 6 until 10 at James Wood High School in Winchester. Officials say public testimony will be limited to 5 minutes per witness and advise those who wish to testify to register with the commission's bailiff at least 15 minutes prior to the hearing. An additional public hearing by telephone is planned for Wednesday, October 14th. For News Talk 92.1 and 550 WSVA, I'm Jacqueline Dobrin.
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2: Okay, today's plan, in, out, 5 minutes. Okay, new plan, just a quick look around, no touching anything. Okay, just picking it up to see it. Okay, well, this is not on my list, but that's okay. Well, neither's that, but neither's that. Wait, how did this get in my hand? You know what? All this is coming home with me.
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6: 1214 now at WSVA. Your WSVA AccuWeather forecast for Harrisonburg and the Shenandoah Valley. Mostly sunny this afternoon, high 85. Partly cloudy tonight, low 62. Tomorrow, sunshine mixing with clouds, humid. And an afternoon or evening thunderstorm possible, high of 84. Friday, mostly cloudy, humid with a thunderstorm, high 81. Mostly cloudy, high 75. Saturday, Sunday, humid with times of clouds and sun, maybe a thunderstorm, high 80. Your current Rockingham Petroleum temperature, 81 degrees.
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8: 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Coming up next, the news with Mike Slater.
9: Thank you, Bill. It is Wednesday, September 16th, 2026. Here's what's happening today in America. Record high incomes. Sports bill advances. Phase 2. And it's virtually going to collapse. It's all coming up. Then Bill is going to be here with your message of the day. But first, the Census Bureau revealed that median household income in the United States has reached a record high. The median household income, $87,460. Adjusted for inflation, this is the highest household income since 1967. The median household income rose 3% for white households, 4.8% for black households. The Senate took the first step to advance a bill which would overhaul our college sports system, passing a procedural vote for a full Senate vote, 74 to 24. The bipartisan Protect College Sports Act would establish a federal framework for athlete compensation and transfers. And the bill would provide protections for student athletes, including caps on agent endorsement fees, as well as scholarship and health benefits for athletes. Ted Cruz led the effort, and the president said he would sign it immediately when it eventually passes. The vice president said the U.S.-Iran conflict will enter a much different phase within months, declaring the first stage of the campaign complete. He said there are really two phases to this thing, and the first phase is done. That was to destroy the nuclear program and to destroy their conventional military and destroy their ability to project power in a way that they were able to even just a couple years ago. The second phase, Vance explained, is to, quote, ensure that they're not able to rebuild and try to maintain as much global stability in the wake of that. The vice president said that commercial traffic through the Strait of Hormuz has now returned to well over 50% of normal traffic, and U.S. forces continue to enforce the blockade against Iran and protect vessels moving through the strait. CENTCOM said that American forces have now redirected 103 commercial vessels to ensure compliance with that blockade. The president said the Kennedy Center is falling down. He said it's in a virtual state of collapse. A security guard passed through this area 1 minute prior to a piece of the ceiling. Of concrete and steel falling from the ceiling right into the main hallway. If the building were open, the president said, innocent people would have been killed. A judge ruled that the Kennedy Center has to remain open even though there's no performances. The president said, remember, the Kennedy Center was losing hundreds of millions of dollars when I took over. It was failing badly. It had nothing to do with me. I am only here to help. I'm Mike Slater. 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Next.
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1: ABC News, I'm Michelle Franzen. The NTSB will hold a briefing on the deadly news helicopter crash in Los Angeles last night. KNBC says two of its crew members on board were killed. A third person died on the ground. The chopper was covering a bus and SUV crash when it went down. Here's ABC's Trevor Ault.
2: Flames erupting after the aircraft crashed between two commercial buildings. Police say at least three people were killed, including a pedestrian on the ground. The chopper went down just after 7 p.m., less than a mile from where first responders were already working a deadly bus crash. An SUV had slammed into the side of a Metro bus, becoming lodged inside the vehicle.
1: Two people were killed in that bus and SUV crash. Amazon is raising its minimum wage, starting full-time for its core operations employees to $20 an hour, with an average pay of reaching nearly $24 an hour. The company launching grocery discounts and banking benefits. And the Fed expected to react to rising inflation driven by higher fuel costs pushed with the war in Iran. This is ABC.
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0: Well, let's see here. Major problem on Interstate 81 northbound, mile marker 213. That's the Greenville area of Augusta County. Vehicle crash has the northbound lanes closed. Traffic backups 2 miles. Ooh, I thought VDOT had a camera at the Greenville exit, but I don't see it. So I can't tell you how bad it is. But according to them, the northbound lanes are closed, and right now traffic backups 2 miles. So big delays on 91 North as you approach Greenville. If you're seeing it, and we're not saying it, call the WSVA traffic.

0: 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Give us a call and let us know.
1: WSVA's local AccuWeather for Harrisonburg and the Shenandoah Valley. Mostly sunny this afternoon, the high 85, wind southeast 3 to 6 miles an hour. Partly cloudy tonight, low 62, the wind southwest at 3 to 6 miles per hour. Sunshine mixing with some clouds for tomorrow. It'll be humid. It could be a thunderstorm in the afternoon or evening, high 84. Mainly cloudy on Friday with a thunderstorm, the high temperature 81. I'm AccuWeather meteorologist Kerry Schwindenhammer on WSVA.
0: Thank you, Mr. Schwindenhammer. 82 degrees is the Rockingham Petroleum temperature. The barometric pressure rising again at 30.35. 59% is the relative humidity, and winds are out of the east now at 2 to 3 miles an hour under clear, blue, sunny skies. A beautiful day in the central Shenandoah Valley. 12:33 at WSVA. 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
2: 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Earlier this week, Waynesboro City Council voted to delay a request from Mimosa Farms for a permit application for weddings and special use. The 8-acre retreat wants to host around 100 events a year, and neighbors have voiced their concerns. During Monday night's meeting, Vice Mayor Lori Jane Canby said the situation has gotten really ugly.
3: I just don't see how it goes back to neighbor being friendly with neighbor. It's just a big tear right now.
2: Council, at the request of Mimosa Farms, voted 4-1 to table the matter until January in hopes that both sides can work out an agreement. In the meantime, officials with Mimosa Farms posted on its Facebook page that they will continue operating as a short-term rental, accommodating up to 20 registered overnight guests. Virginia voters may not get a traditional debate in this year's U.S. Senate race. Another planned debate between incumbent Mark Warner and Republican challenger Bert Mizusawa has been canceled. Published reports indicate that both the AARP Virginia debate and a separate League of Women Voters of Virginia event have been called off amid scheduling uncertainties. Mizusawa's campaign says he is ready to debate, while Warner's campaign says the senator's schedule remains unsettled due to Senate responsibilities and that no debate invitations have been formally declined. With the election less than 2 months away, there is currently no confirmed debate on the calendar. Virginia is rolling out a new effort aimed at helping working parents afford child care while helping employers keep workers. The Virginia Early Childhood Foundation is developing a new program called Ready Together VA, created by the General Assembly and funded with $25 million in the state budget. As the foundation explains, the program will combine public and private dollars to help employers support child care costs for their workers. Organizers say the goal is to expand access to child care while learning what approaches work best for both businesses and families as the program takes shape. And finally, this afternoon, the Rockingham Harrisonburg SPCA is joining Rootstock Wine Bar tonight for Dolly Parton Night. SPCA Director of Development Sarah Stone says this is a playful community fundraiser to benefit local animals in need.
4: People and pets encouraged, wigs encouraged. I think it's going to be a real good time for everyone involved.
2: The event is from 5 until 8 and will celebrate all things Dolly Parton while bringing animal lovers together to support the RHSPCA's mission of helping pets and people. Rootstock has set a goal of raising $500 for the animals during the event. For News Talk 92.1 and 550 WSVA, I'm Jacqueline Dobrin.
0: Oh, did you get the lawn done yesterday?
2: I did.
0: All of it or half of it?
2: Like two-thirds of it.
0: Oh, good for you.
2: Yeah, so I was able to get the front yard and the middle yard done, and then we have, like, a bottom backyard, but I didn't have enough battery for that, and it was also dinner time.
0: So, oh, there you go. Yeah. Food is more important. So yeah. It'll be charged and ready to go this afternoon to finish?
2: Yeah.
0: Okay, good for you. I got half of mine done.
2: Very good.
0: So hopefully I'll get to the other half tonight. This probably will be the end of the midweek mowings because I got done. By the time I got home, I didn't even eat. I went straight to it, and I got done at 7:50.
2: Mm-hmm.
0: It's dark at 7:50.
2: Right, yeah.
0: And it will continue to get darker sooner.
2: Yep.
0: So hopefully I'll get the other half done. I was hoping that it would stretch out to the weekend, but it can't.
2: Right.
0: So I'll have this probably same problem next.

0: next week too, but I'll just have to bite the bullet. You know, as it gets darker earlier, it's going to be really hard to do it in the midweek.
1: Yeah. Well, and my problem is going to be it was so tall, so I couldn't mow it as short. So I'm going to have to mow it sooner.
0: Like maybe in the weekend or something. It won't. Hey, you could do it Saturday. What are you doing Saturday? I know you got the, what time's airtime? 8 o'clock Saturday night?
1: Yeah.
0: So what are you doing before then?
1: Just resting up for it,
0: there you go. It might be a good idea then to do it Saturday with the blade all the way down.
1: Yeah.
0: Not me. I just keep it that high.
1: Yeah.
0: I've always kept my grass high. I like it.
1: I don't do all the way down. I usually do like 3 or 4.
0: Okay.
1: But I had to do...
0: I had to do
1: a 5 yesterday.
0: Okay.
1: So.
0: Yeah, I always do mine high. I don't know why. Because... the way it is, you know, usually how high your grass is how far the roots go down below.
1: Mm-hmm.
0: And so if you kind of keep it high and you got weed, it makes it tougher for the weeds to, you know, have their thing.
1: Yeah.
0: So anyway, by the way, I finally found the VDOT camera at the Greenville exit, and those northbound lanes are closed.
1: Yeah,
0: oh,
1: I believe a vehicle has overturned several times.
0: Oh, okay. Well,
1: that's
0: I see.
1: What I saw reports of.
0: I see the emergency, the flashing lights, and it's right south of the Greenville exit northbound.
1: Yes.
0: So it is blocked, and it might be that way for a while.
1: Yes.
0: So if you're driving 81 north into Augusta County, you may want to get off at the Ray Fiend Steels Tavern exit.
1: Yes.
0: All right. Enjoy your afternoon.
1: You too.
0: Happy finish mowing.
1: I will try.
0: 12:39 at WSVA. We may have to do a special traffic report coming up. In fact, I think we're going to do that before we hear from Ish, who's down on the farm. And it's next.
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0: On Wednesday, Les Sinclair with the Blue Ridge Area Food Bank will be on the program. 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That's Late Afternoons.
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3: It is 1242 at WSBA. 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
3: Interstate 81 northbound, mile marker 213, just south of the Greenville exit in Augusta County. A vehicle crash has closed the northbound lanes. Backups are 3 miles. I am looking at the VDOT camera at the Greenville exit, and I see the lanes are blocked with the emergency vehicles there. And of course, remember I told you a moment ago to get off at the Steele's Tavern Rayfine exit. So there you go. You got heavy congestion at that exit about 2 miles as folks try to get off at that exit. Oh, in fact, they have set up the detour. You have to get off at the Steele's Tavern Rayfine exit. So major delays on 81 as you approach the Steele's Tavern Rayfine exit. So then, if you're within the sound of my voice, how about getting off at the Fairfield exit, which is exit 201. Get off at that exit, and then, of course, you're going to get delays on 11 anyway. But big delays at the Steele's Tavern Rayfine exit because exit traffic is being diverted there. If you're seeing it and we're not saying it, call the WSVA traffic tip line 540-214-2500. Give us a call and let us know. 1240.
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9: How is the U.S. corn crop looking in mid-September? We get this report from Rod Main at the USDA.
10: What kernels of grains were harvested? When comparing USDA's August corn production forecast with the most recent projections in September, according to Chief Economist Justin Benavides,
11: corn production numbers declined as a result of some declining yield numbers. Now, they didn't fall as low as some of the private industry estimates that have been shown around publicly would suggest. I think the corn crop is facing some pressure. USDA did lower that yield expectation, but maybe not quite as much as what some of the private estimates would have suggested.
10: That lower yield projection due to periods of drier weather conditions over the past few weeks in parts of the corn belt.
11: And if you looked at the crop condition ratings, you would see that good to excellent rating on corn decline pretty markedly from back in like July to the present. It's one of the larger declines in crop conditions over this 3-4 month summer period that we've got in the last decade.
10: I'm Rod Bain reporting for the U.S. Department of Agriculture in Washington, D.C.
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0: and Michigan. Our pearl of wisdom today reminds us that tomorrow is another day. And if it ain't, then we don't have to worry about any of this. That's your pearl of wisdom. You're on the farm, and I'm Ish.
1: 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The WSVA AccuWeather forecast for Harrisonburg and the Shenandoah Valley. Glorious sunshine this afternoon and a high of 85. Partly cloudy tonight, overnight low 62. Partly sunny, a little more humid tomorrow with a chance of an afternoon and evening thunderstorm. The high Thursday, 84. Clouds, humid, chance of a thunderstorm on Friday, high 81. Clouds on Saturday, high 75. 83 degrees, relative humidity 58%. The barometric pressure rising at 30.35 and a gentle breeze out of the east at 1 to 2 miles an hour. 1248 at WSVA, time for Franklin's Spotlight on...
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1: Welcome to WSBA Spotlight on Valley Agriculture. On today's program, we're going to be talking about the heirloom markets, which have been going on this summer in Dayton. Andrea Early is with us, who is with Brocktown History, one of the people responsible for organizing the markets this year. Andrea, welcome back.
2: Thanks so much for having me.
1: First off, we want to talk a little bit about the heirloom markets this summer. You started in June. The final one is coming up here in September. And we want to make note of one change with the September market that's coming up.
2: Yes, we are moving it up an hour earlier, so it will be 4 to 7 p.m.
1: So that's September 24th, 4 to 7 p.m.
2: Yes.
1: And that's because the sun's going down earlier.
2: That's right.
1: Okay, when we first started talking about this before the first one, I know you were looking for vendors. How did they go as the summer went on? How much of a success were they?
2: I would say it was a huge success. We had a lot of vendor interest. I'd say for the whole span, we've had about 60 vendors submit applications. And so I've had so much interest, I've actually opened up some indoor space at Rocktown History for this upcoming market.
1: So that one's going to be coming up, like we said, on September the 24th. And I know when we first started talking, you were wondering, because there's a lot of farmers markets that take place, and you were looking for vendors, and there was a little bit of a question, do you think we'll get a lot of people to come out, especially considering the heirloom markets is in three different locations, but you had a wide variety of different vendors who came out and were able to not only bring you locally grown produce, but also other items too, all local, and tell you something about what you were buying.
2: Exactly. It has been a fantastic variety of farm fresh eggs, local produce, handcrafted items. We have a couple of vendors who do lathe turned wood items like spoons and bowls and things like that. Artists, local artists who work in acrylics and oil. It has just been really amazing to see all the local talent that we have around us, and they get to tell their story too.
1: And you mentioned that this upcoming market, some of the vendors will be inside. Most of the vendors were inside at Silver Lake Mill. Mm-hmm. And at Thomas Harrison House, will there be more outside, or is that at Rocktown History?
2: So Silver Lake Mill has mostly indoors with a few outdoor vendors. And then Fort Harrison has both indoor and outdoor. Up until this one, Rocktown History has been all outside vendors, but this time we will have some inside.
1: So looking ahead, as we said, September 24th, the final heirloom market, is this something you think that you guys will be bringing back for 2027?
2: Absolutely, yes.
1: So already, I'm sure there's
2: We're already planning for it.
1: I have a feeling some of those vendors who had a success over the last couple of months will be back again, too. So
2: yes.
1: Is it too early to start talking about seeing if there's going to be openings or... I'm sure there's vendors that are already, they may already be asking if you're going to do it next year, can
2: yes.
1: I go ahead and sign up?
2: We have already had people ask. We probably won't accept, we won't be taking applications until late winter. But yes, we've already sort of started the conversation with some of our vendors who definitely want to come back. They have just really enjoyed meeting with the visitors and talking with them. That's been a really special thing for our vendors. And the food trucks have been excellent. That's been really exciting. People just love coming and just being a community together and having food together.
1: Right. You can pick up some things for the weekend or something, some fresh produce, some of the local arts and crafts, but also you can take some food home to have for dinner tonight.
2: Yes. Also, Christmas is not too far away, so this is a good opportunity to come and maybe pick up some Christmas gifts.
1: That's right. Heirloom Market, final one of the season, September 24th at a different time, 4 until 7 p.m., and the locations are again...
2: Silver Lake Mill, which is the Virginia Quilt Museum, Fort Harrison, and Rocktown History.
1: Thank you, Andrea, as always.
2: Thank you so much.
1: Andrea Early with us, and to get more information, you can go to rocktownhistory.org or just search Dayton Heirloom Markets. I'm Frank Wilt, and that's today's WSBA Spotlight on Valley Agriculture.
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25-41. 12:54 at WSVA, 83 degrees, going to a high of 85. 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
1: From the Virginia Market News Service for Wednesday, September 16th, Chicago Board of Trade grain futures as of 11:15 a.m. Corn, December, 5:30¾, down 5. Soybeans, November, 13:15½, down 3¼. Wheat, December, 7:24½, down 4. Grain prices in Norfolk, wheat new crop, 686. Corn, 546 to 571. Soybeans new crop, 1294 to 1359. In the Richmond-Petersburg area, corn, 516. Soybeans, 1334. New crop, 1309. On the Chicago Mercantile Exchange, feeder cattle, November, 324.95, down 3.95. Live cattle, December, 221.45, down 190. Lean hogs, December, 69.92, up 27. At the Radiant State Graded Sale, medium and large one steers, 500 to 600 pounds, 380 to 410. 600 to 700 pounds, 371 to 381. Heifers, 500 to 600 pounds, 310 to 337.50. 600 to 700 pounds, 260 to 325. At the Withvale Auction, medium and large one steers, 500 to 600 pounds, 335 to 363. 600 to 700 pounds, 295 to 360. Heifers, 500 to 600 pounds, 320 to 400. 600 to 700 pounds, 325 to 347.50. Cows, breakers, 136 to 154. Boning, 141 to 160. Lean, 119 to 135. Bulls yield grade 1 and 2, 170 to 190. From the Virginia Market News Service, this is Jonathan Howard.
2: Thank you, Jonathan Howard. 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

0: straight year with an increase in airport satisfaction. Among the largest airports, Minneapolis-St. Paul was deemed the best. Tampa, Florida was number one, with airports serving between 10 and 32.9 million passengers. And Charleston, South Carolina was best in serving between 4.5 and 9.9 million passengers. Shares of South Korean chipmaker SK Hynix are up more than 2% today after a report by Reuters said that it was in discussion with Intel to manufacture memory chips in the U.S. for the first time. Intel shares are up 5% on the news. Hynix says no final decision has been made. The Fed's rate decision has the markets mixed right now. Dow Industrial averages down slightly. Meanwhile, the NASDAQ is up by more than 150 points. West Texas crude down 3% at $102 a barrel. And that's your money now.
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2: 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Well, temperatures will be in the mid-80s today and tomorrow with sunny skies. Could see a pop-up thunderstorm somewhere tomorrow. A chance of thunderstorms again on Friday with temperatures in the low 80s. Looking ahead to the weekend, look for temperatures in the 70s Saturday with cloudy skies. Back up to the low 80s on Sunday with a chance of a thunderstorm. Next week, it looks like we'll stay in the low to mid-70s each day with a chance of thunderstorms Monday and Tuesday and a more steady rain possible Wednesday and Thursday, followed by a little rain as we head toward the end of next week. And for the week of September the 27th, look for temperatures in the low to mid-70s each day with sunshine returning. Our extended ag forecast provided by C.L. Custer.
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5: From ABC News, I'm Michelle Franzen. Two investigations in Los Angeles underway today after a news helicopter crashed last night while covering a bus crash. Both on board the aircraft died, a third person killed on the ground, and two others died earlier in the bus and SUV crash. ABC's Alex Stone is near the scene.
6: They've identified now the person who the chopper landed on and killed on the ground, a 29-year-old victim. We also now know there has been an arrest in the original bus crash this morning. A woman is being booked right now in that case that led to this chain reaction of why the helicopter was here covering the bus crash. It appears that that may be a DUI case.
5: House Speaker Mike Johnson criticizing fellow GOP Congressman Thomas Massie for introducing articles of impeachment against Defense Secretary Pete Hegseth today. The House Speaker also announced that he's canceling the House session a day early. He says so lawmakers can focus on the midterms.
7: It's time for our members to go home to their districts and make their case to the American people, to go and explain all the great things we've done.
5: More opening acts pulling out of Ed Sheeran's tour in solidarity with rapper Macklemore. He was dropped as the opening act from Sheeran's tour after expressing pro-Palestinian views on stage. He says Patriots owner Robert Kraft banning him from performing at Gillette Stadium. ABC's Laura Spencer has Sheeran's reaction.
8: Amid public pressure to speak out, Sheeran going on to say, "I am appalled by the conflict between Israel and Palestine. I am not complicit. I have my personal views on this devastating conflict. Just because I choose not to speak publicly, it doesn't mean I don't have them." But fallout now growing. Ed Sheeran's own band and multiple opening acts, including Phineas and Lucas Graham, voluntarily leaving the tour in solidarity with Macklemore.
5: The Federal Reserve Board expected to raise interest rates today. It would mark the first time in 3 years and comes amid inflation and the ongoing war with Iran. 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
4: asthma triggers are everywhere.

0: I-81 northbound through Augusta County. At mile marker 213, there is a crash and all northbound lanes are closed. This is near Greenville, and the detour is off of the Ray Fien exit, so expect major delays there as well as you get onto Route 11 for the detour. If you're seeing it and we're not saying it, call the WSVA Traffic and News tip line at 540-214-2500 and let us know. For WSVA News, I'm Jacqueline Dobrin.
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5: The Markley, Van Camp, and Robbins Show. Jamie Markley, David Van Camp, Scott Robbins. David was talking about the price of diesel earlier. It's a record. Yeah. Well, it sounds like we got $5,000 coming our way.
6: Yeah, and by the time we get it, you know, we'll be able to buy exactly 1 gallon of gas at this rate. Yeah. Well, Trump was asked about the $5,000 checks, and he sort of suggested it was almost like reparations from the Biden administration.
5: Wow. Okay. Roll it. I haven't heard this.
7: $5,000 is going to happen 100%. And the reason is because our country is taking in trillions and trillions of dollars. And it's going to happen because the people deserve it, because they were treated so badly by the Democrats and by Biden. So remember, they said the Great Big Beautiful Bill, which was basically 17 bills wrapped up into one, will never happen. It happened. They said when I gave the military last year, $1,776, 1776, like a certain date that's quite important. They said that wasn't going to happen. That happened. And what do you think? I think it's going to happen.
6: Well, there you go.
5: You don't like it.
6: No, it's an inflation bomb.
5: Yeah, I'm afraid of that.
6: I mean,
8: plus the fact, you know what's going to happen. Will taxes be withheld? No. So you get your $5,000. Guess who's going to want their cut?
5: Jeez.
8: That's all I can think of come tax time.
5: You'll forget. And you'll be like, what? I owe?
8: Yeah.
5: It's from this money given to me by the government?
8: Going to be one of those things. Yep.
5: Yeah. I mean, I understand why people are like, what are we doing? It's going to add to the inflation and everything else. And then there's that other part of me going, man, this is playing the other guys at their same game they play all the time.
8: Yeah. Well, it is, yeah.
5: So I hate to be wishy-washy. It's not a great way to be a show co-host.
8: You know, besides
5: that, whatever, man.
8: Besides that, though, I think to myself, that $5 trillion would get burned up and wasted anyway. Might as well go in my pocket.
5: See, that's the thing. I'm like, we're $40 trillion in.
8: Yeah, what's another, you know, $3 trillion or so?
5: And
8: so
5: you
8: what?
5: See, especially, and I've brought this up before, when Doge went in and found where all this money was going, our money?
8: Yeah.
5: Yeah, you can make the argument. Yeah, $5,000. You should be giving us 50,
8: right.
5: Especially right. Depending on decade.
8: Exactly. Yeah,
5: depending on how old you are.
6: I want reparations from those transgender hairdressers in Nepal that were getting money from us.
5: No doubt.
8: Exactly. Might as well, right? Give it to me.
6: Yes. That's not actually a hyperbole. That was actually a grant that was given
8: by
6: the U.S.
8: Yes.
6: government.
8: Yeah.
5: Yeah.
8: Yeah. Cut off a few of these grants, you got it paid for.
5: No kidding. By the way, I know it never happens, but did you see the story out of Germany? The German transgender police woman being accused of raping a 14-year-old girl in a bathroom?
8: Oh, no.
5: Did you see it? Because it never happens.
8: I know it doesn't.
5: And it's not like any of these people are ever child predators.
6: No, you're more likely to get diddled by an uncle.
5: And I'm not quite sure about those stats, honestly.
6: No,
5: but that's
6: not
5: what
6: either.
5: They say.
6: Are we saying per capita? Because there's a lot of uncles out there.
5: Yeah. The accused appeared before the regional court, where prosecutors say that files containing graphic scenes of violence against children as young as 3 were discovered on the former police officer's computer as well.
8: All right. Okay.
5: Yeah.
8: So hideous.
5: Dude. Oh, my gosh. And now the person's complaining because that's a biological dude. Well, they're getting whistled at the jail. And comments being made. Well, hold on. We're just crying, aren't we?
6: Yeah.
5: For you.
8: Yeah.
5: Feeling really bad.
8: Mm-hmm.
5: But yeah. Different people commenting on that on social media. saying, oh, wait, I thought this never happened.

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2: ABC News, I'm Michelle Franzen. The ongoing war with Iran driving oil up again, with diesel prices well above a record $6 a gallon. The Federal Reserve Board expected to raise interest rates today. It would mark the first time in 3 years. ABC's Elizabeth Schultz has more.
3: The last time they were raising rates, we were in that really persistent cycle of inflation. They had 11 rate hikes leading up to that, and it had led to higher borrowing costs, but it did succeed in kind of bringing inflation down. But now we're in a little bit of a different position here, because the inflation that we're seeing in the economy, a lot of it because of oil. Some analysts are questioning how much an interest rate hike, making those borrowing costs, how much that could do to actually bring down the price of oil.
2: In Los Angeles, authorities say the person behind the wheel of the SUV that crashed into a bus yesterday has been booked on suspicion of a DUI. Two people were killed. An investigation also underway of the news helicopter that crashed while covering that accident, killing

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3: WSVA's local AccuWeather for Harrisonburg and the Shenandoah Valley. Mostly sunny this afternoon, the high 85, wind southeast 3 to 6 miles an hour. Partly cloudy tonight, low 62, the wind southwest at 3 to 6 miles per hour. Sunshine mixing with some clouds for tomorrow. It'll be humid. It could be a thunderstorm in the afternoon or evening, high 84. Mainly cloudy on Friday with a thunderstorm. The high

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1: This is a special report from ABC News. I'm Michelle Franzen. For the first time in 3 years, the Federal Reserve Board has moved to raise interest rates, all members agreeing to a quarter of a percentage point hike, adding to the ballooning costs for Americans when it comes to borrowing. ABC's Elizabeth Schulze says concerns over inflation due to the ongoing war with Iran, along with other economic factors, led to the decision.
2: This is in line with the market's expectations, and this was a unanimous decision from the Federal Reserve to hike interest rates. The Fed is also forecasting one additional interest rate hike this year. This would be the first interest rate hike that we have seen under the new Fed chairman.
1: President Trump has been pushing for the board to lower interest rates. The price of diesel standing at a record $6.30 a gallon, according to Gas Buddy. Farmers for this year.
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2: Well, the Wednesday afternoon commute's off to a terrific start. No incidents nor accidents to report. That earlier problem in the Greenville area of Augusta County has been cleared, so it's smooth sailing up and down the valley. It's also pretty clear from Stanton to Charlottesville and beyond, too. But if you're seeing it, and we're not saying it, call the WSVA traffic tip line at 540-214-2500. Give us a call and let us know.
3: WSVA's local AccuWeather for Harrisonburg and the Shenandoah Valley. Mostly sunny this afternoon, the high 85, wind southeast 3 to 6 miles an hour. Partly cloudy tonight, low 62, the wind southwest at 3 to 6 miles per hour. Sunshine mixing with some clouds for tomorrow. It'll be humid. It could be a thunderstorm in the afternoon or evening, high 84. Mainly cloudy on Friday with a thunderstorm, the high temperature 81. I'm AccuWeather meteorologist Kerry Schwindenhammer on WSVA.
2: Well, thank you, Mr. Schwindenhammer. It's good to hear from you. I haven't heard from you in a while. It is 89 degrees. We've surpassed our, we smashed our projected high of 85. It is 89. The good news, though, is the humidity is only about 47%, which makes the humidity, the heat index, make it feel like 92, which is warm, but not oppressingly hot. Barometric pressure rising at 30.31. Winds out of the south. A gentle breeze at 1 to 2 miles an hour under clear blue skies. Oh, we've reached the midway point of the week. We get past today, and it is smooth sailing to the weekend. 3:07, welcome to Late Afternoons. I'm Mario Retrosi. Let's get it started in the WSVA newsroom with Carolyn Unger.
4: 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Governor Abigail Spanberger has declared a state of emergency to support Virginia farmers and producers in response to the statewide hay shortage caused by ongoing drought conditions. The governor's Executive Order 21 allows hay to be transported quickly and efficiently to farms across the Commonwealth by granting overwidth exemption waivers to carriers transporting essential agricultural supplies of hay in any part of Virginia. Spanberger said in a statement that the drought has placed real pressure on livestock producers across Virginia. The Virginia Cooperative Extension reports persistent drought conditions have caused a 35% loss in hay yields statewide, with yield losses in some cases reaching 70%. The Stanton man who was arrested in connection with an alleged violent altercation in Waynesboro appeared before a grand jury. WSVA's Jacqueline Dobrin has the result.
5: According to online records, Brock Johnson was indicted on two charges during a hearing in Waynesboro Circuit Court. Those charges include assault and battery of a family member and strangulation. Waynesboro police officers were dispatched on the night of May 13th to a home in the 500 block of East Main Street for a report of a domestic assault. Following an investigation, the 47-year-old was taken into custody. He is scheduled to enter a plea on those charges as well as three other charges for an unrelated incident on October 14th. For WSVA News, I'm Jacqueline Dobrin.
4: Thank you, Jacqueline. Augusta County Sheriff Donald Smith has issued a statement on a recently released video that featured a sheriff's office employee. Smith stated that in the video, the employee was lip-syncing to a song which contained language that is inconsistent with the sheriff's office standards. Here's a clip of that video.
6: Got stopped by a lady cop. She got me thinking I could date a cop.
4: Smith stated that he approved the employee's participation at the request of the business owner to further community outreach. However, he added the musical content and language was not known when initially approved. Smith stated he holds the sheriff's office to a high standard and he apologizes for the inappropriate content. Virginia U.S. Senator Tim Kaine discussed filing a war powers resolution to prohibit President Donald Trump from using the U.S. armed forces in hostilities against Oman. Speaking to reporters earlier today, Kaine commented how last month the President Trump threatened to bomb Oman if it had interfered with the U.S. blockade of the Strait of Hormuz, saying America should not bomb an ally.
7: The last thing this nation needs is President Trump threatening to start another war.
5: Kane added that the president needs to do what he promised and bring down costs for Americans and help them deal with the challenges of daily life. A reminder that the State Corporation Commission is having a hearing this week to receive public testimony regarding

0: NextEra Energy's request to build electric transmission facilities in the northern end of the valley. The public hearing is scheduled for tonight from 6 until 10 at James Wood High School in Winchester. Officials say public testimony will be limited to 5 minutes per witness and advise those who wish to testify to register with the commission's bailiff at least 15 minutes prior to the hearing. An additional public hearing by telephone is planned for Wednesday, October 14th. For News Talk 92.1 and 550 WSVA, I'm Carolyn Unger.
1: 3:10 at WSVA. You're listening to Late Afternoons. I'm Mario Retrosi, Carolyn Unger in the WSVA newsroom. So the governor declares a state of emergency. So I guess, you know, we can, they need those hay bales in an emergency.
0: Yes.
1: Do you know what that means?
0: What?
1: If you're driving down the interstate, look for those wide loaded vehicles going up and down the road. So we'll see that. And then, of course, little pieces of hay just, you know, flying off the exactly, landing on your vehicles and all that. So
0: just, get over to the next lane safely, and then, you know, just check your visuals and everything. So
1: expect to see more wide loads on the interstate, which, by the way, they had an interesting affair earlier this afternoon in the Greenville area, where both northbound lanes were shut down. They had to divert traffic off of the Steele's Tavern Rayfine exit, but as I look at the cameras, they have since cleared it, so traffic is moving freely there in the Greenville area. So good news for that. How are you on this Wednesday?
0: I'm good, you know. I'm good. How are you?
1: Okay. I got half of my lawn done last night. Hopefully the sun will stay out. And as I see sunshine this afternoon, I should be good to go for the lawn this for the other half this evening.
0: That's good.
1: And this might be the end, though, of the midweek mowings, because it's getting darker sooner.
0: Yeah.
1: I got done last night at 7:50. Well, if you look at the clock when it's 7:50, guess what? It's dark.
0: Yeah.
1: And so I was finishing in the dark. Some might say I'm always in the dark, but hopefully I'll get that other half done, and then hopefully I can stretch these things to the weekend and get it done on the weekend.
0: Right.
1: There you go. Speaking of which, we get through today. You know, we're on the right side of the week. Smooth sailing to the weekend. You know what this month is?
0: What is this month?
1: Hunger Action Month. And so I had a chitty chat with Les Sinclair with the Blue Ridge Area Food Bank. 2 weeks from yesterday, September 29th, is Hunger Action Day. And we will talk

0: keep you informed from start to finish. 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
3: Roads are free and clear up and down the valley. No incidents, no accidents, no backups.
5: No delays to tell you about.
3: 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It is 540-214-2500. 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
6: WSVA's local AccuWeather for Harrisonburg and the Shenandoah Valley. Partly cloudy tonight, low 62, wind southwest 3 to 6 miles an hour. Sunshine mixing with clouds for tomorrow. It'll be humid with an afternoon or evening thunderstorm, high 85, winds west-northwest 3 to 6 miles an hour. Mostly cloudy and humid for Friday, a thunderstorm in parts of the area, the high 81. Rather cloudy and less humid Saturday. I'm AccuWeather meteorologist Kerry Schwindenhammer. On WSVA.
3: 89 degrees, relative humidity at 53%. That means the heat index makes it feel like 92. The barometric pressure rising at 30.30. Winds are out of the south at 1 to 2 miles an hour under beautiful sunny skies. It is 3:18 at News Talk 92.1 and 550 WSVA. We're pleased to be joined by Les Sinclair with the Blue Ridge Area Food Bank. How are you?
7: I'm superb, Mario. Thank you very much.
3: All right. Well, September is Hunger Action Month, and the Blue Ridge Area Food Bank going to join the Feeding America Network for a national campaign. So let's talk about that. First of all, why did they pick September as Hunger Action Month?
7: Well, I think this is the time when people are going back to school, and it's before the holidays, so it's a really good time to just think about hunger in our lives as we come off of the summer break and start to think about the food holidays in the months October, November, December that are about or surrounding food. And so this is the 19th year that Feeding America has celebrated Hunger Action Month.
3: So for 19 years you've been doing this, what kind of impact has it made in its 19 years?
7: Well, you know, the impact is there's a lot that you can see and there's a lot that you can't see, because what we do is ask people to just really raise the awareness of hunger in our communities. Mario, hunger exists in every zip code in America, and that includes every zip code in the Blue Ridge region and every zip code right there in the Harrisonburg region as well. And so our job during September is really just to elevate the cause, elevate the awareness of hunger that, you know, here we're seeing the greatest number of people, guest visits that we've ever seen in the food bank's history at 178,700 on average guest visits every single month. And that's in the history of our food bank, 45 plus years, that's the most we've ever seen.
3: And of course, you have to have food to donate to those 178,000 guest visits each month. And you've piled up, stockpiled meals by the millions, I would say.
7: Yeah, last year we had another record of distribution, so 33 million pounds of food. But we couldn't do that, Mario, without your listeners, without you. You help us too. I mean, the awareness that you're bringing to our cause lets other people know that this is an important cause. And then they donate, whether it's their money or their time, or they, you know, talk about it in their social circles or share it on social media. And so that's what Hunger Action Month is really all about, just the coming together of a community so that we can help support people who need food.
3: We're talking with Les Sinclair with the Blue Ridge Area Food Bank, talking about September being Hunger Action Month.

0: on. So how can folks help this September? How can they participate in Hunger Action Month?
1: Well, we talked about it a little bit. There's the ability to donate. $1 helps provide more than three meals for neighbors facing hunger. So $10 is a month of suppers for a neighbor. You can volunteer. You can join our team. You can come as a group. You can come as an individual. You can get folks that you know to come join us and help support over 100,000 guest visits each month. That's as a volunteer. You can advocate. You know, we reach out to elected officials and talk about hunger and the policies that impact it. And you can do that yourself by reaching out to the elected officials and letting them know where you stand and just raising awareness. That's, you know, bringing it up in conversations in your social circles and even on social media. Let people know that hunger is right here in our community. And if it's an important cause to you, this is an opportunity to let folks know.
0: All right. You mentioned donate. Just $1 provides over three meals for neighbors living with hunger. If folks would like to donate, how can they?
1: Easiest way is just through our website, and that's, you can just search for Blue Ridge Area Food Bank or go to BRAFB.org. That's the acronym for the Blue Ridge Area Food Bank. And there's a donate button right there on the front page and on every page, as a matter of fact. And you're welcome to give as much as you can. You know, it could be as little as a dollar because all of those dollars add up. Or if you've, you know, you're sitting on some money and you want to give us a couple of grand, that'll all go to our neighbors who need it as well.
0: And, of course, you mentioned it, pretty interesting, just $10 can give you a month's worth of meals for neighbors living with hunger.
1: Yeah, a month of supper for just $10. Think about that. And $30 is 90 meals. So it just keeps growing exponentially. And you think about, you know, maybe folks are feeling the pinch of the economy, you know, with gasoline over $4 a gallon and the cost of food continues to increase. Then maybe you feel like you can't give as much. But, you know, as little as $5, your $5 is combined with thousands of other folks who are giving $5. And that really adds up.
0: Now, you mentioned volunteer, be a part of the team at the Blue Ridge Area Food Bank. I would imagine contact the food bank if they want to volunteer. What do they do? I mean, you're asking for volunteers. What specifically would volunteers do?
1: Oh, we have a lot of jobs for volunteers. A lot of them do the work in the warehouse. So they'll help sort food. We buy food by the truckload and bring it in what we call a clean room. And then, so for instance, we would have pallets, a truckload of apples, let's say. Well, we can't just go out with a truckload of apples. We need to break those apples down into something more manageable for a person or a family. So 3, 5, or 10 pound bags. And our volunteers will sort that out. And then those bags will go out in our distribution, and they'll be distributed in our community for folks who need it. But we also need administrative help. We have people who edit videos for us occasionally, and we'll do administrative work, too. And we have folks who go out on our mobile food pantries to remote locations and help provide food to neighbors that way.
0: We're talking with Les Sinclair, the Blue Ridge Area Food Bank. September is Hunger Action Month. Now, Hunger Action Day is coming up September 29th. Why do you pick that particular day for Hunger Action Day?
1: Well, they move that day around, and they really just try to look for a day that is open and doesn't really conflict with a whole lot of other holidays and just is a good time for folks to be able to pay attention. So what we do is ask folks to get involved on Hunger Action Day by sharing the message of the food bank, wearing orange, which is the color of food insecurity in our country. And so if you wear orange, and it's just the opportunity to be able to talk about hunger in our community. Mario, I'd love to tell you, too, on Hunger Action Day, that's the last day to register for the coolest pet contest in the Shenandoah Valley for 2026, which is put on by the Shenandoah Valley Kiwanis Club. And that is supporting children facing hunger in our community, and folks can get involved in that through now through Hunger Action.

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1: And for more information on that, what can they do?
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1: All right. Anything else you want to add, want the folks to know, or anything I should have asked?
0: 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If you want to give help, you can do that through our website as well. And just search for Blue Ridge Area Food Bank. It'll be the first thing to come on.
1: September is Hunger Action Month, and Hunger Action Day coming up September 29th. Les Sinclair with the Blue Ridge Area Food Bank. As always, thank you for the time and the information, and good luck.
0: Thank you very much, Mario. Appreciate you.
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2: I'm Dan Loney with Your Money Now. Stocks are lower after the Fed announced a quarter-point rate hike earlier today. The Dow Industrial Average is down by more than 700 points, and the NASDAQ is off by more than 100. Oil prices also moving lower today. West Texas crude down 3% at $102 a barrel. The Fed move to raise rates comes as the central bank leadership does not see enough downward movement on inflation. All 12 voting members, including Kevin Warsh, believed now was the right time to hike and that another rate hike might be needed before the end of the year. The new target rate is between 3.75% and 4% after the first increase to rates in 3 years. The European Union has extended an offer to have Canada join its 27-member bloc as an associate member. The move comes as relations between the U.S. and Canada remain strained. EU Commission President

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2: 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We're less than a minute away from an ABC News update. 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
3: Earlier this week, Waynesboro City Council voted to delay a request from Mimosa Farms for a permit application for weddings and special use. And the Shenandoah County Sheriff's Office continues to warn residents about an increase in check washing scams being reported in the area. I'll have details on these and other stories following ABC News at the bottom of the hour on WSVA.
4: Special report from ABC News, I'm Michelle Franzen. The Federal Reserve Board today raising key interest rates for the first time in 3 years. The move comes as many Americans are already struggling with higher costs on many goods and higher gas prices due to the war with Iran.
5: In a widely anticipated move, the Federal Reserve voted unanimously to raise its benchmark interest rate by a quarter percentage point, likely resulting in higher borrowing costs for mortgages, credit cards, and auto loans. The decision comes as Americans are already struggling with stubborn inflation and higher costs for gas and groceries. The decision also puts newly appointed Fed Chair Kevin Warsh at odds with President Trump, who's repeatedly called for lower borrowing costs. Peter Haralambos, ABC News, New York.
4: Warsh says the overall economy remains resilient. He says this will help bring interest rates in the target range of 2%. Farmers dealing with record diesel prices just as the key harvest months are getting started. This is ABC News.
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2: Roads are free and clear up and down the valley. No incidents, no accidents, no backups. No delays to tell you about. Enjoy the smooth ride. But if you're seeing it, and we're not saying it, call the WSVA traffic tip line at 540-214-2500. Give us a call and let us know.
6: WSVA's local AccuWeather for Harrisonburg and the Shenandoah Valley. Mostly sunny this afternoon, the high 85, wind southeast 3 to 6 miles an hour. Partly cloudy tonight, low 62, the wind southwest at 3 to 6 miles per hour. Sunshine mixing with some clouds for tomorrow. It'll be humid. It could be a thunderstorm in the afternoon or evening, high 84. Mainly cloudy on Friday with a thunderstorm, the high temperature 81. I'm AccuWeather meteorologist Kerry Schwindenhammer on WSVA.
2: 89 degrees, relative humidity 48%. The barometric pressure rising at 30.29. Little wind out of the south-southwest at 4 to 5 miles an hour under beautiful sunny skies. By the way, with those 89-degree temperatures, factor in 49% relative humidity. The heat index makes it feel like 92. 333 at WSVA. Late afternoons rolls on in the WSVA newsroom. 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
3: 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Earlier this week, Waynesboro City Council voted to delay a request for Mimosa Farms for a permit application for weddings and special use. The 8-acre retreat wants to host around 100 events a year, and neighbors have voiced their concerns. During Monday night's meeting, Vice Mayor Lori Jean Akambi said the situation has gotten really ugly.
7: I just don't see how it goes back to neighbor being friendly with neighbor. It's just a big tear right now.
3: Council, at the request of Mimosa Farms, voted 4-1 to table the matter until January in hopes that both sides can work out an agreement. In the meantime, officials with Mimosa Farms posted on its Facebook page that it will continue operating as a short-term rental accommodating up to 20 registered overnight guests. The Shenandoah County Sheriff's Office continues to warn residents about an increase in check-washing scams being reported in the area. Sheriff Tim Carter stated that in the past 2 weeks, five people have reported having checks washed with four of those checks mailed to Citibank, but never making it to the bank. Tiffany Cummins is an intelligence analyst with the Sheriff's Department, and she explained in a recent video how check washing works.
8: So they're taking the check. The check is being intercepted, and then someone is changing the information that's been placed on the check. They will make it out to another name or business.
3: Sheriff Carter recommends that if anyone is going to send a check in the mail, then go directly to the post office to drop it off. Virginia voters may not get a traditional debate in this year's U.S. Senate race. Another planned debate between incumbent Mark Warner

0: and Republican challenger Bert Mizusawa has been canceled. Published reports indicate that both the AARP Virginia debate and a separate League of Women Voters of Virginia event have been called off amid scheduling uncertainties. Mizusawa's campaign says he is ready to debate, while Warner's campaign says the senator's schedule remains unsettled due to Senate responsibilities and that no debate invitations have been formally declined. With the election less than 2 months away, there is currently no confirmed debate on the calendar. Virginia is rolling out a new effort aimed at helping working parents afford childcare while helping employers keep workers. The Virginia Early Childhood Foundation is developing a new program called Ready Together VA, created by the General Assembly and funded with $25 million in the state budget. As the foundation explains, the program will combine public and private dollars to help employers support childcare costs for their workers. Organizers say the goal is to expand access to childcare while learning what approaches work best for both businesses and families as the program takes shape. The Rockingham Harrisonburg SPCA is joining Rootstock Wine Bar tonight for Dolly Parton Night. SPCA Director of Development Sarah Stone says this is a playful community fundraiser to benefit local animals in need.
1: People and pets encouraged, wigs encouraged. I think it's going to be a real good time for everyone involved.
0: The event is from 5 until 8 and will celebrate all things Dolly Parton while bringing animal lovers together to support the RHSPCA's mission of helping pets and people. Rootstock has set a goal of raising $500 for the animals during the event. For News Talk 92.1 and 550 WSVA, I'm Carolyn Unger.
2: I hope they hit their goal of $500 for Dolly Parton night. Interesting. 3:37 at WSVA. You're listening to Late Afternoons. I'm Mario Ritrosi. Carolyn Unger in the WSVA newsroom. Well, I read some bad news earlier today. I did not realize that former Madison County High School football coach Eddie Dean passed away a couple of days ago. Celebration of life will be this Saturday afternoon at 2 in Wetzel Gym. Family will be available from 1 until 2. Eddie Dean coached Madison County High for a long time, and I'll never forget the first time I met him. It was back in the early 90s. Madison County was hosting Buffalo Gap in the regular season finale. And, of course, regular season finale means that you play in November. And that night, it just happened to be about 30 degrees or so when the game was getting close. It was kicked off in the mid to upper 30s. By the time the game was over, say 9, those were in the days when games were at 7:30, so the game finished at like 10, and it was like close to 30 degrees. Well, Madison County won, and Eddie Dean won his 250th game. And after the game, you know, when you celebrate, they like to dump the Gatorade bath. So they won, they shook hands, and the team wanted to celebrate, and they get the Gatorade jug. And I'm looking at them, and I'm like, there ain't no way they're going to dump Gatorade on this guy in 30-degree weather.
0: Right.
2: And sure enough, they come up from behind him. They overturn the jug, and it was ping pong balls.
0: I guess maybe
2: like 250 ping pong balls to celebrate his 250th win that night over Buffalo Gap. I know it was early to mid-90s. I don't exactly remember that year, but that's the fond memory I remember of Eddie Dean. So hearts go out to his family and the Madison County High School family. Again, celebration of life for him will be Saturday afternoon at 2 at Wetzel.
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1: 343 at WSVA, 89 degrees. Time for Rish's Almanac.
2: Every word in the English language has a history, sometimes a colorful history. Today we focus on the word acre. What is an acre and what's the history of the word? Well, an acre is a measurement of land area, specifically 43,560 square feet. Now, back in the Middle Ages, an acre was thought of as the amount of land that could be plowed by one man in one day using a team of eight oxen. The word itself derives from the Old English term for open field. The English, they spelled it A-E-C-E-R. In Germany, they spelled it A-C-K-E-R. And in Sweden, it was spelled A-K-E-R. Bottom line, the term acre, it's been around a long time, and it has a colorful history.
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3: Roads are free and clear up and down the valley. No incidents nor accidents to report. It is a smooth ride from Stanton to Winchester. Also, Stanton to Charlottesville on 64 and beyond there as well. But if you're seeing it, and we're not saying it, call the WSVA traffic tip line. It's 540-214-2500. Give us a call and let us know.
4: WSVA's local AccuWeather for Harrisonburg and the Shenandoah Valley. Partly cloudy tonight, low 62, wind southwest 3 to 6 miles an hour. Sunshine mixing with clouds for tomorrow. It'll be humid with an afternoon or evening thunderstorm, high 85, winds west-northwest 3 to 6 miles an hour. Mostly cloudy and humid for Friday, a thunderstorm in parts of the area, the high 81. Rather cloudy and less humid Saturday. I'm AccuWeather meteorologist Kerry Schwindenhammer on WSVA.
3: New high, 90 degrees. Relative humidity, 49%. Well, let's see what the old real feel is. The heat index makes it feel like 94. Ooh, a little warm there for mid to late September. Actually, it's just mid-September. Barometric pressure rising at 30.30. Winds are out of the south at 4 to 5 miles an hour. 90 degrees at 347. Let's get a check of our early morning update.
5: Greg Rogers of the Shenandoah Valley Electric Cooperative joins us today here on WSVA. And I was trying to think of a way to kind of phrase what we're going to talk about today, Greg. And I guess it might be that all utilities are not the same. I think that the public has this feeling that if you're quote-unquote a utility, well, it must be the same for you as it is for Dominion or the people who provide my cable TV, phone service, internet service. And there are some rather dramatic differences, aren't there, when you really drill down and look at the regulation that covers whatever your specific utility is.
6: Yes, sir. Yes, there is. We're different even inside the utility types of electric. You mentioned we're different from the IOUs. The cooperatives operate under a different model than the IOUs. Now, on the electric side, we are all regulated. We're both regulated. Both the IOUs and the cooperatives are regulated. But it kind of came about through a different means, because back, obviously, decades and decades ago, around the turn of the last century, a lot of the more robust urban areas were being served by electricity, most of those by the IOU, the investor-owned utilities. But what they found was, obviously, in the 30s, that there was a whole lot of the country that was not being served. And in order to facilitate that, commission basically at that time then allocated territories, because it was very important if you were going to put 30 years worth of highly capital intensive assets out in the field, you had to be assured that you were going to be around.
5: Right. Or they're going to have customers.
6: That's right. And they certificated that territory. And so in the 30s, the land was separated out into territories and assigned to the IOUs and to cooperatives at that time. But with that territory comes two things. One, you are the provider in that territory, so you get backing. When you go out for money, the investors know, the investors meaning the people providing the funding, know that you're going to have customers for long term. And then what the customers get is an obligation to serve. We have an obligation to serve the members in that territory.
5: We look at it today, and I think folks will look at internet. Why isn't there more internet choices in my backyard? For a lot of years when it was popular, it was cable TV. But there still are some basic elements that we forget about the folks.

0: that opened up some of these other markets into being a little more reachable, because telephone used to be the same way. It used to be highly regulated because it was poles and wires, very similar to ours. But when the wireless age came and that opened up other options, that still has left, though, a lot of people without the infrastructure to have some of those other opportunities. We now are obviously, we've got the entirety of the area covered. I mean, obviously there's some areas that may not have it yet, but that's by desire that people have kept it that way. But we basically have the responsibility to make sure you don't want duplicate power lines out there. You don't want two poles running and two wires coming into every house just to ensure competition. You also don't want to pay more than you have to. And so the model works very well into making sure that the electricity stays affordable and reliable, and that for us as a cooperative, because it's all about our members, we make sure that we can do it at a price that's going to work for them.
1: Greg Rogers of the Shenandoah Valley Electric Cooperative is with us today. Of course, all these discussions about data centers and the cost of utilities and the cost of electricity has highlighted that for a lot of folks. For a long time, I'm not going to say people didn't care, but they seem to be more concerned about their cable TV options, their internet options, their phone options. Those seem to be bigger priorities. But right now, a lot of discussion about the cost of your basic energy and basic electricity for a lot of folks. They're really looking at that.
0: Right. And fortunately, at the distribution level, we can keep all that stuff separate, and we've talked about that a good bit. We do a good job of being able to allocate, and in the cases of data centers, they have dedicated facilities. It's even easier for us to keep those apart.
1: Yeah, and just basic cost. You know, at different times during the course of the year when you're with us, we will talk about severe weather, the hot weather we had recently, the cold weather that's coming in the winter, that folks have this basic desire. I want to be comfortable, but I don't want to pay anymore. And I don't know that that always works out.
0: No, it doesn't. And honestly, now we're getting to the point where, you know, PJM and some of the areas that are the transmission operator for our entire northeast region here, they get into areas where normally it would be lower load, but, you know, we have to maintenance these plants. That's not SVC's responsibility, but the industry has to do maintenance on the power lines and on the plants that are the generation and transmission, and it's hard now to pick a time frame during the year where it doesn't get tight. Therefore, if you have one or two stations out doing maintenance on those to make sure they're there during those cold and hot snaps, then that can make times be constrained even when it didn't seem logical before.
1: So let me ask you one final question, and that is, July was, I believe, the warmest month ever on the planet. That's a big mouthful right there. And we're starting to see projections down the road that maybe the summer we went through is going to be very similar to the summers we will see in the future. When you look at your build out or what you can provide to your customers, do you have to start taking into account that quite possibly we're going to have to produce more power for prolonged periods of time in the future?
0: Yes. For us, it's a matter of diversity of the loads. We typically, on a residential type load, you'll see a much wider swing. People don't get up in the middle of the night and do their laundry, those kind of things. But what we're finding now is obviously there are peaks and valleys, but those are getting shorter and shorter. So the distance to the peak and the distance to the valley is becoming tighter, as a lot of stuff uses it around the clock. We've talked about even the phantom loads and stuff that exist overnight, things charging, computers running, and that continues to build up.
1: Well, I'll tell you the one stat I did not think I would see. And they asked people, would you rather have a nuclear power plant built in your community or a data center? And the people said they would prefer a nuclear power plant. If you talk about a huge change in public sentiment,
0: right.
1: And I know there are some utility providers who are starting to look at maybe building new ones here in the USA, which I didn't think you'd ever see.
0: Obviously, you got to get that regulatory cost down. Some of the installed cost is pretty high. But once these plants get up and on,

0: operational. They run 24/7, very dispatchable, very low cost. They are a very high dispatchable non-carbon type of approach. Ultimately, I think they're headed that way. We're about a decade out, I think, from really having those things repeatable. Europe did put a lot of emphasis on them early, and there's several countries over there with plus 70% of their power coming from the nuclear side of things.
1: Greg Rogers with the Shenandoah Valley Electric Cooperative. Greg, thank you.
0: Thank you. Appreciate it.
2: I'm Dan Loney with Your Money Now. Former Apollo Global Management CEO Leon Black has been voted in contempt of Congress by the House of Representatives for refusing to comply with subpoenas for testimony about Jeffrey Epstein. The Justice Department could now prosecute Black if the vote is certified by House Speaker Mike Johnson. He failed to appear for a deposition on September 3rd and failed to comply fully with another on non-disclosure agreements. Boeing CEO Kelly Ortberg at an industry conference today said its 737 MAX production is taking a bit longer than expected to stabilize. It's currently making around 47 planes per month, with that expected to increase next year. Ortberg added that he expects certification of the MAX 10, the largest model in their fleet, very soon. Wall Street is sharply lower after the Fed's rate hike announcement. The Dow Jones Industrial Average is down more than 700 points. The NASDAQ is off more than 50. West Texas crude down 3% today at $102 a barrel. That's Your Money Now.
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1: 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WSBA's Early Mornings with traffic four times an hour.
2: Coming up on 4 o'clock, it is 88 degrees. Stay tuned, hour.

0: evening thunderstorm, high 85, winds west-northwest 3 to 6 miles an hour. Mostly cloudy and humid for Friday, a thunderstorm in parts of the area, the high 81. Rather cloudy and less humid Saturday. I'm AccuWeather meteorologist Carrie Schwindenhammer on WSVA.
1: 88 degrees, relative humidity at 51%. That makes the heat index feel like 92. The barometric pressure rising at 30.29. Little wind out of the south at 1 to 2 miles an hour under beautiful sunny skies. 4:06 at WSVA. Welcome to hour number two of Late Afternoons. 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
2: 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Governor Abigail Spanberger has declared a state of emergency to support Virginia farmers and producers in response to the statewide hay shortage caused by ongoing drought conditions. The governor's Executive Order 21 allows hay to be transported quickly and efficiently to farms across the Commonwealth by granting over-width exemption waivers to carriers transporting essential agricultural supplies of hay in any part of Virginia. Spanberger said in a statement that the drought has placed real pressure on livestock producers across Virginia. The Virginia Cooperative Extension reports persistent drought conditions have caused a 35% loss in hay yields statewide, with yield losses in some cases reaching 70%. The Stanton man who was arrested in connection with an alleged violent altercation in Waynesboro appeared before a grand jury. WSVA's Jacqueline Dobrin has the result.
3: According to online records, Brock Johnson was indicted on two charges during a hearing in Waynesboro Circuit Court. Those charges include assault and battery of a family member and strangulation. Waynesboro police officers were dispatched on the night of May 13th to a home in the 500 block of East Main Street for a report of a domestic assault. Following an investigation, the 47-year-old was taken into custody. He is scheduled to enter a plea on those charges as well as three other charges for an unrelated incident on October 14th. For WSVA News, I'm Jacqueline Dobrin.
2: Thank you, Jacqueline. Augusta County Sheriff Donald Smith has issued a statement on a recently released video that featured a sheriff's office employee. Smith stated that in the video, the employee was lip-syncing to a song which contained language that is inconsistent with sheriff's office standards. Here is a clip of that video.
4: I got stopped by a lady cop. She got me thinking I could date a cop.
2: Smith stated that he approved the employee's participation at the request of the business owner to further community outreach. However, he added the musical content and language was not known when initially approved. Smith stated he holds the sheriff's office to a high standard and he apologizes.
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0: Public testimony will be limited to 5 minutes per witness, and advise those who wish to testify to register with the commission's bailiff at least 15 minutes prior to the hearing. An additional public hearing by telephone is planned for Wednesday, October 14th. 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
1: 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I'm Mario Ritrosi, Carolyn Unger, in the WSVA newsroom on what is today, September 16th. Interesting day today. Do you like cinnamon raisin bread?
0: I like cinnamon bread, but not cinnamon raisin bread.
1: I don't like either. But anyway, It is National Cinnamon Raisin Bread Day.
0: Okay.
1: So celebrating the classic baked good that I do not like. Now, I remember doing something as a kid. Every once in a while, when we would travel across the state lines, mm-hmm. I would take, rocks and keep them. Mm-hmm. Like this rock was from Georgia, and this one from Ohio, and this one from Florida, what have you. Well, today, believe it or not, is National Collect Rocks Day.
0: Nice.
1: Did you ever do that?
0: No, we did like seashells.
1: Okay.
0: When we were at the beach.
1: Very good.
0: Yeah.
1: All right.
0: Yeah.
1: That's not Collect Seashells Day, but yeah. It is National.
0: Not yet.
1: Not National Collect Rocks Day.
0: Yeah.
1: It's also National Play-Doh Day.
0: I do like Play-Doh. I haven't played with it in a while. But,
1: it's been a minute.
0: Know. Yeah.
1: I don't know what it is, but I love the texture of mm-hmm. a newly opened Play-Doh.
0: Too.
1: The smell, too. You open up the canister, brand new.
0: Mm-hmm.
1: Oh, there's something about brand new Play-Doh.
0: Yeah.
1: Well, it is National Play-Doh Day to encourage the creativity with the iconic modeling compound, if you want to say that.
0: I also saw it's National Guacamole Day.
1: It is National Guacamole Day. I had that last Saturday night with my fajita. When I was a kid, I didn't like it. In fact, it was a long time I didn't like it.
0: Yeah, me
1: Looked
0: too.
1: Looked like something that came out of a baby's bottom. But for some ungodly reason, I grew to like it. And now I've acquired the taste.
0: I mean, I'm the same way. I mean, that was me with avocado as well. But now I love avocado and like my chicken sandwich.
1: I eat
0: guacamole.
1: I do. So. I eat avocados with my eggs now.
0: Yeah.
1: So I'll throw them in there. So yes.
0: Must be something with becoming an adult and like your taste buds.
1: Well, I don't know if that's it for me because some will argue I haven't done that yet.
0: Oh, okay.
1: So anyway, National Guacamole Day. It is good. Stay away. National Step Family Day to celebrate the blended family. By the way, did you ever see the movie Blended?
0: Who was in that?
1: Oh, what is his name? Drew Barrymore was the girl. Who's the guy who I can never remember?
0: Adam Sandler. I never watched that.
1: That is a funny movie. I did like that one.
0: I need to see more of the movies with them together. The only one I've seen with those two together is The Wedding Singer.
1: The Wedding Singer?
0: Yeah.
1: Weren't they in together in 50 First Dates?
0: I have not seen that one yet.
1: Oh, okay. Yeah, that was pretty good. But I did like Blended.
0: Yeah.
1: It's got the guy with the big muscles. Who's the Terry Crews that likes to flex his chest because he's got big muscles.
0: Yeah.
1: He was in that movie also. It was funny.
0: Yeah.
1: Anyway, for those that have step family members, enjoy your day. It is National Step Family Day.
0: Yep.
1: Oh, and it's my day today, too. It's Working Parents Day.
0: Oh,
1: so for all you parents out there that are working, well, you should, maybe you might be off work. Who knows? Well, you'll get off work in less than an hour. It is Working Parents Day. So there you go for that. Let's see here. As far as birthdays go, nobody good. Who died today? Nobody important. One thing that did catch my eye.
0: Okay.
1: Because up until this year, I really didn't hear of these people.
0: Mm.
1: Cape Verde. Have you ever heard of Cape Verde, the country?
0: No.
1: Okay. Well, Cape Verde is a country.
0: Okay.
1: It established its independence in 1975 as the Republic of Cape Verde, which I didn't really know until this year because, for the first time ever, qualified for the World Cup.
0: Oh, wow.
1: And I'm like, who are these people? And so, anyway, so Cape Verde on this date back in 1975, when they became an independent nation, what's the first thing you do? You try to ask for help. And so I believe they joined the United Nations to get their help, along with Mozambique. And so there you go. Happy birthday or what have you to Cape Verde, who I'd never heard of before they joined the World Cup. And oh, by the way, in their three matches, I think they drew in group play and became, ladies and gentlemen, the smallest nation ever to reach the knockout.

0: stage of the World Cup and actually gave Argentina a game, only losing to Argentina 3-2 in the round of 32. Mm. So had you ever heard of Cape Verde before?
1: No.
0: Me neither. No. Until this year with the World Cup. I'm like, who are these jokers? But they had a good World Cup. Mm. And other than that, that's all I got for you.
1: Yeah.
0: Enjoy your day.
1: Thank you. You too.
0: All right. Make the best of it. Because once it's gone, you don't get it back. Once it's gone, it's smooth sailing to the weekend, boys. 416 at WSVA. She's Carolyn Unger in the WSVA newsroom. I'm Mario Retrosi. When we come back, we'll check traffic, weather, and Dave Riggert's got sports.
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4: 423 at WSVA, 90 degrees. Time to check traffic and weather.
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4: Roads continue to be free and clear. I don't see anything. No problems. No incidents. No accidents. No backups. Although, let me take a look at this VDOT camera at the Weir's Cave exit. No, it's traffic's heavy, but it's moving. It is full song. And let's see here, as we get closer to Stanton, you know, the old construction, let's take a look here. How's that working? Ooh, well, a little bit of a slowdown there. Of course, again, it is 60 miles an hour on that construction zone in the Stanton area. So as you approach Stanton on the southbound side, you will get a little bit of a slowdown. It is moving. But again, when folks trying to get down to 60 miles an hour, you'll get a little bit of a delay as I take a look past that exit 225. If you're seeing it and we're not saying it, call the WBS.

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2: Let's take a look at sports. I am Dave Riggert, and the James Madison football team was back on the field this morning as they get set for their first road trip of the season this weekend when they play at San Diego State on Saturday. JMU assistant head coach Dave Plunkett says guys are excited for this opportunity this weekend against the Aztecs.
3: You can sense it, the focus and the attitude today of attacking practice. It's like any other week, but you can kind of see a little twinkle in their eye that they're excited. We know the challenge ahead. San Diego State's a very good opponent, formidable opponent, well-coached. I've known Coach Lewis and knowing him when he was at Kent State, being from Ohio and working around the Pittsburgh area. I've had a bunch of people that have worked with him. Very well coached team on both sides, very well coached team on special teams, so it's going to be a great challenge.
2: The Dukes excelled on special teams this past weekend as they blocked a punt for a touchdown and returned two punts for scores. And special teams coordinator Rob Wenger says his group has to play even better this Saturday.
4: It's a great challenge. I think they do a tremendous job. Obviously, they're a confident bunch. They definitely present some challenges, and it's going to be a fun one. It'll be some good back and forth. I know that for sure. They're excellent, well coached, and creative, and their kids play really hard.
2: JMU and San Diego State will kick off at 10 p.m. Eastern on Saturday from Snapdragon Stadium in San Diego, and our pregame begins at 8 o'clock right here on WSVA. Elsewhere in college football this weekend, 25th-ranked Virginia plays West Virginia in Charlotte at the Duke's Mayo Classic. They'll kick off at 7:30 on Saturday, and Virginia Tech's on the road for the first time this season. They play at Maryland, also kicking at 7:30 on Saturday. Bridgewater College is off this week before playing at Center College next Saturday in Danville, Kentucky. A busy night of high school volleyball this evening, and here are the matches around our area. Spots was on the road in the county. They play at Broadway tonight. Rocktown goes to East Rockingham. Turner Ashby plays host to William Monroe. Fort Defiance is on the road. They play at Stanton. Riverheads plays host to Buffalo Gap, while Stewart Strap goes to Allegheny. Waynesboro's on the road. They go to Rockbridge County, while Page County entertains Central. Strasburg goes to Stonewall Jackson, and Luray's on the road tonight. They play at Madison County. And in Major League Baseball tonight, the Nationals begin a three-game series at home against the Phillies. Washington is 70-81. With 11 to play, while the Phillies come in 83-67. Jackson Kent will start tonight for the Nats. He is 1-4 with a 6.59 earned run average. And Christopher Sanchez will get the ball tonight for the Phils. He's 17-5 with a 2.79 ERA. That first pitch is set for 6:45 from Nationals Park. And the Orioles play game two of their series in New York against the Mets, as Baltimore is 73-78, and they're three games back of the final wildcard spot in the American League. Shane Baz will get the start tonight for the O's. He is 6-15 with a 4.05 earned run average, while Sean Manaea starts tonight for the Mets. He's 5-7 with a 4.79 earned run average. That first pitch is set for 7:10 this evening from Citi Field in New York. That's a look at sports. I'm Dave Riggert.
5: Thank you very much, Dave. It is 4:28. 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

0: Cashing scams being reported in the area. I'll have details in these and other stories following ABC News at the bottom of the hour on WSVA.
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2: I'm Michelle Franzen. An investigation underway in Los Angeles of the news helicopter that crashed while covering a bus and SUV crash yesterday. The aerial crash killing both crew members on board and a third person on the ground. NTSB investigator in charge Fabian Salazar says there is also video of the crash from the helicopter.
3: We are combing the wreckage to the best of our ability to gather as much factual data as we can, even though the wreckage suffer through a post-accident fire.
2: Authorities also say the person behind the wheel of the SUV that crashed into a bus yesterday has been booked on suspicion of murder. Two people were killed. The Federal Reserve Board raising interest rates today for the first time in 3 years. That move, as many Americans are grappling with stubborn inflation and higher gas prices due to the war with Iran. The board signaled more hikes could come this year. That's sent stocks sharply down on Wall Street. This is ABC News.
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4: Nothing to report on the roads. No incidents, no accidents, no backups. No delays to tell you about. However, if you're seeing it and we're not saying it, call the WSVA traffic tip line. It is 540-214-2500. Give us a call and definitely let us know.
5: WSVA's local AccuWeather for Harrisonburg and the Shenandoah Valley. Partly cloudy tonight, low 62, wind southwest 3 to 6 miles an hour. Sunshine mixing with clouds for tomorrow. It'll be humid with an afternoon or evening thunderstorm, high 85, winds west-northwest 3 to 6 miles an hour. Mostly cloudy and humid for Friday, a thunderstorm in parts of the area, the high 81. Rather cloudy and less humid Saturday. I'm AccuWeather meteorologist Carrie Schwindenhammer. On WSVA.
4: It is 87 degrees, relative humidity 54%, so the heat index makes it feel like 92. Barometric pressure rising at 30.29, little wind out of the south at 2 to 3 miles an hour under beautiful sunny skies. 4:33 at WSVA. Welcome to the second half of Late Afternoons. 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
0: 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Earlier this week, Waynesboro City Council voted to delay a request for Mimosa Farms for a permit application for weddings and special use. The 8-acre retreat wants to host around 100 events a year, and neighbors have voiced their concerns. During Monday night's meeting, Vice Mayor Lori Jean Acombi said the situation has gotten really ugly.
6: I just don't see how it goes back to neighbor being friendly with neighbor. It's just a big tear right now.
0: Council at the request of Mimosa Farms voted 4-1 to table the matter until January in hopes that both sides can work out an agreement. In the meantime, officials with Mimosa Farms posted on its Facebook page that it will continue operating as a short-term rental, accommodating up to 20 registered overnight guests. The Shenandoah County Sheriff's Office continues to warn residents about an increase in check-washing scams being reported in the area. Sheriff Tim Carter stated that in the past 2 weeks, 5 people have reported having checks washed with 4 of those checks mailed to Citibank, but never making it to the bank. Tiffany Cummins is an intelligence analyst with the Sheriff's Department, and she explained in a recent video how check washing works.
7: So they're taking the check. The check is being intercepted, and then someone is changing the information that's been placed on the check. They will make it out to another name or business.
0: Sheriff Carter recommends that if anyone is going to send a check in the mail, then go directly to the post office to drop it off. Virginia voters may not get a traditional debate in this year's U.S. Senate race. Another planned debate between incumbent Mark Warner and Republican challenger Burt Mizusawa has been canceled. Published reports indicate that both the AARP Virginia debate and a separate League of Women Voters of Virginia event have been called off amid scheduling uncertainties. Mizusawa's campaign says he is ready to debate, while Warner's campaign says the senator's schedule remains unsettled due to Senate responsibilities and that no debate invitations have been formally declined. With the election less than 2 months

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0: Organizers say the goal is to expand access to childcare while learning what approaches work best for both businesses and families as the program takes shape. The Rockingham Harrisonburg SPCA is joining Rootstock Wine Bar tonight for Dolly Parton Night. SPCA Director of Development Sarah Stone says this is a playful community fundraiser to benefit local animals in need.
1: People and pets encouraged, wigs encouraged. I think it's going to be a real good time for everyone involved.
0: The event is from 5 until 8 and will celebrate all things Dolly Parton while bringing animal lovers together to support the RHSPCA's mission of helping pets and people. Rootstock has a set goal of raising $500 for the animals during the event. For News Talk 92.1 and 550 WSVA, I'm Carolyn Unger.
2: 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Dolly Parton is 5 until 8, correct?
0: Yes.
2: So
0: yes.
2: They have that starts in a little over 20 minutes, so no plans tonight. Head on over there and help the RHSPCA.
0: Yes.
2: When we come back, we'll see how we can have a better life with Gupta.
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0: Blair with the Blue Ridge Area Food Bank. How are you?
1: I'm superb, Mario. Thank you very much.
0: All right. Well, September is Hunger Action Month, and the Blue Ridge Area Food Bank going to join the Feeding America Network for a national campaign. So let's talk about that. First of all, why did they pick September as Hunger Action Month?
1: Well, I think this is the time when people are going back to school, and it's before the holidays, so it's a really good time to just think about hunger in our lives as we come off of the summer break and start to think about the food holidays and the months, October, November, December, that are about or surrounding food. And so this is the 19th year that Feeding America has celebrated Hunger Action Month.
0: So for 19 years you've been doing this, what kind of impact has it made in its 19 years?
1: Well, you know, the impact is there's a lot that you can see and there's a lot that you can't see, because what we do is ask people to just really raise the awareness of hunger in our communities. Mario, hunger exists in every zip code in America, and that includes every zip code in the Blue Ridge region and every zip code right there in the Harrisonburg region as well. And so our job during September is really just to elevate the cause, elevate the awareness of hunger that, you know, here we're seeing the greatest number of people, guest visits that we've ever seen in the food bank's history, at 178,700 on average guest visits every single month. And that's in the history of our food bank, 45 plus years, that's the most we've ever seen.
0: And of course, you have to have food to donate to those 178,000 guest visits each month. And you've stockpiled meals by the millions, I would say.
1: Yeah, last year we had another record of distribution, so 33 million pounds of food. But we couldn't do that, Mario, without your listeners, without you. You help us too. I mean, the awareness that you're bringing to our cause lets other people know that this is an important cause. And then they donate, whether it's their money or their time, or they, you know, talk about it in their social circles or share it on social media. And so that's what Hunger Action Month is really all about, just the coming together of a community so that we can help support people who need food.
0: We're talking with Les Sinclair with the Blue Ridge Area Food Bank, talking about September being Hunger Action Month. So how can folks help this September? How can they participate in Hunger Action Month?
1: Well, we talked about it a little bit. There's the ability to donate. $1 helps provide more than three meals for neighbors facing hunger. So $10 is a month of suppers for a neighbor. You can volunteer. You can join our team. You can come as a group. You can come as an individual. You can get folks that you know to come join us and help support over 100,000 guest visits each month. That's as a volunteer. You can advocate. You know, we reach out to elected officials and talk about hunger and the policies that impact it. And you can do that yourself by reaching out to the elected officials and letting them know where you stand and just raising awareness. That's, you know, bringing it up in conversations in your social circles and even on social media, let people know that hunger is right here in our community. And if it's an important cause to you, this is an opportunity to let folks know.
0: All right. You mentioned donate. Just $1 provides over three meals for neighbors.

0: you're welcome to give as much as you can. You know, it could be as little as a dollar, because all of those dollars add up. Or if you're sitting on some money and you want to give us a couple of grand, that'll all go to our neighbors who need it as well.
1: And, of course, you mentioned it, pretty interesting, just $10 can give you a month's worth of meals for neighbors living with hunger.
0: Yeah, a month of supper for just $10. Think about that. And $30 is 90 meals. So it just keeps growing exponentially. And you think about, you know, maybe folks are feeling the pinch of the economy, you know, with gasoline over $4 a gallon and the cost of food continues to increase. Then maybe you feel like you can't give as much. But, you know, as little as $5, your $5 is combined with thousands of other folks who are giving $5. And that really adds up.
1: Now, you mentioned volunteer, be a part of the team at the Blue Ridge Area Food Bank. I would imagine contact the food bank if they want to volunteer. What do they do? I mean, you're asking for volunteers. What specifically would volunteers do?
0: Oh, we have a lot of jobs for volunteers. A lot of them do the work in the warehouse. So they'll help sort food. We buy food by the truckload and bring it in what we call a clean room. And then, so for instance, we would have pallets, a truckload of apples, let's say. Well, we can't just go out with a truckload of apples. We need to break those apples down into something more manageable for a person or a family. So 3, 5, or 10 pound bags. And our volunteers will sort that out. And then those bags will go out in our distribution, and they'll be distributed in our community for folks who need it. But we also need administrative help. We have people who edit videos for us occasionally, and we'll do administrative work too. And we have folks who go out on our mobile food pantries to remote locations and help provide food to neighbors that way.
1: We're talking with Les Sinclair, the Blue Ridge Area Food Bank. September is Hunger Action Month. Now, Hunger Action Day is coming up September 29th. Why do you pick that particular day for Hunger Action Day?
0: Well, they move that day around, and they really just try to look for a day that is open and doesn't really conflict with a whole lot of other holidays, and just is a good time for folks to be able to pay attention. So what we do is ask folks to get involved on Hunger Action Day by sharing the message of the food bank, wearing orange, which is the color of food insecurity in our country. And so if you wear orange, and it's just the opportunity to be able to talk about hunger in our community. Mario, I'd love to tell you too, on Hunger Action Day, that's the last day to register for the coolest pet contest in the Shenandoah Valley for 2026, which is put on by the Shenandoah Valley Kiwanis Club. And that is supporting children facing hunger in our community. And folks can get involved in that through Hunger Action Day, September 29th.
1: And for more information on that, what can they do?
0: Oh, just go to the website, brafb.org/pets, and you can find more information there.
1: All right. Anything else you want to add, want the folks to know, or anything I should have asked?
0: 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If you want to give help, you can do that through our website as well. And just search for Blue Ridge Area Food Bank. It'll be the first thing to come on.
1: September is Hunger Action Month, and Hunger Action Day coming up September 29th. 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
0: Thank you very much, Mario. Appreciate you.
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2: Dude, we got several issues for the ride home. The first of which is Interstate 81 southbound, mile marker 233 in Augusta County. Vehicle crash has the south right shoulder closed. We'll click on the old VDOT camera at the Weir's Cave exit. And let's see, don't see any problems there. There's a VDOT camera at the rest area. How about that? And, oh, there it is. Oh, I see it now. Yep, the accident is on the shoulder and traffic is backing up. So, delays on I-81 South. Again, just past the Weir's Cave exit as you approach the rest area. South right shoulder is closed due to that accident. Yep, and I see traffic slowing down there. Let's see, further south, we got a problem on Interstate 81 northbound, mile marker 205. That is the Steele's Tavern and Ray Fien exit. What do we got there? We've got a vehicle crash, north right shoulder closed. Also, the north entrance ramp is narrowed. There is a VDOT camera there. I see it. I see the accident on the shoulder and on the ramp. Not really affecting traffic too much, though, because it's on the entrance ramp. And so traffic does move by pretty freely, but expect maybe a slowdown as you approach the Steele's Tavern and Ray Fien exit. If you're seeing it, and we're not saying it, call the WSVA traffic tip line. It's 540-214-2500. Give us a call and let us know.
3: WSVA's local AccuWeather for Harrisonburg and the Shenandoah Valley. Partly cloudy tonight, low 62, wind southwest 3 to 6 miles an hour. Sunshine mixing with clouds for tomorrow. It'll be humid with an afternoon or evening thunderstorm, high 85, winds west-northwest 3 to 6 miles an hour. Mostly cloudy and humid for Friday, a thunderstorm in parts of the area, the high 81. Rather cloudy and less humid Saturday. I'm AccuWeather meteorologist Kerry Schwindenhammer on WSVA.
2: 87 degrees, relative humidity 52%. That makes the heat index make it feel like 91. Barometric pressure rising at 30.28. Little wind out of the south, 1 to 2 miles an hour under beautiful sunny skies. I'm looking out of the window of the WSVA studios. I do not see I see a puffy white one way off in the background, but it's predominantly clear blue skies. 508 at WSVA. Welcome to hour number 3 of Late Afternoons. 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
4: 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Governor Abigail Spanberger has declared a state of emergency to support Virginia farmers and producers in response to the statewide hay shortage caused by ongoing drought conditions. The governor's Executive Order 21 allows hay to be transported quickly and efficiently to farms across the Commonwealth by granting over-width exemption waivers to carriers transporting essential agricultural supplies of hay in any part of Virginia. Spanberger said in a statement that the drought has placed real pressure on livestock producers across Virginia. The Virginia Cooperative Extension reports persistent drought conditions have caused a 35% loss in hay yields statewide, with yield losses in some cases reaching 70%. The same man who was arrested in connection with an alleged violent altercation in Waynesboro appeared before a grand jury. WSVA's Jacqueline Dobrin has the result.
5: According to online records, Brock Johnson was indicted on 2 charges during a hearing in Waynesboro Circuit Court. Those charges include assault and battery of a family member and strangulation. Waynesboro police officers were dispatched on the night of May 13th to a home in the 500 block of East Main Street for a report of a domestic assault. Following an investigation, the 47-year-old was taken into custody. He is scheduled to enter a plea on those charges, as well as 3 other charges for an unrelated incident on October 14th. For WSVA News, I'm Jacqueline Dobrin.
4: Thank you, Jacqueline. Augusta County Sheriff Donald Smith has issued a statement on a recently released video that featured a sheriff's office employee. Smith stated that in the video, the employee was lip-syncing to a song which contained language that

0: is inconsistent with sheriff's office standards. Here is a clip of that video.
1: I got stopped by a lady cop. She got me thinking I could date a cop.
0: Smith stated that he approved the employee's participation at the request of the business owner to further community outreach. However, he added the musical content and language was not known when initially approved. Smith stated he holds the sheriff's office to a high standard and he apologizes for the inappropriate content. Virginia U.S. Senator Tim Kaine discussed filing a war powers resolution to prohibit President Donald Trump from using the U.S. armed forces in hostilities against Oman. Speaking to reporters earlier today, Kaine commented how last month that President Trump threatened to bomb Oman if it had interfered with the U.S. blockade of the Strait of Hormuz, saying America should not bomb an ally.
2: The last thing this nation needs is President Trump threatening to start another war.
0: Kaine added that the president needs to do what he promised and bring down costs for Americans and help them deal with the challenges of daily life. A reminder that the State Corporation Commission is having a hearing this week to receive public testimony regarding NextEra Energy's request to build electric transmission facilities in the northern end of the valley. The public hearing is scheduled for tonight from 6 until 10 at James Wood High School in Winchester. Officials say public testimony will be limited to 5 minutes per witness and advise those who wish to testify to register with the commission's bailiff at least 15 minutes prior to the hearing. An additional public hearing by telephone is planned for Wednesday, October 14th. For News Talk 92.1 and 550 WSVA, I'm Carolyn Unger.
3: 5:11 at News Talk 92.1 and 550 WSVA. You're listening to Late Afternoons. I'm Mario Retrosi, Carolyn Unger in the WSVA newsroom. Do you ever, do you Google?
0: Yeah.
3: All right.
0: All the time.
3: Okay, so what are some things you Google? What's a question you Google?
0: Right now, actually, as of today, I've been Googling a lot about the book East of Eden, which I'm reading right now.
3: Okay.
0: So just to kind of get some context there. So.
3: All right. Well, if I were to ask you the top 10 most Googled questions so far this year, what would you say? What are the top 10 most Googled questions?
0: What's the weather today?
3: Oh, that is a good one, but it's not that one. But that's okay. It's along those lines. Some okay. that are even more ridiculous than that. But go
0: more
3: ahead.
0: Ridiculous. And like, is it related to weather?
3: No relation to weather. Okay. But it's just what the heck. But anyway, go ahead.
0: Okay. Who was the first president of the United States?
3: No, it's not that one. It's not that in depth. I mean, it's just, you know, it is plain Jane. I mean, what do I do every time I open the mic? What do I always tell?
0: How is your day?
3: Oh, no.
0: Oh, okay. Time.
3: There you go.
0: Okay.
3: I always tell the time. So what do you think the number one most Googled question is?
0: Oh, what time is it?
3: What time is it? There you go.
0: Any monitor.
3: That's it. Ever. You can look at any clock somewhere, but I guess now I don't wear a watch, but you know, but your phone, my goodness.
0: The phone.
3: Phone has a watch. But anyway, that is the most Googled question so far this year. What time is it?
0: Oh.
3: All right. So staying along those lines, what do you think are other questions?
0: What's today's date or what day is it?
3: What is today? Number two.
0: Okay.
3: What is today?
0: Number again, two. You can look at your phone for
3: you
0: that.
3: You could.
0: Or a calendar.
3: Okay.
0: You know?
3: That is true. All right.
0: What's going on today? Or
3: actually, kind of along those lines, they say what is today for the date, but mm-hmm. also what day is it?
0: What day is it?
3: What day is it is number four.
0: Okay.
3: All right. What day is it? People Google this. All right. So what is this? September. So although class is in session, you probably Googled this a lot last month.
0: When does school start?
3: When does school start? Yeah. Number three on the list.
0: Mm-hmm.
3: So you got the top four. All right. Go ahead. What else?
0: Anything to do with the seasons or the temperature or anything like that?
3: No.
0: Okay. All anything right. with food?
3: No.
0: Okay. Because I Google measurements sometimes when I'm baking.
3: I get that. That's understandable. One basically only guys probably would do on this one.
0: How to talk to a girl.
3: Could.

0: be, but no, not that one. In fact, you were, for a second, I thought you were gonna get it, but it's an how-to.
1: How-to for a guy? Oh, tie a tie.
0: How to tie a tie, number eight on the list.
1: Mm-hmm.
0: There you go. All right, so you got 1, 2, 3, 4, 8. So you're halfway home.
1: Okay.
0: All right.
1: Oh, no.
0: Okay. Any ideas?
1: How to tie a tie? How to tie a shoe lace?
0: No, that's a good idea. No, now we're getting technical.
1: Okay.
0: There's a couple of these that are technical.
1: Okay. Like how to or?
0: No. Well, there is one how to.
1: Okay.
0: And it's probably something you would do. You could do.
1: Hmm.
0: If you're on this certain social platform.
1: How to, like, create an account?
0: The opposite.
1: How to delete my Facebook account or
0: not
1: Instagram.
0: That one. That's it. Say it.
1: How to delete my Instagram account.
0: Bam! That's okay. Number 10. How to delete an Instagram account.
1: It's actually not that hard. You just go to the settings.
0: It's not that difficult to find out the clock and find out what time it is. All right. So now we need 5, 6, 7, and 9. All right.
1: Oh, no.
0: Okay. You're trying to figure out where you're going.
1: Oh, where and the location?
0: The starting point. You're at the starting point.
1: How to get to, or where is...
0: Where?
1: Wherever.
0: Where am I?
1: Where am I?
0: Where am I right now?
1: Oh,
0: where am I?
1: I thought it was going to be like a map situation. It's like how to get to this place, but it's like, where am I right now?
0: Where am I? Number 5, where am I? Now, number 6 may be along that line from a computer standpoint.
1: Mm.
0: Like, you know, you're trying to figure out this particular website or a particular website.
1: Oh, where is or... Like, how to find, I don't know.
0: What is my IP address?
1: Oh, yeah, I don't think about
0: that is number 6. All right, so what is all the craze nowadays about, you know, what is the craze that everybody's afraid of?
1: Oh.
0: You know, that they might be taking your job, my job, everybody's job. What do you call it?
1: And does it, is it like,
0: I mean,
1: immigration,
0: it is all the craze.
1: Oh.
0: Not average intelligence, but...
1: Oh, artificial intelligence.
0: What is AI? That is number 7 on the list. Mm-hmm. What is AI? And finally, we asked about the time, the day. What else is there?
1: Time, day.
0: Not month.
1: Year.
0: What year is it?
1: Okay.
0: That's number 9 on the list.
1: Mm-hmm.
0: So far, the top 10 most Googled questions so far this year. What time is it? What is today? When does school start? What day is it? Where am I? What is my IP address? What is AI? How to tie a tie? What year is it? And how to delete an Instagram account.
1: Mm.
0: So there you go. You know, you know how many of those I've done?
1: Not that many.
0: None of us. Zero.
1: Yeah.
0: Niente.
1: Yeah.
0: I did not help the cause there.
1: No.
0: All right.
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9: 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If you think you might

accident is on the shoulder, and yep, traffic is crawling along. You're going to get a delay. Let's go to the VDOT camera at the Weir's Cave exit. Ooh, ouch. Now I see the big delay. Major delays on 81 South as you approach the Weir's Cave exit. And so let's see here if my math is right. Let's click on this here camera at 237. Nope, backups haven't started there. So it's going to start as you approach 235 and the accident. So I'm saying that backup is at least 2.5, maybe 3 miles. So delays. And again, it's at mile marker 233, just north of the rest area in Augusta County. If you're seeing it and we're not saying it, call

0: 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It's 540-214-2500. Give us a call and let us know.
1: WSVA's local AccuWeather for Harrisonburg and the Shenandoah Valley. Partly cloudy tonight, low 62, wind southwest 3 to 6 miles an hour. Sunshine mixing with clouds for tomorrow. It'll be humid with an afternoon or evening thunderstorm, high 85, winds west-northwest 3 to 6 miles an hour. Mostly cloudy and humid for Friday, a thunderstorm in parts of the area, the high 81. Rather cloudy and less humid Saturday. I'm AccuWeather meteorologist Carrie Schwindenhammer on WSVA.
0: 86 degrees starting to fall now from our high of 90. Relative humidity at 55%, making the heat index feel like it's 90. Barometric pressure is rising at 30.28. Little wind out of the east at 7 to 8 miles an hour under beautiful sunny skies. 525 at WSVA. It's time for sports. Here's Dave Riggert.
2: Let's take a look at sports. I am Dave Riggert. The James Madison football team had its final full padded practice of the week earlier today as they get set for their first road trip of the season this weekend as the Deuce play at San Diego State this Saturday. Robert Ballo is the defensive coordinator at JMU, and he says it'll be a huge challenge against the Aztecs.
3: Physical team, good size, good length, all positions across the board will probably be the biggest that we've seen so far. Starting with the quarterback. The running backs are big, receivers have good length, can run. The O-line are maulers. It's going to be the biggest O-line that we've seen. So, it's going to be a heavyweight fight. And, we got to pack our physicality and go out there because, defense travels. And so we got to do a good job with all week and setting the tone all week to make sure that we're the best version of ourselves.
2: JMU and San Diego State will kick off at 10 p.m. Eastern on Saturday from Snapdragon Stadium in San Diego, and our pregame begins at 8 o'clock right here on WSVA. Elsewhere in college football this weekend, 25th-ranked Virginia's off to a 2-0 start, and they play West Virginia in Charlotte at Bank of America Stadium as part of the Duke's Mayo Classic. That kickoff is set for 7:30, and also at 7:30 on Saturday, Virginia Tech plays its first road game of the season as the Hokies off to a 2-0 start. They play at Maryland, and again, that kickoff is set for 7:30. Bridgewater College is off this week before they play at Center College next Saturday in Danville, Kentucky. Speaking of Bridgewater College, Bridgewater and EMU renew their rivalry in a couple of fall sports coming up this evening. On the volleyball court, Bridgewater's on the road. They play in Harrisonburg against EMU. That first serve is set for 6 o'clock from Yoder Arena, and the men's soccer teams will meet tonight in Harrisonburg as well. BC plays at EMU, and that kickoff is set for 7 o'clock. Also in Bridgewater College athletics today, the women's soccer team is hosting Southern Virginia right now, while the field hockey team is at home tonight. They get McDaniel at 7 o'clock. And in Major League Baseball tonight, the Nationals play game 2 of their 3-game set with the Phillies. Washington is 71-81, while the Phillies come in 83-68. Washington will send out Jared Simpson to the mound. He is 1-0 with a 6.75 earned run average. And Zach Wheeler gets to start tonight for Philadelphia. He's 12-5 with a 3.14 ERA. That first pitch is set for 6:45 from Nationals Park. And the Orioles wrap up their 3-game series in New York against the Mets. Baltimore's 3 games back of the final wildcard spot in the American League at 74-78. And Chris Bassett will start tonight for the O's. He's 7-5 with a 4.88 earned run average. And Robert Stock will get the start tonight for New York. He's 1-3 with a 5.93 earned run average. That first pitch is set for 7:10 this evening from Citi Field. That's a look at sports. I'm Dave Riggert.
0: Thank you very much, Dave. And there was some afternoon baseball activity. Finals from this afternoon in 10 innings in St. Louis. The Giants nipped the Cardinals 6-5. In Cleveland today, it was Cleveland doubling up the White Sox 6-3. They're in the 13th inning in Minnesota. Yankees and Twins tied at 4 in the top of the 13th. Bottom of the 8th, Toronto at home leads the Detroit Tigers 5-1. And again, everything else in the majors is this evening. That's a look at sports. It is 5:28. Time for Your Money Now.
4: I'm Dan Loney with Your Money Now. Wall Street saw another day of red ink, this time buoyed by the move by the Fed to raise interest rates for the first time in 3 years. The Dow lost 631 points, ending the day at 51,462. NASDAQ fell 3 points. The S&P 500 was off 34. Continental Resources has signed a memorandum of understanding with Venezuela's state oil company to develop a large crude oil patch in that country. The patch is over 126,000 acres and possesses an estimated 30 billion barrels barrels of oil. Continental is one of the largest privately held oil and natural gas producers in the world. Shares of trucking company J.B. Hunt were off 13% today as its third quarter preview came in below expectations. CFO Brad Delco expects a 5-10% earnings decline in the current quarter from Q2. He said that costs across the board are on the rise, including recruiting, training, and

0: sign-on bonuses. And that is your money now.
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7: Earlier this week, Waynesboro City Council voted to delay a request from Mimosa Farms for a permit application for weddings and special use. And the Shenandoah County Sheriff's Office continues to warn residents about an increase in check washing scams being reported in the area. I'll have details in these and other stories following ABC News at the bottom of the hour on WSVA.
8: ABC News, I'm Michelle Franzen. In Los Angeles, the National Transportation Safety Board says it's recovered audio and video from yesterday's fiery news helicopter crash that killed the pilot and reporter on board, along with a third person on the ground. NTSB investigator Fabian Salazar says they'll review that evidence.
9: In that recording, we are clearly hearing sounds that are consistent with the engine changing its speed. And we're also hearing tones that are being generated that are likely advisories to the pilot.
8: The helicopter was covering an earlier bus and SUV crash that killed two people. Authorities say the driver was arrested on suspicion of murder. The Federal Reserve Board raising interest rates by 0.25%, marking the first time in 3 years. The war with Iran driving up oil prices and inflation. Data by the Commerce Department shows that consumers kept spending last month. Retail sales rebounded after a July dip, up 1.2% last month. This is ABC News.
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6: Well, let's see here. Interstate 81 southbound, mile marker 233. A tractor-trailer crash is on the south right shoulder. That has caused some big-time delays as you approach the Weir's Cave exit. I'm looking at the VDOT camera at the Weir's Cave exit, and it is a crawl. So big delays on 81 South as you approach the Weir's Cave exit. Further south, Interstate 81 northbound, exit 205. That's the Steele's Tavern Rafine exit in Rockbridge County. Vehicle crash on the north right shoulder. The north entrance ramp is narrowed. Let's see, they got a camera there, and I see it on the shoulder. Not really affecting traffic too much. Traffic does get by pretty freely there on 81 northbound at the Rafine Steele's Tavern exit. If you're seeing it, and we're not saying it, call the WSVA traffic tip line. It is 540-214-2500. Give us a call and let us know.
10: WSVA's local AccuWeather for Harrisonburg and the Shenandoah Valley. Partly cloudy tonight, low 62, wind southwest 3 to 6 miles an hour. Sunshine mixing with clouds for tomorrow. It'll be humid with an afternoon or evening thunderstorm, high 85, winds west-northwest 3 to 6 miles an hour. Mostly cloudy and humid for Friday, a thunderstorm in parts of the area, the high 81. Rather cloudy and less humid Saturday. I'm AccuWeather meteorologist Carrie Schwindenhammer. On WSVA.
6: 86 degrees, relative humidity at 56%. That makes the heat index feel like 90, relative humidity again, 56%. The barometric pressure rising at 30.28. Little wind out of the south at 3 to 4 miles an hour under beautiful sunny skies. 5:34 at WSVA, and down the stretch we go on late afternoons. 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
7: 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Earlier this week, Waynesboro City Council voted to delay a request from Mimosa Farms for a permit application for weddings and special use. The 8-acre retreat wants to host around 100 events a year, and neighbors have voiced their concerns. During Monday night's meeting, Vice Mayor Lori Jean Acombe said the situation has gotten really ugly.
11: I just don't see how it goes back to neighbor being friendly with neighbor. It's just a big tear right now.
7: Council, at the request of Mimosa Farms, voted 4-1 to table the matter until January in hopes that both sides can work out an agreement. In the meantime, officials with Mimosa Farms posted on its Facebook page that will continue operating as a short-term rental accommodating up to 20 registered overnight guests. The Shenandoah County Sheriff's Office continues to warn residents about an increase in check-washing scams being reported in the area. Sheriff Tim Carter stated that in the past 2 weeks, five people have reported having checks washed with four of those checks mailed to Citibank, but never making it to the bank. Tiffany Cummins is an intelligence analyst with the Sheriff's Department, and she explained in a recent video how check washing works.
12: So they're taking the check is being intercepted, and then someone is changing the information that's been placed on the check. They will make it out to another name or business.
7: Sheriff Carter recommends that if anyone is going to send a check in the mail, then go directly to the post office to drop it off. Virginia voters may not get a traditional debate in this year's U.S. Senate race. Another planned debate between incumbent Mark Warner and Republican challenger Bert Mizusawa has been canceled. Published reports indicate that both the AARP Virginia debate and a separate League of Women Voters of Virginia event have been called off amid scheduling uncertainties. Mizusawa's campaign says he is ready to debate, while Warner's campaign says the senator's schedule remains unsettled due to Senate responsibilities and that no debate invitations have been formally declined. With the election less than 2 months away, there is currently no confirmed debate on the calendar. Virginia is rolling out a new effort aimed at helping workers' parents afford childcare while helping employers keep workers. The Virginia Early Childhood Foundation is developing a new program called Ready Together VA, created by the General Assembly and funded with $25 million in the state budget. As the foundation explains, the program will combine public and private dollars to help employers support childcare costs for their workers. Organizers say the goal is to expand access to childcare while learning what approaches work best for both businesses and families as the program takes shape. The Rockingham Harrisonburg SPCA is joining Rootstock Wine Bar tonight for Dolly Parton Night. SPCA Director of Development Sarah Stone says this is a playful community fundraiser to benefit local animals in need.
13: People and pets encouraged, wigs encouraged. I think it's going to be a real good time for everyone involved.
7: The event is on until 8 and will celebrate all things Dolly Parton while bringing animal lovers together to support the RHSPCA's mission of helping pets and people. Rootstock has a set goal of raising $500 for the animals during the event. For News Talk 92.1 and 550 WSVA, I'm Carolyn Unger.
6: 537 at WSVA. You're listening to Late Afternoons. I'm Mario Retrosi. Carolyn Unger in the WSVA newsroom. You got trivia tonight?
7: I do.
6: Where?
7: Yes. Pale Fire.
6: The Pale Fire trivia is tonight.
7: Mm-hmm.
6: Sage Bird tomorrow, but Pale Fire tonight.
7: Yes. Yes.
6: All right. Well, good luck. Let us know how you do.
7: Thank you.
6: When we come back, we will hear from Kim Komando. We didn't get to this before the news. We'll get to it now. Here's the entertainment report.
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15: 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CMA presents I Will Always Love You, a celebration of Dolly Parton will feature the late singer's friends and fans gathering to sing some of her iconic songs. 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
15: Spider-Man Brand New Day just broke a brand new record. The film has surpassed Star Wars The Force Awakens as the highest grossing film at the domestic box office of all time. Its current North American total sits at over $936 million.
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2: I'm not dismissing the warnings about AI. Some of the loudest ones are mine. But I'm also not saying America should slam the brakes on AI research. 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I'm Kim Commando for NordVPN. 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Be careful where you're getting your opinions about AI. Right now, it's being handed to you by whoever's shouting the loudest on cable news. A rogue AI gets loose from a lab somewhere and does as much damage as COVID, maybe more. 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Now picture it holding the lead on AI. We don't win this by stopping. We win it by staying ahead. Stay up to date with my free newsletter, GetKim.com. I've used the same VPN for years. Then it started getting slower and clunkier. So I did exactly what I tell you to do. I shopped around. I tested all the big names, and NordVPN came out on top. 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
1: Let's get an update on that accident on Interstate 81 southbound, mile marker 233, and it's just south of the Weir's Cave exit. Let me see here. They may have cleared this. Traffic is still slowed down, though. I think they have cleared that accident, but you're still getting a residual effect because I'm clicking on the VDOT camera at the Weir's Cave exit. It is moving, but it is also bumper to bumper. So you will get a slowdown as you approach the Weir's Cave exit. But looking at the VDOT camera at the rest area, looks like they have cleared it. So hopefully that will get moving pretty freely here pretty soon. But as of right now, you will get a slowdown as you approach the Weir's Cave exit on 81 South. Let's take a look at that accident on 81 North at the Steele's Tavern Ray Fien exit in Rockbridge County. Let's take a look. Looks like the VDOT camera is... Oh, there it is. I got the VDOT camera, and I still see the accident. The tow truck is there, so hopefully that'll be on the rollback soon. Not really affecting traffic, though, very much. So traffic moving along pretty freely at the Steele's Tavern Ray Fien exit. If you're seeing it and we're not saying it, call the WSVA Traffic Tip Line, 540-214-2500. Give us a call and let us know.
2: WSVA's local AccuWeather for Harrisonburg and the Shenandoah Valley. Partly cloudy tonight, low 62, wind southwest 3 to 6 miles an hour. Sunshine mixing with clouds for tomorrow. It'll be humid with an afternoon or evening thunderstorm, high 85, winds west-northwest 3 to 6 miles an hour. Mostly cloudy and humid for Friday, a thunderstorm in parts of the area, the high 81. Rather cloudy and less humid Saturday. I'm AccuWeather meteorologist Kerry Schwindenhammer. On WSVA.
1: It is 85 degrees at 547.
3: Greg Rogers of the Shenandoah Valley Electric Cooperative joins us today here on WSVA. And I was trying to think of a way to kind of phrase what we're going to talk about today, Greg. And I guess it might be that

0: all utilities are not the same. I think that the public has this feeling that if you're quote-unquote a utility, well, it must be the same for you as it is for Dominion or the people who provide my cable TV, phone service, internet service. And there are some rather dramatic differences, aren't there, when you really drill down and look at the regulation that covers whatever your specific utility is.
1: Yes, sir. Yes, there is. We're different even inside the utility types of electric. You mentioned we're different from the IOUs. The cooperatives operate under a different model than the IOUs. Now, on the electric side, we are all regulated. We're both regulated. Both the IOUs and the cooperatives are regulated. But it kind of came about through a different means, because back, obviously, decades and decades ago, around the turn of the last century, a lot of the more robust urban areas were being served by electricity, most of those by the IOU, the investor-owned utilities. But what they found was, obviously, in the 30s, that there was a whole lot of the country that was not being served. And in order to facilitate that, Commission basically at that time then allocated territories, because it was very important if you were going to put 30 years worth of highly capital intensive assets out in the field, you had to be assured that you were going to be around.
0: Right. Or they're going to have customers.
1: That's right. And they certificated that territory. And so in the 30s, the land was separated out into territories and assigned to the IOUs and to cooperatives at that time. But with that territory comes two things. One, you are the provider in that territory, so you get backing. When you go out for money, the investors know, the investors meaning the people providing the funding, know that you're going to have customers for long term. And then what the customers get is an obligation to serve. We have an obligation to serve the members in that territory.
0: We look at it today, and I think folks will look at internet. Why isn't there more internet choices in my backyard? For a lot of years when it was popular, it was cable TV. But there still are some basic elements that we forget about the folks in those rural areas who don't have a lot of options, and they expect certain levels of service. And I think the most basic, you know, is electricity.
1: So far, they haven't found a wireless way to be able to transmit electricity. If it does, it's not probably very safe at the end of the day. And so that opened up some of these other markets into being a little more reachable, because telephone used to be the same way. It used to be highly regulated because it was poles and wires, very similar to ours. But when the wireless age came and that opened up other options,

0: And so the model works very well into making sure that the electricity stays affordable and reliable, and that for us as a cooperative, because it's all about our members, we make sure that we can do it at a price that's going to work for them.
1: Greg Rogers of the Shenandoah Valley Electric Cooperative is with us today. Of course, all these discussions about data centers and the cost of utilities and the cost of electricity has highlighted that for a lot of folks. For a long time, I'm not going to say people didn't care, but they seem to be more concerned about their cable TV options, their internet options, their phone options. Those seem to be bigger priorities. But right now, a lot of discussion about the cost of your basic energy and basic electricity for a lot of folks. They're really looking at that.
0: Right. And fortunately, at the distribution level, we can keep all that stuff separate, and we've talked about that a good bit. We do a good job of being able to allocate, and in the cases of data centers, they have dedicated facilities. It's even easier for us to keep those apart.
1: Yeah, and just basic cost. You know, at different times during the course of the year when you're with us, we will talk about severe weather, the hot weather we had recently, the cold weather that's coming in the winter, that folks have this basic desire. I want to be comfortable, but I don't want to pay anymore. And I don't know that that always works out.
0: No, it doesn't. And honestly, now we're getting to the point where, you know, PJM and some of the areas that are the transmission operator for our entire northeast region here, they get into areas where normally it would be lower load, but you know, we have to maintenance these plants. That's not SVC's responsibility, but the industry has to do maintenance on the power lines and on the plants that are the generation and transmission. And it's hard now to pick a time frame during the year where it doesn't get tight. Therefore, if you have one or two stations out doing maintenance on those to make sure they're there during those cold and hot snaps, then that can make times be constrained even when it didn't seem logical before.
1: So let me just go to the final question, and that is, July was, I believe, the warmest month ever on the planet. That's a big mouthful right there. And we're starting to see projections down the road that maybe the summer we went through is going to be very similar to the summers we will see in the future. When you look at your build-out or what you can provide to your customers, do you have to start taking into account that quite possibly we're going to have to produce more power for prolonged periods of time in the future?
0: Yes. For us, it's a matter of diversity of the loads. We typically, on a residential type load, you'll see a much wider swing. People don't get up in the middle of the night and do their laundry, those kind of things. But what we're finding now is obviously there are peaks and valleys, but those are getting shorter and shorter. So the distance to the peak and the distance to the valley is becoming tighter as a lot of stuff uses it around the clock. We've talked about even the phantom loads and stuff that exist overnight, things charging, computers running, and that continues to build up.
1: Well, I'll tell you the one stat I did not think I would see. And they asked people, would you rather have a nuclear power plant built in your community or a data center? And the people said they would prefer a nuclear power plant. If you talk about a huge change in public sentiment,
0: right.
1: And I know there are some utility providers who are starting to look at maybe building new ones here in the USA, which I didn't think you'd ever see.
0: Obviously, you got to get that regulatory cost down. Some of the installed cost is pretty high, but once these plants get up and operational, they run 24/7, very dispatchable, very low cost. They are a very high dispatchable, non-carbon type of approach. Ultimately, I think they're headed that way. We're about a decade out, I think, from really having those things repeatable. Europe did put a lot of emphasis on them early, and there's several countries over there with plus 70%. Of their power coming from the nuclear side of things.
1: Greg Rogers with the Shenandoah Valley Electric Cooperative. Greg, thank you.
0: Thank you. Appreciate it.
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2: I'm Dan Loney with Your Money Now. Boeing CEO Kelly Ortberg at an industry conference today said the 737 MAX production is taking a bit longer than expected to stabilize. It's currently making 47 planes per month, with that expected to increase next year. Ortberg added that he expects certification of the MAX 10, the largest model in their fleet, very soon. Meta plans to release a camera-free pair of smart glasses, internally codenamed Luna, later this fall, following growing scrutiny of smart glasses over their recording capabilities. The information reports that new glasses model has 6 built-in microphones that allow users to speak with Meta's AI chatbot. Another day of red ink for Wall Street, but the Fed raising interest rates, the reason why, and it's the first time they've raised rates in 3 years. The Dow lost 631 points at 51,462. NASDAQ fell 3 points, S&P 500 off 34. That's Your Money Now.
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8: From ABC News, I'm Michelle Franzen. The Federal Reserve Board raising key interest rates today, the first in 3 years. The ongoing war with Iran driving inflation up.
9: In a widely anticipated move, the Federal Reserve voted unanimously to raise its benchmark interest rate by a quarter percentage point, likely resulting in higher borrowing costs for mortgages, credit cards, and auto loans. The decision comes as Americans are already struggling with stubborn inflation and higher costs for gas and groceries. The decision also puts newly appointed Fed Chair Kevin Warsh at odds with President Trump, who has repeatedly called for lower borrowing costs. Peter Haralambos, ABC News, New York.
8: The Coast Guard investigating two oil tankers bound for the U.S. recently hit by cyber attacks. The U.S. taking the rare step of sending teams to examine the ships at sea. Here's ABC's Pierre Thomas.
10: These attacks raise the specter of a dangerous new front in cyber warfare, given the size of these huge ships and their potential to do damage. And these revelations will likely add more stress to an already stressed global energy market.
8: In Los Angeles, an investigation underway of that news helicopter that crashed yesterday. yesterday covering a bus crash that killed both crew members and a third person on the ground. NTSB investigator Fabian Salazar says there is video of the crash from the helicopter.
11: We are combing the wreckage to the best of our ability to gather as much factual data as we can, even though the wreckage suffer through a post-accident fire.
8: Authorities say the person behind the wheel of the SUV that crashed into a bus was booked on suspicion of murder. Two people were killed in that incident. House Speaker Mike Johnson criticizing fellow Republican Congressman Thomas Massey, who introduced 8 articles of impeachment against Defense Secretary Pete Hegseth.
12: That's ridiculous. It's a publicity stunt by someone who wants attention.
8: At the same time, Johnson canceled tomorrow's session in the House a day earlier than the recess begins. He says so House lawmakers can campaign ahead of the midterms. You're listening to ABC News.
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8: A promising milestone in the fight to treat pancreatic cancers. Researchers with City of Hope say a blood test was found to be effective at detecting earlier stages of pancreatic cancer. This is the first test of its kind to combine 3 markers to detect the cancer. Here's ABC's Lara Spencer.
16: Here's how this new test works. It checks a blood sample for 3 markers of pancreatic ductal adenocarcinoma. Then it uses artificial intelligence to combine them into one score that estimates the risk of this type of pancreatic cancer. This is the first test of its kind to combine the 3 markers. And researchers say it was effective in detecting stages 1 and 2 PDAC with a low rate of false positives.
8: Following his high-profile trial, attorneys for Sean Diddy Combs say the rap mogul has stopped paying his legal bills as he serves out a 50-month federal prison sentence.
9: Sean Combs' civil attorney says the imprisoned hip-hop mogul hasn't paid his legal bill in more than 6 months and is asking a judge to let him off a lawsuit that Combs filed in 2024. The lawyer cited a, quote, total breakdown in cooperation and communication with Combs. In a statement, Sean Combs accused his attorneys of overcharging him and running up his legal bills while he serves out a 50-month sentence in a New Jersey federal prison. Combs is currently scheduled to be released in February 2028.
8: ABC's Peter Haralambos reporting. Michelle Franzen, ABC News.
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18: WSVA's local AccuWeather for Harrisonburg and the Shenandoah Valley. Partly cloudy tonight, low 62, wind southwest 3 to 6 miles an hour. Sunshine mixing with clouds for tomorrow. It'll be humid with an afternoon or evening thunderstorm, high 85, winds west-northwest 3 to 6 miles an hour. Mostly cloudy and humid for Friday, a thunderstorm in parts of the area, the high 81. Rather cloudy.

0: Cloudy and less humid Saturday. I'm AccuWeather meteorologist Carrie Schwindenhammer on WSVA.
1: 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The same man who was arrested in connection with an alleged violent altercation in Waynesboro appeared before a grand jury. According to online records, Brock Johnson was indicted on two charges during a hearing in Waynesboro Circuit Court. Those charges include assault and battery of a family member and strangulation. He's scheduled to enter a plea on those charges as well as three other charges for an unrelated incident on October 14th. For WSVA News, I'm Carolyn Unger.
2: He's here. Now, broadcasting from the underground command post, deep in the bowels of a hidden bunker, somewhere under the brick and steel of a nondescript building, we've once again made contact with our leader, Mark Levin.

0: one. Got you on that one.
1: No, they're not. Go ahead.
2: Despite living in a so-called democracy.
1: Here we go.
3: A so-called democracy.
1: We don't have plebiscites. We're not a democracy. We're a republic. I have to educate this moron over and over again. That's why he won't come on the show. He wouldn't get away with this crap with me.
3: These so-called democracies, putting down our country.
1: Putting down our country. First of all, we're a republic. But that aside, we don't vote. We don't have plebiscites and referenda. We don't do that at a national level. This company, yes or no, America? Well, I'm yes and I'm no. And this one's yes. We don't do that. That's called a mob. Go ahead.
2: The public has had virtually no input.
3: So what? We don't have public input into private sector activity.
1: Would you like public input on whether you should be able to buy that house or not, America? Or that business you work for? Public input. The public decides through spending money what it wants. That's the great thing about capitalism. You know why AI is being developed and they have all this money? Because you have purchased products that many of these companies are involved in. You have the final say. The customer. The customer. That's what capitalism's all about. That's what freedom's all about.
3: You don't have any say.
1: What does that mean? We'll be right back.
4: Mark Levin.
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4: 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Reuters Institute says we're now one of the top news brands in the nation. 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

0: killed. A third person died on the ground. The chopper was covering a bus and SUV crash that killed two people. ABC's Alex Stone is on scene and says the NTSB recovered video and audio from the helicopter.
1: They're going to go back and do audio analysis of the actual sound of the engine and those alarms that were going off for the pilot to analyze what the engine was doing in that exact minute. But whatever was going on, this was very quick. They were not all that high, and when whatever happened to the engine, it sounded like spooling down with the alarms going off for losing RPMs on it, that there wasn't much time to react.
0: President Trump stumping in North Carolina tonight with a rally. Republicans stepping up campaigning ahead of the midterm elections. And the Federal Reserve Board raised interest rates 0.25%.
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2: WSVA's local AccuWeather for Harrisonburg and the Shenandoah Valley. Partly cloudy tonight, low 62, wind southwest 3 to 6 miles an hour. Sunshine mixing with clouds for tomorrow. It'll be humid with an afternoon or evening thunderstorm, high 85, winds west-northwest 3 to 6 miles an hour. Mostly cloudy and humid for Friday, a thunderstorm in parts of the area, the high 81. Rather cloudy and less humid Saturday. I'm AccuWeather meteorologist Kerry Schwindenhammer on WSVA.
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0: 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Stand with Sanctuary of Hope. Now, I want you to look at the ghouls, the political ghouls, who are involved in trying to kneecap this industry before it's even really shown even enough ankle to demonstrate how incredible it's going to be. And I want you to remember, because I may not be around back by this time, that what I've said about this entire industry and how it's going to change your lives and the lives of your children and grandchildren for the better. If the communist Chinese control it, it'll be a disaster. Then you have a lot to worry about. But if we control it, we're a good people, we're a good country, you're not going to...
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0: 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I'm AccuWeather meteorologist Carrie Schwindenhammer on WSVA.
1: For News Talk 92.1 and 550 WSVA, I'm Carolyn Unger. Virginia voters may not get a traditional debate in this year's U.S. Senate race. Another planned debate between incumbent Mark Warner and Republican challenger Bert Mizusawa has been canceled. Published reports indicate that both the AARP Virginia debate and a separate League of Women Voters of Virginia event have been called off amid scheduling uncertainties. With the election less than 2 months away, there is currently no confirmed debate on the calendar. For WSVA News, I'm Carolyn Unger.
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4: Well. The great Ron DeSantis was on Fox News yesterday, I believe on Hannity. And he calls them like he sees them. That's very important. About the Communists, a.k.a. the DSA, cut 14, go.
5: And how sad is it that we're celebrating the 250th anniversary of the most successful republic in human history, and we're, in Florida at least, we're venerating the founders' wisdom and establishing these enduring principles, and then later protecting those principles in a written constitution. And what the DSA is saying is they want to eliminate the Constitution. When you eliminate the Senate, that means the whole Constitution goes out the window, because that's the one thing that can't be amended. So they're trying to butcher our form of government. They reject the founding principles of this country, which have stood the test of time, and they want to impose a new set of first principles of governance that are really founded in neo-Marxists. They're founded in ideas that have been tried throughout human history and have been rejected. So sometimes they fashion themselves as progressive, but really these ideas are very regressive, and they would take us back to before the time of the American Revolution.
4: Mm-hmm. Absolutely right. But we got to keep moving here. I didn't even know Tom Cotton was up for re-election, Mr. Producer. He is. Wow. He's running against somebody by the name of Haley Schaffner. Haley Schaffner. And she's on Free Arkansas this week. I want you to hear what she has to say. Our friends in Arkansas, I want you to listen to this. The voters in Arkansas, this one's for you. Cut 20, go.
6: Every farmer will tell you, yeah, at one point we did, or still do, employ undocumented immigrants. And it's absolutely ridiculous that these folks are being rounded up, because they're hardworking people. They're some of the best people we know. And honestly, we'd trade 5 Americans for just one of them.
4: Hold on now. We would trade 5 Americans for one illegal alien, Mr. Producer? Is that what she said? We trade 5 Americans for one, I think she called them, undocumented immigrants. By the way, you people who commit crimes, I'm not your lawyer, but here's a thought. Just say you're undocumented. Well, I didn't commit a crime. I'm not illegal. I just undocumented. Tom Cotton, what a gift here. You running against a real bonehead. Hat tip Laura Loomer. Nobody does research like Laura Loomer. Haley Schaffner. Let's start from the beginning again, because it's hard to believe that she would even say that, but she says it openly. She must believe it. Go ahead.
6: Every farmer will tell you, yeah, at one point we did, or still do, employ undocumented immigrants. And it's absolutely ridiculous that these folks are being rounded up, because they're hardworking people. They're some of the best people we know. And honestly, we'd trade 5 Americans for just one of them, because of how hard they work. And why is it that there's no pathway for them to work here
4: legally?
6: You know,
4: I'm so sick of this. I look around, I see people, hardworking Americans, every single day, and it's not hard to find them. And hardworking Americans, I look at my own family. Look at what we do every day. Hardworking Americans, we're the ones who pay the taxes. We're the ones who create the biggest bread basket on the face of the earth, despite all this

0: Senate, he didn't mean. Now that he's running for the Senate, he's just a moderate. Those damn Republicans are just trying to screw this guy. And he's spending $120 million to lie to the people of Texas. And I didn't hear Bernie Sanders complain once about the political action committee supporting this guy. Not once. We'll be right back.
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0: And let me tell you something. AI in the hands of the Democrats, now that's dangerous. That's incredibly dangerous. Incredibly dangerous. Yeah. So we have to turn out in bigger numbers. We got to turn out in record numbers for this midterm election. I don't care if you're not hot to trot on the congressional candidate or this. He said this in the primary. He offended me. She did this. I don't care. That's what we've got. Then that's what we've got. Look across the aisle. Look at what they have. They have terrorist-supporting candidates. Seriously. One of them even helped the terrorists with the Twin Towers. They've got Marxists. They've got Islamists. They've got socialists. Not a whole lot of people supporting Americanism, that's for sure. For nearly 3,000 years, Homer's epic poem, The Iliad, has shaped the literary and moral imagination of the West. More than a story of war and legendary heroes, it's about honor, courage, leadership, friendship, sacrifice, and what it means to live a noble life. Achilles is the greatest warrior among the Greeks, but his greatest struggle is not only against the Trojans, it is against his own anger, pride, and grief. As he's transformed by loss, Homer asks what true greatness requires and whether strength alone is enough to make a man noble. These are questions that we as Americans living in 2026 face as well. 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
2: ABC News, I'm Dave Packer. The Fed voting to raise interest rates for the first time in 3 years, making the decision in the face of rising gas prices and stubborn inflation. Federal Reserve Chair Kevin Warsh.
3: For more than 5 years, inflation has been running above target. So our predominant focus is on the price stability side of our mandate. The plain fact is that inflation is too high and has been for too long.
2: The NTSB says it's now analyzing wreckage and audio recordings connected to a deadly local news helicopter crash in L.A. that killed a reporter and pilot on board and one person on the ground. They're covering an early deadly bus crash. One woman has been arrested in connection with that, a possible DUI case. Officials, including the FBI and the Coast Guard, keeping a close eye on U.S.-bound oil tankers after several experienced some kind of cyber attack while at sea. One ship knocked offline for some...
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1: WSVA's local AccuWeather for Harrisonburg and the Shenandoah Valley. Partly cloudy tonight, low 62, wind southwest 3 to 6 miles an hour. Sunshine mixing with clouds for tomorrow. It'll be humid with an afternoon or evening thunderstorm, high 85, winds west-northwest 3 to 6 miles an hour. Mostly cloudy and humid for Friday, a thunderstorm in parts of the area, the high 81. Rather cloudy and less humid Saturday. I'm AccuWeather meteorologist Kerry Schwindenhammer on WSVA.
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0: cars. I mean, I got elected partially on that. You know,
1: 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We will pick up on it as soon as we return. And we shall return. I'll be right back.
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